0: put their hand up or not.
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0: It'll be interesting to see. Anyway, let's take a very quick break. 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
3: Jeff from the Darwin Lions Club came in yesterday and he actually gave me a canstructor's guide to canstructing a can boat.
4: That's bizarre.
3: Introduction says this booklet is a reprint of one designed and produced by the 1982 and 83 committee of the Beer Can Regatta Association.
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0: It is just 25 minutes away from 10 o'clock. If you've just joined us in the studio this morning, we've got Kathleen Gazzola, we've got Marie-Claire Boothby and Ed Smelt. Now, we know that this week a parliamentary committee has discussed the proposed amendments to the child and childcare, to the Child and Protection of Children Act, the Protection of Children Act. Goodness me, I'm struggling with my words this morning. Now, critics say that the changes to this act could see children removed from blood relatives and cultural connections, undermining the Aboriginal Child Placement Principle. So the Department of Children and Families Chief Executive Brent Warren appeared yesterday and told the committee that reforms are aimed at improving child safety and achieving faster, safe reunification with families where possible, while prioritising stability and long-term security for children. Now, I've got to say, I would have thought that that would be a bit of a no-brainer, that that would already be happening. And I guess if you listen to some of the comments that are coming out of that scrutiny committee, you know, we heard from Snake, Catherine Little from Snake yesterday, and you know, really, that was what she was saying, that, you know, that safety is the number one priority, but obviously Aboriginal Child Placement Principle, that principle is also a priority. I mean, Kathleen, you listened to quite a bit of it yesterday.
1: Yes.
0: What were your takeaways?
1: Yeah, well, Catherine Little basically says, you know, the exploitation and harm of children is certainly paramount within that legislation. I haven't read the wording myself, but obviously Robin Carl has says safety.
0: Yep.
1: That wording in particular isn't mentioned, and so they're making that the number one reason why to look after a child, basically. But you know, Catherine Little said other jurisdictions where they've had safety are now looking at taking it out because the interpretation of that is so broad that it sees an explosion of children taken away from families and losing that connection. But it was really interesting hearing comments from Sally Gearan, who's a bit of a local NT legal legend. She was more talking from a personal aspect, that highlighting certain cases of where a child hasn't been removed because they're experiencing harm has led to really terrible consequences down the line. And it seems like, you know, it's not rocket science what a child needs to ensure that they have children taken away from families and losing that connection. But it

0: or changing this legislation because they encountered children as young as 5, 7, 10 on the streets being like, what are you doing and how are the parents not knowing where they are?
1: Well, and it is mandatory to report any of those concerns. And I know that certainly Nathan Finn had spoken to us many weeks ago about, you know, when they get back to the office, in some situations, if they attend a domestic violence, you know, incident or something like that, and if there is a child, and I'm paraphrasing here, that then they go back to the office, they put that notification in, and then they really don't, you know, the police don't, that's not for them to follow up. That is then for child protection to obviously go and follow up. And the expectation is that that is happening. But in some cases, it seems as though, for whatever reason, there are children falling through the gaps. And I think that that is a serious concern here. And safety is fundamentally, you know, what people do want to see. None of us want to see a scenario where a child is abused, hurt, falling through those gaps. But I guess, you know, the two major parties, as in the CLP and the Labor Party, certainly seem to have quite differing views of how we get there. I know that Duran Young had stood up yesterday in that scrutiny committee and really pressed the public servants, so Brent Warren and the other public servant, on why Aboriginal groups were not consulted throughout the bill's development. Ed, I guess I'll ask you first, you know, what are the concerns here from the Labor Party?
2: Yeah, or the safety of children, that is the number one concern, Katie. And I think from our point of view, like, the CLP is going to put up this legislation, they have the numbers, like, it's going to happen. But what comes after that? Like, I'm just not convinced that the funding's there in the budget, that the support for the caseworkers on the ground's not there. If you're sitting there with 200 cases today, you're going to be sitting there with 200 cases tomorrow. So what's going to change on the ground?
1: That's more the worry, you reckon, that really, you know, we need to make sure that there's actually resources to support any changes that come into play.
2: Well, it's the resources that's going to do the work. The legislation in and of itself is not going to do the work. It's not going to improve the safety of children. We need the resources, and we need to be listening to the experts and the peak bodies that have been presenting over these 2 days. And I'm really concerned, again, with the scrutiny committee. They're going to come back with a whole bunch of recommendations and evidence from all these experts, and that will be ignored again. And the CLP members are sitting on that committee. Their own government's ignoring them.
3: So will you support the legislation then, if safety is the number one priority?
2: Changing legislation isn't the number one
3: priority. So you're not going to support the legislation so that children are the number one safety priority?
2: The safety of children already is the number one priority.
3: But it's not.
2: And we're going to be focused on the resourcing and the support for the children and family that need it most.
3: This is about the legislation, though, which we have to pass to ensure that safety is the number one priority. And then, of course, the work that is needed, which is long-standing in terms of the problems we've had for many, many decades. And this is what Minister Carl has to do to make changes in that whole area. I mean, we've seen these awful incidents where, you know, young people are out in our streets, either they're unsafe or they're doing unsafe things to other people. And so it just baffles me that people are against putting safety as the number one paramount concern for children.
1: So, Marie-Claire, do you think that the changing of this legislation will have a genuine impact, like, on the ground in terms of then kids not slipping through the gaps? Because I think part of what Ed's saying is correct, that, you know, you do need to make sure then there's resources to support any changes that come into place. And look, I don't know that anybody knowingly or wittingly sort of, you know, says, all right, we're going to leave this child in this situation, or whether it is a situation where, you know, over the years, for, you know, for whatever reason, people within the department are maybe feeling a bit helpless. I don't know.
3: There has been horrific stories that we have heard from, like, foster families, and today we'll hear from some of those foster families in that scrutiny committee about how they have, you know, had to give up children and go back to another home in which they came from, where there was terrible abuse happening, knowing full well that that abuse continued once they went back. And so this legislation puts in place that for everybody who deals with this situation, that safety of that child is the number one priority, and that everything else is there in legislation, but the safety is what comes first.
1: Do you reckon we're going to see a big increase in the number of kids then needing to go into foster care?
3: I think if we do, that just stems the problem that we're trying to solve here, Katie. I mean, if there's...
0: But do we have enough to back that up to be able to support that explosion in numbers?
3: Well, we have to back that up. I mean, this, we're talking about our children's safety, and for decades, none of this would happen. In fact, I would argue that, you know, people were turning a blind eye and putting children in unsafe situations because they didn't want

0: to deal with this problem. And I, like, I absolutely applaud the Minister for Children and Families to be taking this really strong approach, and, you know, against all the critics who are saying it shouldn't be the number one priority. I mean, she's just saying, no, it absolutely should. And she said on her watch that another generation of children are not going to be left to grow up, you know, to have these awful things happen to them.
1: Do you think that there's been people in the department who've been scared to take action for fear of being labelled as racist, or for fear of there being another stolen generation? What do you think's happened?
0: I don't have any evidence or stories about that in specifically, Katie, but what I know is that staff of government departments will enact what the legislation says and what the government puts into legislation, into policy. And so they're probably doing the best they can under the circumstances. And so if you put the priority being the safety of the child as first and paramount, then of course that's all the legislation and policy around it and the work that's done by those public servants, you know, come together. And of course, then you start to change the status quo, which is exactly what the intention is here.
1: Look, we are going to take a really quick break. It is just 16 minutes away from 10 o'clock, but there's still plenty more to discuss on the show this morning. I'm very keen to talk a little bit more about these closures at Kakadu and the impact that it is going to have on tourism. That's coming your way in just a couple of moments.
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1: You are listening to 360. It is the week that was, and in the studio today we've got Ed Smelt, we've also got Marie-Claire Boothby and Kathleen Gazzola. And there has been a lot happen this week, but one of the areas that has been quite concerning, or we certainly spoke to a tourism operator yesterday who was quite worried about the fact that there's these closures now at Kakadu. So earlier in the week, Kathleen had brought us the news that popular tourist hotspots Jim Jim and Twin Falls in Kakadu are going to be closed for this tourism season, with Parks Australia revealing significant damage had been done to the roads in the area of that park during the huge wet season. So traditional owners are said to have expressed safety concerns for tourists visiting the area, while those roadworks are undertaken, and as a result, have requested that access to be closed until completed. But given that these falls are two of the most popular and iconic attractions in Kakadu, it is going to have a significant impact on some operators. Marie-Claire, you are indeed the Minister for Tourism. Are you, and Park, Cher, are you worried about the impact that these closures are going to have? Or, I mean, is it simply a situation here where we had a massive wet season and unfortunately those roads aren't up to scratch?
0: Yeah, Katie, I'm incredibly disappointed with what's happening out there at Kakadu and with Parks Australia, and the fact that they haven't been able to do the work that's needed. I mean, we knew that this was a huge wet season, and we've seen plenty of other areas around the territory. I mean, Parks and Wildlife in particular, which is a territory government one, and I must remind Territorians that Kakadu is run by Parks Australia, which is the federal government. Parks NT have been out doing all of the work to fix all of the things that have broken with some of our parks after that wet season, and they've done an extraordinary amount of work, and there are a lot of parks now open. In fact, Berry Springs opens today as well after a huge amount of damage. And then I think about the Daly and Wooliana Road, and I was out there a couple of weeks ago, excruciating damage to those roads and other things. And yet now the boat ramp's open, the roads are open, the fishing comp's happening right now. It's on this weekend. So you've got all these other parks and areas of tourism which our locals rely on so heavily and for our economy that are doing the hard yards to get these parks open for Territorians and for our tourists. And yet for some reason, Parks Australia are not able to do the work.
1: So are you saying the Northern Territory government's doing their work but the federal government's dragging their heels?
0: I absolutely think that, Katie, and I can tell you now, I was in Sydney a couple of weeks ago and I was sitting down with the Minister for Tourism, Don Farrell, who's the federal minister, and I said then a couple of times too in front of a room full of people, Kakadu needs your support and your help. There is damage out there. We've got damage right across the territory in a lot of areas, and we absolutely begged them to help us. I sat down later with Austrade, which is the government department of that area, and I again said we need all the support we can get for Kakadu, because we're doing the work that we can from the territory perspective, but we need support from the federal government.
1: Why is it not happening then? Because I feel like over the years, like even when, you know, even when there's been different governments in power, whether it's Labor, whether it's Liberal, whether it's CLP, the ALP, that we have had a situation where it feels like Kakadu has been neglected over the years and there really hasn't been that level of investment. Why do you think that is?
0: I think you should ask Parks Australia that question. And, you know, I think, did you have Parks on the
1: retina? No,
0: would it be great if you could get them on and ask them? Because, you know, there's a board of directors and Parks Australia sit on that, and we have a representative from government as well who's always pushing for them to be able to get these parks open. And so I just don't buy the argument that it's safety when, you know, I think you had a tour operator on your show this week who said they had been out there and the road, you could access one of the falls, and so there is options. I mean, if I think about Wooliana Road, I mean, I thought there would be no way that road would ever open. I mean, the whole thing was gone, and yet the Territory government has managed to get out there and make that road safe to be used. And so I just do not understand why Parks Australia and Kakadu aren't able to open, especially for the whole of the dry season. I mean, they should be pushing. There's plenty of places out there that can be open in the wet season as well.
1: Is the road a bit more complex? I don't know.
0: I doubt that, Katie. I mean, look at Wooliana Road. I mean, that whole strip was missing. I mean, I went there. It was absolutely crazy.
1: Shout out to the civil contractors
0: absolutely.
1: Getting that work done very fast.
0: Big thank you.
9: I mean, we've seen over the years, Parks Australia, I think, has certainly let down the Northern Territory, especially their relationship with traditional owners of the area has broken down over many years. I mean, that's why we saw Gunlom closed for so long, given that they, you know, damaged a sacred site, and so the traditional owners exercised their rights to close that. That has now been open, although a date hasn't been set for this dry season. But it's that communication piece that Parks Australia hasn't really followed up. I mean, we're in June and they've just said that these areas are now closed for the entire dry season. In that same media release, there wasn't any comments of Mugook, which is a big attraction as well. Mm-hmm. Same with Gunlom. Again, a date hasn't been set. I think I've heard maybe end of June, maybe. But like, it's that communication piece for tour operators who are having tourists that book 6 months, 12 months in advance to come up here, book with those operators, that is that that's what they need to get through the season, get through the wet season, to then survive into next year. I think they've really let them down from Parks Australia, and they've continually let down the Northern Territory over many years because of that investment in Kakadu in terms of infrastructure, signage, that kind of thing has really been let go.
1: Well, and the disappointing part is it's like the jewel in our crown, right? Mm. I mean, we want people to go there, Ed.
10: Yeah, no, absolutely, Katie. And certainly I respect the decision of the traditional owners and the park to make these decisions. I was under the impression that this was an upgrade that the Territory government's actually delivering, I believe.
0: No, the upgrades are all being worked on or can be worked around to get those parks open. This is completely a decision by Parks Australia to have them closed, and they're saying it's for safety, but that's just not the case because you can access them, especially with four-wheel drives. I mean, it's a fantastic trip.
9: Traditional owners have requested the closure because they've had safety concerns following these assessments, and then they've said to Parks Australia that they would like it closed while it's upgraded.
10: Yeah, so it's a Territory government project that delivering on the $70 million for road upgrades. That's why I'm unsure.
1: So we're engaging.
0: That's not true.
10: So it's not the $70 million?
0: So the work was already started like from ages ago out there. And this is what I'm saying. When you compare all of the projects that the departments are doing in parks and in infrastructure, in roads, all of that is being delivered. I mean, this was a decision that's been made by parks, maybe with the consultation of the traditional owners, to say that they're not going to open it.
10: So it's not from the $70 million?
0: The Department of Infrastructure has been out there doing all of the works, and you can access those places, and they should be open to the public. And if they're not, then Parks Australia should be giving them the support to get them open.
1: So Ed, are you saying that it's part of a $70 million that was what provided by the feds or
10: by
1: the Northern Territory government
10: in 2019
1: to the Northern Territory government to deliver that?
10: That, at least part of it was. So I would have thought those conversations would have been happening months ago. It's not like when you're out upgrading the Carpentaria Highway or something, you can't just cut a detour through the scrub or something. I would have thought these conversations would have been had.
0: The work that's been had with infrastructure to get those roads open and fixed, that is all happening, and there is absolutely ways that they can get around that to make sure that people can access that park. What we have now is Parks Australia saying that they have safety concerns, and so they don't want people to go out there.
1: So basically you're saying that yes, the Northern Territory government is delivering that work,
0: correct,
1: but you're saying that there would be ways that they'd still be able
0: despite
1: to access it
0: despite all the delivery of all the work. Parks Australia have come out and said that it won't be opening.
1: But the work's done, you reckon?
0: The work's being done and you can access it. Like Wooliana Road, it's actually finished so that the cars can drive onto it. And so this is all of the work that's been done by the Department of Infrastructure.
1: So the road
0: is out there.
1: The whole reason why it's not actually opening is due to the road. Is that correct?
0: I have heard from Parks Australia through the media, and the same as you, that it's to do with safety.
9: Yeah, so as part of the media release, Parks Australia has said that obviously these assessments were done, and in consultation with traditional owners, they had expressed safety concerns with allowing tourists onto their country while it's ongoing, with the works to be completed by December to be open next year. Talking to a couple of tourism operators, they weren't surprised so much about Twin Falls being closed. They didn't expect that to be open, but they did have hope that while the roads were being upgraded that there would still be access to Jim. So that aspect of it did surprise them that had been closed.
10: So yeah, I'm still not clear, is it these upgrades or flood recovery works?
1: I don't know.
0: No, so the upgrades have been on the go for a long time, and they were waiting for approvals, which I'm assuming is in the wind now. Mm. But the road access out there is possible. I mean, one of the joys of going out there is that you can get out there in your four-wheel drive, and it's not like a bitumen road. So, of course, you can access those roads. The Territory government will do and has proven will do anything it takes to get our parks open and our tourist spots. We need Parks Australia to do the same thing for Kakadu.
1: All right. I mean, there's a bit of confusion there, or certainly, Kathleen, you've got
9: the media release here. Yep. It says Kakadu was impacted by cyclones, resulting in substantial damage to roads in the Jim and Twin Falls area. Following engagement with traditional owners for the region and detailed site assessments, traditional owners expressed their concerns for the safety of visitors to their country and have requested that the area remain closed until all road projects are completed.
1: Marie Claire?
0: Yeah. So that says exactly what we have been saying, that Parks Australia have said that they're not going to be opening those parks. They want the road works to be completed. I mean, not sure exactly what that means, because there is access out there, and the Infrastructure Department of the Northern Territory has everything they need to do to make sure that that continues to have access, like they have in all the other parks. And so it sounds like they are not wanting to open the park for some reason, because there is access options available. And I can't answer that question, Katie. I think that's a question for Parks Australia.
10: Have you spoken with them?
0: Yeah, absolutely. I just said to you, I was in Sydney a couple of weeks ago, and I sat down with the minister and said, we need help. Like,
1: have
0: the territory
1: you spoken
0: needs
1: to him
0: help.
1: Again since this announcement was made just a little bit earlier in the week?
0: So I have written to the minister about this, and like I've said, the territory is ready and we'll do anything we possibly can to get our parks open, and we have done with other parks, and we want Kakadu to be the same.
1: I reckon so, you need to give him a call.
9: So these projects include Jim Jim Falls Road, which is upgrades to a 19.25 kilometre section of the road to gravel standard, which will improve safety and amenity, and secondary and tertiary road upgrades in the Jim Jim and Twin Falls area, including upgrades to several floodways, natural spring crossings along four-wheel drive tracks between Carnamar Campground, Jim Jim Falls and Twin Falls.
10: Sounds like upgrades, not flood recovery to me.
1: Well, look, we're going to be catching up with, after 10 o'clock, we're going to be catching up with Sam Waldron, the Director of Sales and Marketing at Kakadu Tourism. So we might be able to get a bit further detail as well in that space. Now, look, before I let you guys go, I mean, we've been talking about Kakadu there, but it is going to be a massive dry season weekend. I don't know about you, but I'm going to be heading off to get some Euros and some Honey Puffs over the course of the weekend. What are you guys up to?
10: Absolutely, Katie. Yes, I'll be... out there on Sunday at Glenty, and yeah, so much on this weekend. Obviously, park run, got to be back there for that.
1: Oh, haven't been for a while.
10: Haven't seen you there for a while, Katie. And yeah, Rapid Creek Land Care have also got some work on Saturday morning as well that I'm going to get down to. So yep. Yeah, lots to be out and about for.
1: Good stuff. Marie-Claire, I mean, you're the tourism minister. What do you get to?
0: There is so much. And in fact, we've had to spread our team right across the territory this weekend, because of course we have Finc down in Central Australia. They're celebrating 50 years, and so that's going to be amazing. We've got a couple of crew down there. Barunga's on as well, out closer to Catherine, and there's a number of us going down there, but I get the great job of going to the Glenty. I'll be there serving cakes tomorrow to all the cake lovers, and I tell you what, it's very tempting to eat all of them. They look absolutely
1: they
0: delicious.
1: Do. They certainly do. And Kathleen, well, you're not going anywhere. You're staying here. You're going away on the weekend, but you've got to do the rest of the show.
9: Yeah, that's right. I'm not going anywhere. Planning this afternoon, heading off to Gunpoint. Bit of fishing, bit of crabbing as well with the kids.
1: Love
9: get dirty.
1: It. Oh, it's going to be a fantastic weekend. Well, thank you all so much for joining us this morning. Ed Smelt, the member for Nightcliffe, thank you for your time.
10: Thank you, Katie.
1: Marie-Claire Boothby, the Attorney General, thank you so much for your time.
0: Thank you, Katie, and have a great weekend.
1: And Kathleen Gazzola, well, we'll get you in the studio. We'll keep you in here for the news very shortly. 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It is, well, that was the week that was.
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20: Hi, I'm Phoebe Humphrey. The federal government continues to defend its major tax reforms despite the first chunk of measures passing the lower house. The bill, which includes changes to negative gearing and capital gains tax, will now go to the Senate, where Labor doesn't have a clear majority. But ALP President Wayne Swan has faith.
21: We're going to get cracking and get the housing system working for young people in Australia. We're proud of that. These reforms are not all that controversial. We've seen them before. We need them now, and they'll work.
20: They're on Nine. Bondi terror attack hero Ahmed Al Ahmed will face court next month, charged with assaulting his dad. It's alleged the assault happened at his Sydney home back in March, with the 44-year-old accused of putting his dad in a headlock. Donald Trump insists progress is being made regarding the conflict between Israel and Hezbollah. It comes as the militant group says it's rejected a new ceasefire plan backed by the US, but Trump says they won't want the conflict to continue.
22: I think Hezbollah, I will tell you, they called us and they said, how about stopping? And I think you're going to see things happen over there. That's been like a little bit of a different world, but it's interconnected with Iran. And it would be really nice if Lebanon could have some peace.
20: Unions say disability support workers could be thousands better off after an NDIS loophole was closed that had been allowing dodgy NDIS providers to pay workers less than the rebates refunded by the scheme. And Flybuys' three-year reign as Australia's favourite loyalty scheme has ended, with sister program OnePass taking out the top Canstar prize. The 7-Eleven rewards program came in third place. In sport, round 13 of the AFL continues at the MCG tonight, with the Hawks and Doggies going head-to-head. Last night, the Crows held off a fast-finishing Geelong outfit to win by just 1 point at Adelaide Oval. And the Rabbitohs are rueing a costly bunker miss in their 28-14 loss to Manly. A Sea Eagles knock-on went unnoticed in the lead-up to a crucial try. South coach Wayne Bennett says the tech should be scrapped if it isn't used properly.
23: They have all the opportunity to make a decision, to see it, whatever. Right, and they still get it wrong.
20: That's the latest news and sport.
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1: Checking those tides, and we are heading for a low tide of 3 metres at 2:57 this arvo. Mostly sunny day today with light winds, 31, the expected top in the city. In the rural area, 34 degrees and 32 today in Catherine. Now, right now it is sitting on a beautiful 28 degrees in Darwin City, although a little bit more humid this morning. Out in the rural area, sitting on 27 degrees, and in Catherine, right now on 26.
25: Katie Wolf, covering the issues that are important to you.
1: Well, it's been a busy hour so far. It always is on a Friday morning. There's always plenty happening following on from the week that was. But coming your way this hour, we'll get the latest in local news with Kathleen Gazzola in just a couple of minutes. And then we're going to be catching up with Sam Waldron, the Director of Sales and Marketing with Kakadu Tourism and Cooinda. And we talked a little bit earlier this morning about the closure of the two most iconic Kakadu attractions and the fact that states, they're going to be closed for the season. Bit of confusion, argy-bargy, I don't know what you would call it, throughout the week that was, wasn't there, Kathleen, about these $70 million and whether it's Northern Territory government funding or federal government funding and who's sort of delivering that project and what's holding things up and stopping people being able to access those two spots.
9: Well, that's right. Is it federal government money that's then given to the Northern Territory government to deliver those works, or is it the other way around? I mean, generally the feds provide the cash on occasions, and then the NTG and department has to, put it out there to the community and in whatever capacity. So maybe Sam might be able to shed some light on that, hopefully.
1: Yeah, and from what then I could ascertain from what the Minister for Tourism, Marie-Claire Boothby, was saying on the show, and correct me if I'm wrong, if this is not what you heard, but she was saying that the works are being done, or that there would still be ways to access at least one of those locations, but that Parks Australia had deemed that no, it still would not be opening, despite the fact that the Northern Territory government thought that it could.
9: Yes, well, that is that's my understanding from what she said as well, and that kind of lines up with what I've also heard from a tourism operator, that with Twin Falls, certainly they weren't expecting it to be open this dry season, but with Jim Jim, that there might still be some access to it while these upgrades were ongoing. It seems to be that I think that there had been some works planned already, and then there was obviously significant flooding during our incredible wet season that has caused extra damage, so perhaps that's increased the amount of damage caused, and Parks Australia, in consultation with the traditional owners who have expressed concerns around safety for tourists visiting, want that to be closed.
1: Yeah, look, well, an interesting discussion set to be had in about 10 minutes' time with Sam Waldron. We'll find out how they are feeling out there. Also this hour, though, we're going to be catching up with Straub's Dave Hayes from the Electrical Trade Union. We know there's been a lot of discussion about the workers at the INPEX Ichthys Gas Project beginning that industrial action. So we'll talk a little bit more about that and where things are at. But Kathleen, still plenty making news headlines this morning, isn't there?
9: Yeah, sadly, a woman has died after the vehicle she was travelling in collided with a bull just after 8 o'clock last night, approximately 30 kilometres east of the Daly River. The driver, who suffered non-life-threatening injuries, returned a negative breath test, and the female passenger was transported to Daly River Clinic by family members. Police from Daly River and Adelaide River attended the scene and established a crime scene. Detectives from Major Crash are investigating. And it came earlier in the day, just after 1 p.m, police responded to a single vehicle rollover on the Carpentaria Highway, approximately 30 kilometres from Borroloola. A Toyota Land Cruiser carrying five people is believed to have rolled, resulting in the death of a 55-year-old woman. A Northern Territory woman is also in a critical condition in a Queensland hospital after a car crash. The 40-year-old woman was a passenger in a Suzuki Jimny that collided with a truck on the Landsborough Highway near Longreach yesterday. The man driving the Suzuki died at the scene while the woman was flown to Rockhampton Hospital. Police have seized 338 kilograms of kava at Ramenginning in Arnhem Land. Kava is prohibited in the NT. The illegal haul has a street value of $338,000. Police alleged it was being sold within the community. And tickets go on sale today for the cricket test between Australia and Bangladesh in Darwin in August. It's the first time test cricket has been played in Darwin in 22 years. Pre-sale tickets are available through Cricket Plus before general release later this month. The match starts on August 13 at TIO Stadium.
1: Very exciting stuff. Well, Kathleen, thank you very much for keeping us up to date with all things local news.
9: Thank you.
1: Thank you. It is just on 11 minutes after 10 o'clock. And look, there's plenty of messages coming through on the text line. I could see all of those flowing through throughout the week that was. Kathleen just heading out to the production booth to have a look at a few of those. But I know somebody had messaged through and had asked, or had sort of made a bit of a point in relation to Andrew Bolt and his report with Barnaby Joyce, and said One Nation does not have the huge LNP or ALP policy funding yet due to not having a lot of seats. Respect to Barnaby for reading the room and moving the policy to better fit Australia, says Jason in Wanguri. Jason, I take that point on board. That's actually not about funding. You don't need funding for good legislation. What you need is to sit down with the group of you, whoever those politicians are, and with your staff, and you actually create that legislation. And I know that that is difficult when you don't have the resources of the major parties, but it's not a funding thing. You're not getting funding, you know, to create legislation in government. Yes, you get funding for staff to be able to support it, but I don't think that's going to cut it as time goes on. I think that it's going to reach a point where people go, okay, well, we actually do want to see the policies and you know, in different areas, not just sort of when you're talking immigration. I'd like to see, you know, some of their policies when it comes to things like crime as well. And I'm genuinely interested. I'm not somebody who really cares which way people vote, because I guess for Kathleen and I, it's a matter of, you know, sitting and observing everything as it happens. And that's certainly been my approach over the years, as different political parties have stood up and said that they want to run here in the Northern Territory. So stepping away, I guess, from federal politics. And I did speak of this a little earlier in the week. You might recall when Terry Mills got Territory Alliance going here in the Northern Territory, and they were certainly getting quite a bit of traction. You know, they were getting traction on issues like crime. They were getting traction on, you know, things like not, like politicians not really listening in some of the areas that a lot of Territorians might have wanted them to be listening. But then when it came down to some of those other policy areas, and gas was the real sticking point for a lot of people, where, you know, Terry had really pitted Territory Alliance as quite a conservative party and trying to, you know, to meet the needs of some of the conservative voters in the Northern Territory, where he felt as though the CLP was falling short. So, you know, then though, when it came to gas, and they came out that they were totally anti-fracking. And by that stage, Delia Laurie had also formed part of the party, and it kind of became more what seemed to be a bit of a party, you know, for maybe people or politicians who'd become disgruntled with the major parties. And don't get me wrong, like, I totally understand why people become disgruntled with the major parties. I get annoyed, you know, interviewing people at different times and feeling like I'm hearing the same thing over and over again over the years. But people do want to see a little bit more when you scratch the surface. And I will say, yes, hats off to Barnaby that at least he read the room after that interview and went, oh, hang on a second. You know, I don't really know that this is going to cut it, and I don't really know that people are going to, you know, to sort of agree with this. But it does point a little bit deeper, I think, where there needs to be some deeper thought on some of the policies that they've got. And if you did just miss that discussion a little bit earlier throughout the week that was, One Nation recruit Barnaby Joyce is, well, making news headlines right around the nation after issuing an on-air backflip over plans to evict migrants from their homes in a train wreck interview with Sky News's Andrew Bolt. Now, Mr. Joyce was grilled on Pauline Hanson's policy for not allowing permanent residents to buy homes in Australia if they're not citizens. Now, this interview happened last night before suggesting that it might involve migrants being forced to sell their homes. Now, after concluding the interview, he made a series of frantic phone calls on set before asking Mr. Bolt if he could re-record the second answer to the same question. Now, Mr. Bolt agreed, but informed him that he planned to run both his initial comments and his backflip. Providing some vintage train wreck TV is how it's being reported by news.com. Now, Mr. Bolt explained, OK, that was the interview, and I said goodbye to Barnaby. And Barnaby sat there, and he must have thought, as I did, you know, given that nearly 400,000 permanent residents in Australia own their own home, that it seemed drastic or cruel to make them sell in 2 years or become citizens, and that they'd face repossession if they didn't comply. And after the interview with Barnaby, something extraordinary happened, is what Andrew Bolt had said. He must have figured he actually had no idea what Pauline Hanson's policy on foreign ownership of homes really was, and must have realised this was going to be a bit harsh. So, with our cameras on him, he rang two people back at the office, and one said no, the policy actually didn't affect permanent residents, and the second, Senior, said it did, and Barnaby left the studio. Now, minutes later, he came back and said, actually, there was now a change of policy. Could he record a new answer? And Andrew Bolt said he agreed, and here it is. And then he played that, and Mr. Joyce had said, this policy is formative, but on further investigation and discussions with One Nation, no, we're not going to be kicking permanent residents out of their houses. We want people to progress through to Australian citizenship, but that should not come at the expense of permanent residents being divested of their house. It was an issue that needed further clarity, and I got it, and that's it. Now, when he was asked who it does apply to, Mr. Joyce replied that obviously it applies to people who are foreign citizens who are basically not permanent residents. So Mr. Bolt then told viewers that the bizarre on-air backflip shows a couple of things. And he said One Nation is literally making up policy as it goes along. That's what Mr. Bolt had said. Now, and secondly, Andrew Bolt said that Barnaby Joyce initially assumed One Nation's policy on non-citizens owning property here was the most extreme interpretation of Hanson's ambiguous statement. And he said, my normal dilemma, well, I could have played you the calls that Barnaby made in our studio to clarify things and got a big media splash, lots of clicks, but that, of course, would be unfair to Barnaby. I had indicated our interview was over. And he said, on the other hand, I could have saved Barnaby embarrassment with some editing here and cutting out this first answer, replacing it with the second, and no one would know what had gone on. But then I would not have been straight with you. He said, let the chips fall where they may, and you can decide for yourself, is One Nation yet ready to form government? So there you go. That was a report there on news.com. And following on from that interview, of course, with Andrew Bolt and Barnaby Joyce. So, look, I think it's an interesting bit of background that's played out that usually you wouldn't get that level of detail. But I actually think, you know, from a journalistic stance, Andrew Bolt has done the right thing in terms of making people aware of that situation so that you do know that that policy is sort of being made on the run. Some people may not have an issue with that. Others may be scratching their heads and going, oh, I'm not too sure about that. But anyway, you can let us know your thoughts, as so many of you have done throughout this week, and I'll get to those messages throughout this morning, but we're going to take a really quick break, and when we come back, we'll be talking Kakadu.
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1: Well, if you've been listening to the show this week and certainly this morning, we have been talking about the closure of two of the most iconic Kakadu attractions this tourism season at the request of traditional owners while road upgrades are undertaken. That closure is going to have a significant impact on tour operators. Joining us now from Kakadu Tourism, it is Sam Waldron. Good morning to you, Sam.
26: Good morning, Katie. How are you?
1: Yeah, really good. Lovely to have you on the show. Now, Sam, there's been a little bit of confusion this morning. We had the tourism minister on. We also had the opposition's Ed Smelt. We're talking about these closures and talking about the works that are underway. I understand it, I mean, $70 million worth of works being, I believe it's federal funding being delivered by the Northern Territory government. Is that your understanding of it?
26: Look, Katie, it's a bit difficult for me to comment on this situation because I'm sort of not an authority when it comes to who's in charge of which roads and so on. But yeah. I can tell you that we were aware of the fact that the Jim Jim Falls Road was going to be upgraded. And we were aware of the fact that it was highly likely to be upgraded this year because that had been mentioned in previous meetings with Parks. So, yes, that contract had been awarded and that work was going to go ahead. We were aware of that.
1: So from your understanding, were both of those two areas going to be closed for this season, both Twin Falls and Jim Jim? Were you sort of expecting that or were you maybe expecting one might be opened?
26: I'm just thinking about Jim Jim. We were very hopeful that we would have access to Jim Jim this year. But being aware that there were road upgrades, we were hopeful that possibly you would still have a lane of traffic getting through or that maybe possibly some of the works may have been delayed to allow us to progress with the season and get some tourists out there. So, I can tell you the wind was certainly taken out of my sails on Monday.
1: Oh, I bet. I mean, what does it mean for you guys? You know, we know that Kakadu is such an incredible place. We know that so many people want to get out there and visit. It must be a bit of a blow.
26: It's hard. And can I tell you, the thing that upset me the most on Monday was this awful Kakadonk narrative.
1: Right.
26: I think it really takes away from the fact that we have got incredible people on the ground doing incredible things and we're constantly trying to activate new experiences. We have some of the most incredible rock art in the Northern Territory out there. We have all these experiences and got people like Chizzo from Never Never working really hard to activate, and then one poorly worded communication comes out and all of a sudden this Kakadu narrative takes right off and people just keep pouring fuel on the fire, and it's really upsetting because we are open and there are lots of wonderful things to do, but nobody's looking at any of those things currently.
1: Sam, tell us, you know, because it does feel like there are lots of areas in the park that are closed. You know, certainly people get in contact with us and they're worried about that. And they're sort of worried that, you know, that international tourists might feel as though the places that they've wanted to see their whole lives, they may get here and they're not actually open. I mean, tell us a bit about what is open and what you would say is the most amazing stuff to see at this point in time.
26: Absolutely. And look, every year is very much the same, and that's why our tourist season is usually a bit later, because people do generally hang back and sort of wait for things to open. So, look, while Jim Jim is a big draw card, it's certainly not the only draw card. some of the most popular visitor sites out there is you've got Ubia, which is open, which is absolutely incredible. You've got Norlandi with its rock art that's open. Cahill's Crossing, where people want to go and they've got the viewing platform to watch people driving across and look at the crocs. If people are desperate to go for a swim, we've got options at the moment. They can go and swim at Boulder Creek. We also have Motorcar Falls, which is open, that people can go and swim at. So, yes, we don't have gym, but we're really, really hopeful that we will get Magook and Gunlom online soon. And I think that any sort of energy directed towards parks is let's look positively towards how quickly can we open up these other areas that are just as popular.
1: And are those discussions happening? I mean, the discussions around trying to get some of this work done quickly, expedite it so that you can get people out there a little bit more quickly?
26: Yeah, look, I'm certainly connecting with parks often, as I know many tourism operators are, and it's really great to hear that Marie-Claire Boothby's been out there, you know, flying the flag and really championing the cause, because it is difficult. It's a difficult operating environment when we're not sure when things are going to open. Mm. But again, I do say to people, it's not that everything is closed. Is we will get Gunlom and we will get Magook online this season. But there's still plenty of things to do. If tourists come to the park, you could still quite easily fill up a few days.
1: Tell me, you've had a couple of days in the park earlier this week. How extensive is some of that damage to the park from the flooding? I mean, we had an unprecedented wet season.
26: It was unprecedented. And to be honest, I've never seen water like it. The entirety of Kakadu National Park was in flood. And we had on two separate occasions, we had to completely evacuate Coinda Lodge and take our guests and our staff up to Jabiru.
1: Wow.
26: And in that second evacuation, you know, we had the hotel closed down for a week. So we were completely cut off, completely surrounded by water.
1: Mm.
26: But then as soon as the roads were open and as soon as we could, we brought the staff back and they put in a superhuman effort to get the property ready to go and back open in time for Easter, which was absolutely incredible. You think about it, they had to remove all the furniture from all of the rooms and get everything flood ready. And then everybody got in there, they got the everything back, the furniture in the rooms, and we were open. And we had probably the busiest and one of the best Easters that we've had, because we reached out and we said to everyone, we're open, we're activating, we've got lots of fun things happening. But the level of work, so the Yellow Water Cruises is probably one of our most popular activities, and that's the one thing people want to get out there on the Billabong.
1: Mm.
26: We have to move where we depart the Yellow Water Cruises from. So in the wet season, we have to move the Yellow Water Cruises over to Home Billabong, because we can't activate where Yellow Water usually goes from because it's completely underwater. When I went down to Yellow Water just this week, you can see where the floods come through, and you've got the walkway out to the boats where you can access, but the boardwalk that people would usually be able to walk around is still completely cut off, and you can see all the debris from the floods. Like, it's extensive.
1: Mm. I mean, when you take that into account, like, you look at our wet season that we've had, when you look at the, you know, the cost of living, petrol prices, that kind of thing, how big an impact has it had, you know, and how big an impact do you suspect that it could have throughout this year?
26: Yeah. And look, it certainly has had an impact, I think, with what was happening over in the Middle East. We did see a little bit of a downturn in terms of international groups coming in, but I'm seeing confidence is returning, and we're seeing that sort of start to turn around now. But then obviously with the fuel prices and I guess the fuel scarcity, I think that was very heavily portrayed in the media. And then our concern is that, yes, there were a lot of people, say, down in Victoria and New South Wales who were thinking about heading off on their big caravanning journey. And did they sort of rethink their trip, and are they on their way up the highway? We're hoping so.
1: Yeah.
26: But looking forward at the bookings in the caravan park there, they are down a little bit.
1: Yeah.
26: And with the announcement on Monday and then the narrative in the media and on social media from that, I'm finding that incredibly damaging, because the narrative is don't go to Kakadu, everything's closed.
1: Mm.
26: And it's just not the case. There's us. We work really closely with all the other tourism operators out there. You've got Animal Track Safaris, you've got the Gulyumbi Cruise, you've got Chizo from Never Never Safari Tours. we've got Kakadu Air. If waterfalls is the bucket list item, fly over the waterfalls of Kakadu Air. I mean, it's never been a better time to see it. It's magnificent.
1: Well, and
26: then we're working really hard too to activate lots of new experiences on site at our Warrajung Cultural Centre. So we've just launched a new weaving experience on site, which is absolutely incredible.
1: I mean, Sam, we know that our tour operators are a resilient bunch. There is no doubt about that. How are they? Like, how are they feeling? I would suspect that they are not. They're not giving up. They want to make sure that people get on out there to Kakadu and enjoy their experience when they're out there.
26: No, that's exactly right. And we're certainly not looking at this season, and we're not sort of giving up or saying that it's too hard. We're just saying, well, please come and visit us. It's still a magnificent part. We still have so many things that people can see and do. And if anything, I just implore people online to stop spreading this Kakadon't narrative, because it's really hurting Territorians. It's hurting local businesses, and it's not helping us move forward with all of the amazing activities that we have planned and scheduled for this year.
1: Hey, before I let you go, the Crocodile Hotel there at Jabiru, it sold recently, didn't it? What does that mean for us, you reckon?
26: Well, it is in the process of being sold, okay. So it's all coming together now. So that has sat with the Kakadu Tourism portfolio for a while, and yes, we've Journey Beyond has entered into an agreement to acquire the Crocodile Hotel. So Journey Beyond is probably quite well known. They run a lot of different tourism experiences across the country. So they've got significant investment planned for the property. Mm-hmm. And I think that that's really going to help build awareness and grow demand into Kakadu. And I'm really excited to be working hand in hand with them to do great things.
1: Oh, well, it could be really exciting stuff. Hopefully, it's always, always good when there's a bit of sort of fresh air breathed into something, I suppose.
26: Yeah. Yeah, no, absolutely. From a tourism standpoint and from an operator standpoint, everyone out there is working hard. We're really excited to welcome Journey Beyond into the fold. And, yeah, let's keep cracking on and try and deliver the best possible visitor experience as we can.
1: Yeah, absolutely. Well, Sam, lovely to speak to you this morning. I really appreciate your time. Thank you very much for having a chat with us.
26: And look, we appreciate your support, Katie. Thank you so much. And make sure you come out and visit us soon, okay?
1: Oh, I'll have to. I want to get out to Ubia and have a good look.
26: Yeah, you need to get up there at sunset.
1: Yeah,
26: absolutely spectacular.
1: Yes, that is what I'd like to do. Hey, lovely to talk to you this morning, Sam. Thank you so much for your time.
26: Thanks, Katie. Appreciate it.
1: Thank you. That's Sam Waldron there, the Director of Sales and Marketing at Kakadu Tourism and Cooinda. And look, I think it's a really important message that she's got there. I understand that people can be frustrated with different areas of Kakadu National Park being closed, and we all feel the same, right? But it is our wonderful Northern Territory businesses that need your support. So the last thing we want to be doing is, not supporting those incredible businesses, those incredible tour operators that are really, doing a wonderful job and wanting to do a wonderful job. So get your family out there, Kathleen said one of her favourite things to do is go up to Ubia and with cheese, salami and bickies at sunset. She's married to an Italian, so I think she gets nice homemade salami as well. All the good stuff. That number, if you want to let me know what your favourite thing is to do maybe at Kakadu as well, or where your favourite tourist spot is around the Northern Territory, love to hear from you. 0499 711 360. There's so many messages and I will get to them all throughout this morning. We're going to take a really quick break though. When we come back, I'm going to be talking to Straubs, Dave Hayes from the Electrical Trades Union about that, industrial action that was taken a little bit earlier this week at IMPEX.
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1: Well, there is plenty happening around the place. So I'll give you a bit further info as well about those works out there as well at Kakadu. It does seem as though, I've had a look at some of the documentation, and it does seem as though that work was, has been underway for a period of time. Obviously, the weather, the low-lying areas, you know, the fact that we had such a big wet season, all seem to have played a part. I guess the concern is that, you know, that there maybe wasn't the level of communication more broadly and more widely to the community earlier on in the piece. So by the look of it, yes, federal government funding, Northern Territory government delivery, but yeah, that lack of communication, I guess you would say, from the feds, or, you know, the fact that we had such a big wet season, all seem to have

0: you know, from Kakadu Tourism and Cooinda. We really, you know, we do want to support those operators that are out there and make sure that we do sort of get out there, go and take a look at Kakadu if you haven't been out there and had a good look. And certainly, you know, if you're in a position where you've got family or friends coming out, book them on a tour with a wonderful Northern Territory tour operator so that, you know, so they can go and experience the best of Kakadu and where's open. Anyway, let's move along because we know that workers at the INPEX Ichthys gas project have begun industrial action earlier this week after negotiations over new pay and conditions. Well, they stalled. Employees at both onshore and offshore facilities walked off the job earlier in the week with another two-hour stoppage planned. Now, the Electrical Trade Union and Offshore Alliance are seeking improved conditions and annual pay rises of 3%. Joining us on the line is Dave Hayes, or Straubs, from the Electrical Trade Union. Good morning to you, Straubs.
1: Good morning, Katie, and good morning to the listeners.
0: Mate, how did that action go earlier this week? And talk us through what happened.
1: Look, our actions have been positive, and they're putting the required pressure on INPEX to stay at the table and work through the outstanding issues we have. You know, we've been in this process since October last year. We've had a strong no vote to a proposed agreement. In the last 3 weeks, we've spent a good solid couple of weeks of that in the Fair Work Commission with assisted bargaining, where we've made significant progress in that process. But we're down to a few of the remaining claims that we haven't reached agreement on, and the workers have the right, as part of this process, to take industrial action to get the process moving and get the results we're after.
0: Straubs, tell me, what exactly are they after?
1: So, look, we've had really good process in the agreement around locking in some of the current practices that were in place and weren't provided for in the agreement. Things like travel, training, leave provisions, all those bits and pieces, and some improvements in those areas. One of the big things that's been part of this is the career progression framework. So we have six levels out there amongst all the different classifications, and from entry level all the way through to your absolute experts, you know, with 10 years plus tenure on the plant. Job security is another thing, so ensuring that INPEX are employing their own people to perform their own work and adequate numbers of them. Some redundancy provisions, and obviously there's remuneration that comes into it as well.
0: When you say that, you know, you're wanting them to make sure that they're using their, you know, their employees to do the work, were they flying people in and out, or what was the go?
1: So if you look at the, obviously your offshore facilities are all fly in, fly out.
0: Yeah.
1: We have a small cohort onshore of fly in, fly out workers, but there is an absolute commitment from INPEX to maintain a residential workforce in Darwin.
0: Mm-hmm.
1: And that's one of their commitments they've had in place since building the plant, and they want to continue that.
0: Good.
1: But there is a small cohort of fly in, fly out who have the required expertise at certain disciplines on the plant where we can't get them in Darwin. So there's a commitment there for that, and some of those provisions are included in the agreement.
0: Yeah. Hey, Straubs, there were claims this week that, you know, that what workers are after is going to take their pay to $500,000 a year. Is that accurate?
1: That is absolute rubbish, Katie. So we've got AREA, who's the Resources and Energy Employer Association, who have put out this narrative into the media to try and muddy the waters and, you know, inflating our claims in the bargaining process. As I said before, we have a career progression framework which goes from entry level, that can be someone coming out of an apprenticeship, all the way through to 10 plus years of experience on the plant, where, yeah, you do earn good money. I mean, these people aren't delivering newspapers. They're working on a major hazard facility, and the technical knowledge and expertise that is needed to do the work that they do and on the offshore facilities is top notch. You know, these are the top of the tree of tradespeople working on these facilities, providing gas not only to Australia but the world.
0: But I mean, even them, is it 500K? I've got a few mates that work at INPEX, and none of them are driving around in Rolls Royces living in multi-million dollar properties, but maybe they're in lower level jobs. I don't know.
1: Look, Katie, there's well and truly over 100% inflation of those figures being put out. When we put a log of claims in to bargain around, obviously there's some ambient in that log of claims, and you put in figures to bargain around. But we're nowhere near what's being proposed, and I can assure you that there is none of the technical tradespeople that work out on that plan

0: that are anywhere near that money.
1: I know the argument, I guess, from the other side is that, you know, like if Aussie workers want too much in terms of, you know, the amount of pay, that they're going to end up getting, you know, getting people from overseas or somewhere else. Like, what do you say to that?
0: Look, Katie, our claims are in line with the industry standards in the oil and gas and the offshore industry. If you look at your Chevrons, your Shells, your Woodsides, all the tier one oil and gas companies that operate in and around Australia, our claims are in line with what these people earn. You are working in highly dangerous industry. You're working, you know, for our offshore crews. You're sitting out there in the middle of the ocean, keeping a bomb from exploding as part of, you know, the work that you do every day. It is challenging work. It takes the best of the best and the right people to do those jobs as well, to be able to work in these environments and make the decisions when needed and make them quickly. And the knowledge that's required to do that, we need to remunerate people for these jobs.
1: So where to from here? Like, you know, obviously those, you know, there was industrial action taken earlier in the week. Is that going to need to happen again, or are you confident that, you know, that things are moving along a bit more positively?
0: We've been taking industrial action every day, Katie,
1: on
0: every shift across all the facilities. We have another suite of work bans that come into play on the 11th of June next week, which where we can ramp up the pressure on IMPEX with a whole lot more different challenges that they'll have to work with if these bans get put in place. But we're hoping in the coming week we can continue our discussions with IMPEX and get this over the line before having to go down that path.
1: And what do you say to anybody out there listening who thinks that, you know, thinks people are being greedy?
0: Oh, Katie, I'd say to those people, I'd challenge those people to take a career path into the oil and gas industry, do the study, get the trades, get the expertise, do the 100 courses and training that they do continually throughout the year to keep their skills up to date. Take that career path and see the challenges that are involved. And often with, you know, FIFO work and things like that, and see if you think you deserve that remuneration, because they certainly do.
1: Well, Dave Hayes, we really appreciate your time this morning, as always. Please keep us in the loop and let us know how things are tracking along.
0: No worries, Katie. Katie, can I just give you an update? We talked about Nathan River Resources.
1: Oh, yes. Yep, definitely. We've been wanting to hear about that.
0: Yeah, so Nathan River Resources, the administrators have been brought in.
1: Yeah.
0: To them. So there's a group of five companies that they have. Administrators have taken them all over. So now people have to go through the process to become creditors, et cetera, and go through an arduous process of trying to get their money back.
1: Straubs, can you explain to us a bit more about what that means then for those workers?
0: So there's a company called BRI Freer, who are the administrator. They've taken over this process. So they've taken control of, you know, the company's financial, you know, and assets to an extent. Look, obviously people put their claims in of what they're owed, and then the administrator has to work out how, with what's available, these people can be, you know, paid back or compensated or whatever it may be in relation to the monies that they're owed. So it's going to be a struggle for a lot of people.
1: Yeah.
0: We've acted on behalf of our members out there for the last, you know, couple of months. But it's going to be quite a battle for a lot of people going through this process, and how many cents in the dollar or things like that that they get returned, that's still all obviously to be determined. So,
1: for some of those workers, Straubs, like, you know, we were hearing situations where some of them were owed, you know, weeks' worth of money. What, like, can you give us some examples of, if possible, of the situation that some of these workers are actually in now?
0: Well, now they're in a position where the administrator of that's been appointed now has to see what assets potentially can be sold, that sort of thing, and then those monies then get distributed in a process to, you know, and often it goes in wages and things like that first, and then companies that are owed money, et cetera, et cetera.
1: Yeah.
0: So it's a very long, drawn out process, Katie, and I'm hoping that people get something back, but you never know how the outcomes of these and how much in the hole this company actually was.
1: I was going to say, is there a possibility here that some of these workers could be thousands of dollars out of pocket for work that they've already done?
0: Very much so, yep.
1: Oh, that's bloody awful. And, you know, like, I just think you're away from your family, working on a mine site, you're working hard, thinking that you're doing the right thing and you know, providing for yourself and your family, and to then wind up in that situation, it's pretty heartbreaking stuff.
0: It is, Katie. And if I can just go back to IMPEX just for a minute, one question that's been put to us a fair bit is around the domestic gas supply our actions, how we would affect that, if we would. I just want to make the point that it's our advice that IMPEX don't actually have a contract to supply gas to the NT market, but they do. They supply emergency gas. But if we all remember, we think about 18 months ago, Gemina did all that work on the Northern Gas Pipeline to reverse the flow. And so the NT often receives gas from that. And we've got an example over Christmas where all our power was supplied from the East Coast gas for over a week. So we're obviously mindful of domestic gas, but there is contingencies in place that the government have put in place because IMPEX can trip and do bits and pieces like that in normal operations, and they need that other supply. So we haven't got concerns at all about the domestic gas supply with what we're doing.
1: Okay. All right. Well, that is good to hear. Look, a few concerning things there, I mean, that you've spoken about, and that Nathan River Mine situation. I'm pleased that you had a bit of an update for us, but, gee, it doesn't sound like it's good news for those workers.
0: No, not at all, Katie.
1: Hey, I really appreciate your time this morning, Straubs. Thank you. Good to talk to you, and we'll talk to you soon.
0: Thanks, Katie, and thanks for your interest.
1: No worries at all. Always appreciate your time. That is Dave. Dave there, just having a talk to us about this situation. Well, not only with IMPEX, but also with the Nathan River Mine, and he's indeed from the Electrical Trade Union, as you'll know, and a real worry, I think, for the Nathan River Mine crew. We've been receiving messages about this literally for weeks, and a lot of people really very concerned about that situation. You'll remember we broke the story a few weeks ago, or a couple of months ago it probably was now, after Kathleen had received a number of calls in the production booth from people that were working out at the Nathan River Mine, from people who had family working out there, who were really very worried about what was unfolding. And to now hear that update from Straubs, from Dave Hayes, from the Electrical Trade Union, the administrators have been called in, and who knows whether those workers are going to receive any of the money in which they are owed. I would be absolutely ropeable, you know, if it was me or if it was a family member. And as I'm sure plenty of you will know, I've got a lot of friends that do work in mines across Australia, as a girl who grew up in Mount Isa. And, you know, to think that then you've got loved ones who are out on mine sites working, you know, weeks away from their families, and to then have a situation like that unfold, you'd be really very upset. So if you do happen to work out there and you want to have a chat to us, we'd be more than happy to speak with you. 8941 1049. You can also send us a message if you'd like to. 0499 711 360. But coming your way next, well, I'm going to take you through some of those messages on the text line.
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1: Well, the text line going off again today, which we absolutely love. Kathleen and I love all the messages that come through on the text line. You guys are, well, the heartbeat of the show, I reckon. And lots of you are messaging throughout the week that was. And I've got one here that says, Katie, the member for Catherine doesn't want to talk about crime. Head in the sand. She needs to get off her behind and do more for Catherine, says that message. I will say, if you missed the interview with her earlier in the week, we did definitely have Joe Hersey on the show to talk about the issues with crime. Now, there's another one here that says, why aren't parents being charged? Also, these bush camps, what is happening, says that message. Another one here, why don't parents cop the blame for repeat offending kids? It's ridiculous that someone could raise their own mini Fidel Castro and somehow the kid is still running around being a dickhead, and it's the parents' fault 99% of the time. Look, I agree with that sentiment definitely to some degree, but I also think once your kids get to those teenage years, sometimes they go a bit rogue for a little while there. I mean, don't get me wrong, I am pretty strict with my kids. So I agree. If mine were doing something wrong, I'd be mortified and would be wanting to take responsibility for it. But I guess not every kid grows up in a family like that either. However, it doesn't mean that you can just brush over it and that there isn't that responsibility taken by parents and by those around them. Now, one here from Nat from the Burbs, and Nat says, good morning, Katie and team. To quote Star Trek, the need of the many outweighs the need of the few and the one. Yes, lock up all these feral kids out there that are causing havoc in Darwin, Palmerston, Catherine, Alice and Daly River. Community law-abiding citizens and contributors to society must come first, says Nat from the Burbs. And yeah, I hear a lot of that too, Nat. You know, even in the discussions about Catherine in recent weeks, people going, how are their kids like getting around with ankle bracelets on and nothing's being done? And you know, that is a question that we've been asking throughout this week. Now, one from Bill from Grey, and it says, hi, Katie, in relation to the youth crime in Catherine, the cops do what they can. However, until the legal system, which many earn a very good living out of the taxpayer system, start to put meaningful sentences on the guilty offenders, not just a slap on the wrist, which is given out at the moment, says Bill from Grey. Dundee Ron says, good morning, Katie and crew. These kids are absolutely spoiled and extremely bored. They need to work for the doll and play football. Stop listening to the lefty do-gooders. Collect these kids and start picking up trash around the streets and communities. It may instill some pride within themselves, says Dundee Ron. Greg in K-Town says, can you ask Marie Claire exactly how they made the community aware that they were in Catherine to talk to locals, etc., as this is the first that I've heard that they were in town, says Greg. Greg, bloody good point. I didn't know they were in town either. And I think that for a lot of locals, you know, if all of those ministers were there, all of those government ministers were there, I'd be interested to know who they spoke to and if they did, you know, sit down with community members to hear those concerns, because that, unfortunately, I think, like, this is what happened under the former government. We reached a point under the former government. I mean, it had reached a really dire situation in a lot of ways around crime, but where they were saying, yes, we're listening to the community, and the community's going, well, hang on, we feel like we're being gaslit, because who are you listening to? You're not listening to us. You're not listening to the Warriors. And that's what I'm starting to see, like, this week and the week before last. We've got a lot of different issues bubbling along around the place, particularly, you know, with crime. And great that we've got, you know, the different operations going on in different places. Like, we've heard about Operation Ventura out there in Palmerston. But throughout this week, and you'll know if you've been listening to the show, we've spoken about some of the concerns being raised in the northern suburbs, where there's people getting around, kids getting around, trying to break into homes of senior Territorians and, well, younger Territorians. In Katherine, we've been talking about this for a few weeks. And what we saw unfold, of course, in Katherine this week was a group of teenagers allegedly stealing cars, one of those cars then crashing and a 16-year-old being killed. Now, if that isn't cause to stand up and go, okay, what could we maybe do slightly differently? What do we need to extend upon? What's working? What's not working? And that does come down to the Northern Territory Government working with different agencies, working with the Northern Territory Police. Now, we did hear from the Northern Territory Police Superintendent about some of what's being done there and what they would like to do. We've heard from the Katherine Council as well about what they'd like to do. But what I can also hear right now from residents in Katherine is that you want the government to be looking at what more they could be doing at this point. So it's being heard by me. Hopefully the government's listening. I mean, we've spoken to the local member. We've also spoken to Marie-Claire Boothby. I've raised the issue with the Chief Minister as well. So it really is now down to them listening to those concerns and acting upon them.
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19: Hi, I'm Phoebe Humphrey. Senior ministers are making no apologies after revelations more than 51,000 non-citizens access the taxpayer-funded 5% home deposit scheme. Liberal frontbencher Andrew Bragg says only citizens should have access to it, but Mark Butler's told Seven permanent residents pay their way too.
20: Permanent residents are here forever. They're building careers, they're building businesses, they're having children, and we want them to enjoy the full Australian dream, which includes getting into housing.
19: Australia's greenhouse gas emissions have dropped to their lowest levels since the pandemic. Emissions dropped 2.1% in the year to December 2025, driven by clean energy replacing fossil fuels and transport emissions falling. It comes as electric vehicle sales have doubled in the past year. Two men have been charged in Sydney in relation to plans to import illicit drugs into Australia. Authorities allege the 26 and 35-year-old are part of a trusted insider network within the city's ports. Investigators have linked the alleged network to multiple plots to import illicit drugs last year, including more than one tonne of cocaine. And unions have welcomed the closing of a loophole that'll stop dodgy NDIS providers from underpaying their staff. Under the old rules, disability support workers could be paid less than the rebates refunded by the scheme. Angus McFarlane from the Australian Services Union says this will put thousands back in his members' pockets.
21: About 30,000 workers, we estimate, in the NDIS will be up to $16,000 a year better off.
19: In sport and inform, Hawthorn and Bulldogs go head-to-head tonight at the MCG. The Hawks have won their past five meetings. Coach Sam Mitchell knows the Doggies will be hungry.
22: We're going to have to play really well against the Dogs. We've scouted them. We've done our op. David Hale put a pretty good picture together of what we think they're going to bring, and we know we're going to have to be at our best because their best is very, very good.
19: Last night, the Crows beat Geelong by 1 point. And to NRL, Kieran Foran continues his strong reign at Manly, who beat the Rabbitohs 28-14. Tonight, the Storm hosts the Knights and the Roosters take on the Raiders. That's the latest news and sport.
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1: Checking those tides, we're heading for a low tide of 3 metres at 2.57 this afternoon. And the weather forecast today, it's mostly sunny, light winds, 31 the expected top in the city, 34 in the rural area and 32 degrees today in Katherine. Right now, 29 degrees in Darwin City and Berry Springs currently on 30. And Darwin, actually not Darwin City, I've already told you that one, Katherine. Katherine is sitting on 28.
9: Katie Wolf, covering the issues that are important to you.
1: Plenty of issues that are important to you this morning. If the text line's anything to go by, it's blowing up as always, which is wonderful to see. We'll get to those messages in just a little while. We're also going to catch up with the Bureau. There's lots on, as always, and in the studio with us with the latest in local news, our very own Kathleen Gazzola. Good morning, Kat.
23: Morning.
1: Lots making headlines, as always, isn't
23: yeah,
1: there?
23: Yeah, it's been a busy week. The NT's road toll has risen after two separate fatal crashes yesterday. A woman has died after the car she was travelling in collided with a bull just after 8 p.m. around 30 kilometres east of Daly River. The driver returned a negative breath test and suffered non-life-threatening injuries while the passenger was taken to Daly River Clinic by family members. It came just hours after another crash around 1 p.m. where a single vehicle rollover on the Carpentaria Highway outside of Borroloola. The Land Cruiser carrying five people rolled and a 55-year-old woman died at the scene. The remaining occupants were injured and taken to Borroloola for treatment before being transported to Royal Darwin Hospital. Police are urging motorists to please take care on the roads this long weekend. A Northern Territory woman is in a critical condition in a Queensland hospital after a car crash. The 40-year-old woman was a passenger in a Suzuki Jimny that collided with a truck on the Landsborough Highway near Longreach yesterday. The man driving the Suzuki died at the scene while the woman was flown to Rockhampton Hospital. A 15-year-old boy has been arrested in relation to an aggravated robbery in Alice Springs last Friday night. Around 8:15 p.m. on the 29th of May, a report was received an off-duty officer was robbed by a youth armed with an edged weapon. It's alleged the offender leader threatened the officer before stealing their wallet and running away. Strike Force Viper members investigated and located the teenager at a home on Wednesday afternoon. He's been charged and will face court at a later date. And tickets have gone on sale today for the first test cricket match between Australia and Bangladesh in Darwin in August. It's the first men's test in Darwin in 22 years. Pre-sale tickets are available through Cricket Plus before general release later this month. The match starts on August 13 at TIO Stadium.
1: You love your cricket, don't you, Kathleen?
23: Have you already bought tickets?
1: I
23: haven't, but I will attempt to, probably in the general release. But, I mean, the T20s was packed. The line to get into the stadium was, you know, near the Michael Long Centre, down around the corner on Abala Road. It was insane. So those ones, because you just rock up and get your seats, so people had to get there early to get where you wanted to sit. But it was an incredible turnout. So
1: I'm
23: I reckon the test cricket will be good.
1: I'm like, I'd be, oh, if I was lined up around near gymnastics there waiting to get my tickets, I'd be like, I'm tapping out. Let's go home.
23: But it was great. The atmosphere there for the T20 was awesome. I mean, obviously, test cricket slightly different and goes all day, so it might be a bit better coming and going.
1: Incredible.
23: But
1: like, what a coup for the Northern Territory, hey?
23: Yeah, they've done a great job.
1: I reckon they have too. Like, Gavin Dovey and the crew there have done a phenomenal job at being able to, you know, to get this really high-level cricket in the NT and all those eyes on the Northern Territory watching it as it's broadcast.
23: Exactly. I mean, the community here, we've got a massive Indian, Nepalese, Bangladeshi community here in the top end, and to have millions of people going to be watching, and it's taken, you know, it's taken a lot of investment over several years, because obviously they've got the drop-in pitches and making sure that all the facilities in terms of making a good wicket, you know, it's had to sort of take time to get to this point to secure these games.
1: Yeah. Well, Kathleen, thanks as always for keeping us up to date with local news. Have a wonderful long weekend.
23: Thank you very much.
1: And we'll catch up with you on Tuesday. No doubt lots going on Tuesday.
23: Yeah, hopefully not sunburned and got some crabs in the esky.
1: I bet you will have. It is just on 10 minutes after 11 o'clock. We've got so many messages this morning on the text line, as always. Let's have a look at a few more of those messages. And I've got one here from Roz. And Roz says, good morning, Katie. How pathetic this Justice and Parole Board letting this violent criminal out on the streets. That was when we were talking on the week that was a little bit earlier this morning in relation to the work that the Fugitive Task Force team had done to arrest that violent offender. Of course, at about 2 o'clock on Wednesday afternoon, it was there in Rapid Creek. Now, another message here that says, it's interesting to note that the former Northern Territory Chief Minister, Adam Giles, is listed as donating $500,000 toward the purchase of Pauline Hanson's plane recently, and One Nation are definitely and actively trying to source candidates in the Northern Territory, says that message. We'll go and have a look at that. And I know that he works for Gina Reinhart, and I know that Gina Reinhart, it has been widely reported that she'd provided funding, or certainly made donations, I think is probably the appropriate way to put it, to One Nation. So I'll be interested to see what happens there in terms of, you know, who is working behind the scenes with One Nation and what kind of funding will be provided as well. But then, you know, once those big donations and those big funders come forward as well, that's where you start to question, well, people will question, particularly with Labor and with the Liberal Party. I know that a lot of people go, well, the Libs, you know, are supported by big developers and big business. So then do they expect to get, you know, a look in when policy decisions are made? Then others look at the Labor Party and go, well, of course, Labor is supported by the unions. So then do they look to them for those policy decisions and input at different times? So it's always interesting to see who's backing different parties. And then whether there is any kind of, you know, any kind of swaying in different directions as a result of some of those donations that are made. Now, Jason had said, regarding Andrew Bolt's report with Barnaby Joyce, One Nation does not have the huge LNP or ALP policy funding yet due to not having a lot of seats. Respect to Barnaby for reading the room and moving the policy to better fit Australia, says Jason. One here that says, g'day, Katie and crew, the CLP were voted out a few years back, called a protest vote. Then the ALP NT got voted out in a protest vote again. Now it's the Fed's turn. Both the ALP and the Libs and Nats will be in trouble because the people of Australia have had a gutful. And the next election, we'll see another protest vote. I will at least look at One Nation as an alternative government, says Rod. And he says, love your work. Thank you, Rod. And you are spot on there, mate. Like, in terms of the protest vote, I think you're absolutely spot on. That is what happened here in the Northern Territory. People got the shits, to put it really bluntly. We felt like, you know, that like we weren't being listened to on crime and various other issues. And that is what happens then, right? Like, there's a big vote against the sitting party. And I do wonder what we're going to see at the next federal election. Now, one from Pedro. Pedro says, good morning, Katie. Wow, your show continues to be full of revelations. First, it was that non-Australian citizens can access unemployment benefits and NDIS. And now I find that 400,000 homes are owned by non-Australian citizens, not passing judgment, but wow, says Pedro. There's another one here that says, hi, Katie. As she just said, the Daily Boat Ramp is open. Is that true? The Woolliana Road was cut and the ramp car park damaged. I thought the Baronats competitors were using private boat ramps at Wally's. Oh, I don't know. Kathleen will no doubt let us know about the Daly River boat ramp situation. I'm not too sure there. Now, somebody else has just, well, Kathleen's just made us aware as well that the NT News is reporting that a man in custody has spectacularly climbed out of the dock mid-hearing and fled the courthouse. That is according to, I'm not sure if it's a report by Harry Brill or whether, yeah, by a report by Harry Brill. Let's go across and see what we can find. This is breaking news. So a man in custody has spectacularly climbed out of the dock mid-hearing and fled the courthouse. So this morning, Brant Graham, a 44-year-old, was sitting before Judge David Woodroffe when he got up, scaled the 8-foot enclosure that he was seated in and ran from the courthouse. The commotion could be heard throughout the Darwin local court, with confused lawyers and staffers popping their heads out of their respective courtrooms to see what the fuss was about. About 20 minutes later, G4S security guards were seen taking pictures of the glass-encased dock, which Mr. Graham had been sitting in. The turbulent event wasn't enough to stop court business, with judges and lawyers cracking on in a business-as-usual manner. Now, it remains unknown if Mr. Graham, who was charged with drug, property and firearm offences, has been apprehended. Is he the bloke that was apprehended the other day? No, surely not. Now, from police, police are urged not to approach him. Police and drug dogs, and the dog squad, I should say, are looking for him. He was last seen near Tamara's Court. Isn't that behind us, Kathleen? Tamara's Court, isn't that the one? I'm just looking at Kathleen. She's not 100% sure. I'm pretty sure it's the public housing block behind us here on Daly Street. But I am just, anybody out there listening this morning, if you want to, I'm just trying to look at a map as we talk. I'm not 100% sure. Anyway, we'll try and suss that out. But just to be very, very aware, so this 44-year-old was sitting before Judge David Woodroffe. When he got up, he scaled the 8-foot enclosure he was seated in and he ran from the courthouse. Now, that commotion could be heard throughout the Darwin local court, with confused lawyers and staffers really wondering what's going on. Our phone lines have lit up right now, so I don't know whether people are seeing what's going on or what is going on out there. Police are urging people not to approach him, and police and dog squad looking for him, last seen near Tamara's Court. As I said, the phone line's on fire at the moment. Everybody calling in to let us know, I'm sure, what you're seeing around the place. So, Now, Tamara's Court is directly behind us, right behind us. So that's where he was last seen. Now, there is no description of this man at all at this point in time to find out what he looks like, what the go is. But as I said, that report from Harry Brill from just a little bit earlier this morning, that he has broken free from from the courthouse. And yeah, G4S security guards were there taking pictures of that glass encased dock. Unknown yet if he has been recaptured. But what we do know is that, that he was last seen around Tamara's Court. So that is in the city here near Daly Street. And police are urging the public, do not approach him. The dog squad are looking for him. Last seen at Tamara's Court. We're going to take a really quick break. I'm going to go have a look out our window to see if there's any action outside, and we'll be back in about 3 minutes' time.
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1: Well, I tell you what, we are we're part of the action this morning here at the radio station. Tamara's Court, yes, it is directly behind us. Alan had called through to tell us that, yes, that is the case, and said we're doing a great job. Alan, thank you, mate. And thank you, because I was thinking out loud while we were on air as I was reading that news that police are urging the public not to approach this man who's escaped the courthouse. Police and the dog squad are out there looking for him. He was last seen near Tamara's Court. Now, some of our staff leaving our car park were asked by the police if they had seen anything. This was just minutes ago, as one of our staff members was leaving the car park, and a detective or a police officer stopping her to ask whether she'd seen anything. We have had a look out our window. You can't see much going on out there at the moment, but I've no doubt that the police are well and truly onto it. I wonder how long it's going to take before he is apprehended, but he was last seen around Tamara's Court, hopefully not in our car park when we go out to our cars later this morning. Like I said, though, the police already out there and well and truly on the case, and that follows on from that report there by Harry Brill that a man in custody spectacularly climbing out of the dock mid-hearing and fleeing the courthouse. The 44-year-old Brant Graham, sitting before the judge, David Woodroffe, when he got up, he scaled the 8-foot enclosure that he was seated in and he ran from that courthouse. The commotion could be heard throughout the Darwin local court, and it remains unknown if he's been apprehended. Well, at this point in time, my understanding is that he hasn't been. The police urging the public not to approach him, and the dog squad and the police out there looking for him. So hopefully they're able to find him. Now, the phone lines lit up. A couple of you calling through to confirm that, yes, Tamara's Court is just behind us. A couple of others saying, yes, it is absolutely true that the boat ramp has reopened. Thank you very much to everybody. I'd read that message out that said, hi Katie, she just said the daily boat ramp is open. Is that true? So that was obviously Marie-Claire Boothby much earlier this morning. The Woolliana Road was cut and the ramp car park damaged. I thought the Baronats competitors were using the private boat ramp at Wally's. Well, what we can tell you is, yes, it is true. Jared Maley has posted that great news for fishos. The Daly River public boat ramp is open. Following his visit to the Daly earlier in the week to see the progress made and speaking with Bill Yan, they were able to open that boat ramp. But maximum GVM, 4.5 tonne, light vehicles only between 8 kilometres west of Daly River Road intersection to Browns Creek, including the public boat ramp. And please take care when accessing the boat ramp and the park area. Now, Northern Territory Police have given us an update regarding that escape custody situation. And they say the Northern Territory Police Force is seeking public assistance to locate 44-year-old Brant Graham, who's escaped from the Darwin local court while under the custody of G4S in Darwin this morning. It actually happened about 9:50 this morning. The offender escaped custody from G4S court security at the Darwin local court and was last seen on CCTV walking into Tamara's Court. He may have been sighted at Doctor's Gully about 10:40 this morning. He's described as being Caucasian male, approximately 185 centimetres tall, with a medium build, long brown hair and short beard. He's got a tattoo on his left wrist and was last seen wearing the dark coloured T-shirt in an attached photo which they have sent through. So no doubt that will be on the police Facebook page if you want to go and have a look at that. I'm sure it's there. Basically, the public are urged not to approach him. Contact the police immediately via 000 if sighted. And anyone with information is being urged to contact the police on 131 444. So look, we are just keeping a really close eye on things here. And just to repeat, the Northern Territory Police are seeking public assistance to locate 44-year-old Brant Graham, who's escaped police custody and was last seen, well, earlier this morning at Tamara's Court. Just a short time ago, about 40 minutes ago, by the look of it, he was seen then at around Doctor's Gully. So if you've got any information that could assist the police in any way, shape or form, 131 444 is the number. And as I said, they have indeed shared a photo on his, well, Kathleen's going to post his photo up on the Mix 104.9 Facebook page, so you're able to see it there. He's a Caucasian man. He's got hair about sort of bob length or a little bit longer, a bit of a beard, tattoo on his left hand by the look of it. So certainly if you do spot this bloke, do not approach him, but call the Northern Territory Police immediately. And Kathleen, as I said, she's going to be sharing a photo up on the Mix 104.9 Facebook page. Now, we are due to catch up with the Bureau of Meteorology as well, amongst all of the what is going on around the Northern Territory at the moment. So we'll catch up with the Bureau and find out exactly what we can expect when it comes to the weather this weekend. And finding out whether it's going to be good weather for your long weekend. I know plenty of people looking forward to all the wonderful events that are happening throughout this weekend. So we'll find out what you can expect weather-wise. Now, we've still got plenty of messages on the text line as well. One here that says, Katie, can you please ask the Lord Mayor what the heck is going on with the Cavanagh Street abomination of the so-called great-looking shade area? What a total waste of money. It looks like you know what, and it's an embarrassment to Darwin. Plant bloody grapevines on it or do something or pull it down if need be, says Phil. Phil, I'm going to have to drive down that street and have a look at it. I haven't seen it for a little while, so I'm going to go for a drive this Arvo and see how it's looking. But let's head across and find out what is happening when it comes to the weather. And joining us on the line is Jess Lingard. Good morning, Jess.
5: Good morning.
1: Jess, a little bit more humidity around the place for the last couple of days. Is that going to continue?
5: Well, I mean, we did mention that at the beginning of the week that we were going to see those winds turning a little bit more easterly towards the end of this week, driving up that humidity and those overnight temperatures. The good news is it's not hanging around for long. We do have another of those dry southeasterly surges pushing up into the top end tomorrow. So we'll see sort of the more southern parts of the top end feeling those drier conditions tomorrow and then pushing up into the city on Sunday. So we've really only got one more sort of warmer start to the day before those really nice fresh mornings return just in time for the long weekend.
1: Woohoo! Well, we're pleased to hear that they're going to be arriving in time for the long weekend. Tell us, what is the forecast over the next couple of days?
5: Alrighty, if you are in the city for the weekend, we're going for a sunny top of 31 degrees today. Another warm morning tomorrow morning, down to just 21 degrees. But those cool mornings are back on Sunday and Monday, both dropping down to 18 degrees. Mm. And really nice sunny conditions across the weekend. Maybe just a touch of cloud around on Monday. Elsewhere across the top end, 33 degrees for Howard Springs and Coolalinga today. Noonamar heading for a sunny top of 34 degrees. And if you're in Katherine today, a top of 32 degrees. But with that drier air pushing up into the region tomorrow, slightly cooler conditions, a top of just 29 degrees tomorrow and 28 on Sunday after an overnight low of 9 degrees. So getting pretty chilly in Katherine this weekend.
1: The overnight low of 9, is that tonight or tomorrow night?
5: That'll be Sunday morning.
1: Sunday morning,
5: so tomorrow night.
1: Yep. Right. Oh, that sounds beautiful.
5: Fresh.
1: Yes. I wouldn't mind it getting that cool in Darwin, but I don't think that's going to happen. But at least we're expecting a little bit cooler over the over Sunday, Monday, aren't we?
5: We certainly are, yes. I mean, it'll be double the temperature. We're going for 18 as our overnight minimums in Darwin, which, you know, relatively speaking, is still a nice cool temperature.
1: I think
5: we'd all be in shock if we had a sudden 9-degree minimum.
1: Yeah, exactly. Hey, Jess, are we expecting, like, will there be strong winds about or anything like that if you're planning on getting out and about on your boat over the weekend?
5: Doesn't look like it. Looks like things are going to be remaining fairly mild over the weekend. Let's have a quick squiz at those coastal waters forecasts for you. Bear with me 2 seconds.
1: That's okay.
5: Super nice and light. I think the most the winds are probably going to get to is around a 10 to 15 knot east-southeasterly. So beautiful conditions if you're out in the harbour, if you're heading off the coast. Stay safe and looking pretty good.
1: Good stuff.
5: Wind all weekend.
1: Good stuff. Well, Jess Lingard, lovely to catch up with you. Have a great weekend.
5: Thanks, Katie. You too.
1: Thank you. It is just on 11:30. And if you've just joined us, well, there is a lot happening around the place. Northern Territory Police say that they are seeking public assistance to locate a 44-year-old Brant Graham who's escaped the Darwin local court while under the custody of G4S in Darwin this morning. At about 9:50, the offender escaped custody from G4S court security at the Darwin local court and was last seen on CCTV walking into Tamara's court. Now, he may have also been sighted at Doctor's Gully at about 10:40 this morning. He's described as being Caucasian, male, approximately 185 centimetres tall with a medium build, long brown hair and a short beard. He's got a tattoo on his left wrist and was last seen wearing a dark coloured T-shirt and the police have issued a photo. Now, Kathleen's popped that up on the Mix 104.9 Facebook page so you can jump on there and have a look. The public are being urged not to approach him and to contact police immediately via 000 if sighted. Anyone with information in relation to his whereabouts is urged to contact the Northern Territory Police or indeed report it anonymously to Crime Stoppers. So, look, if you see him, I'd call the police immediately. If you're out around the city this morning, do take care and just be aware that this bloke is on the loose. Certainly 000 or 131 444 if you see him and if something dangerous is going on. But police are urging people to stay away from him. So we'll keep you up to date with any progress in relation to that as the morning progresses. Now, let me take you across to some more messages. Gee, we've got plenty of messages this morning. Got one here from Stu and it says, "Hi, Katie and Kathleen. Pauline Hanson has about half a dozen in total advisors to her. On the other hand, Anthony Albanese's got about 60 and he's still ill-advised." Stu, good point. I wonder that often though, hey, like if you can have all the advisors in the world, if you're not talking to the right people and you're not liaising with the right people, you're not consulting, you know, the right people, you just sort of think to yourself, well, you know, all the advisors in the world aren't helping you if they're not speaking to the right people. James in Wollaghi said, "Hi, Katie. With the national park access, some places have been closed for years, like Gunlum and Douglas Hot Springs and now Jim. Perhaps the entry fee should be pro rates, or the TOs could provide compensation to tour operators, which may encourage everyone to quickly reopen them." Peter in Howard Springs has messaged through and said, "Hi, Katie. Parks Australia is notorious for closing parks and all over Australia, then blaming it on traditional owners," says Peter. Peter, thank you for that message. Another one here. "Hi, Katie. Mark reference Inpex and FIFO. I've been working in the oil and gas industry for the past 20 years and applied for numerous positions that meet my criteria. However, I keep being overlooked for positions in favour of FIFO interstate workers. This is the same with Santos and BW Offshore. A great example met a gentleman who was a plumber and was FIFO from Perth. Seriously, you're telling me we cannot locate a plumber? The fact is, it's jobs for mates who've worked on other major projects and have moved across." Yeah, that is a real shame to hear. Because, you know, you do want to make sure that the workforce, as much of it is as possible, is local. And I've spoken about this on so many occasions before, like at different times in Mount Isa, growing up in Mount Isa, when MRM, you know, like when the mine had a FIFO workforce at different times, or whoever the operator of the mine was at different times, when it was FIFO, you'd see the whole town would feel the impact of that. You know, you went from having 10 teams in your A-grade touch footy to having 3 or 4, you know, in your local rugby league. You no longer had, you know, those workers that were part of the mine playing in your rugby league teams because they were flying in and out. If families left town, it had a huge impact in so many different ways. But then when there was a real emphasis to make sure that that workforce was kept local, the place flourished. And I'm not saying that, you know, we've got enough workers with Inpex or with any other gas organisation across the territory that it's going to mean that the place is flourishing. But it does mean that you've got extra families based here in the Northern Territory and, you know, that they're employed locally. And I think that that is a really important thing. Now, another one here that says, "Good morning, Katie. Regarding Nathan River Mine, the debacle, my dear mum, many moons ago, always said, if they can't pay you this payday, they won't be paying the next payday. Some things don't change," says Mary in Humpty Doo. Mary, spot on, isn't it? Like, it's such a red flag when you don't get paid, or when your super doesn't go in, or something like that, when you're working somewhere. You go, hang on a sec, you know, if they're not doing it now, are they going to do it next time? So that's a very, very good point that you make. Now, Dave in Marara's messaged through and said, "Hi, Katie and Kathleen. I went to Kakadu last week to show the Melbourne-based daughter and boyfriend around. As we know, we have had a record wet. We went to Cahill's, Abiri, and the Yellow Water cruise. We all loved it. And the Melbourneites were very impressed with the rock art and particularly the cruise. The TO skipper was amazing, funny and very knowledgeable," says Dave from Marara. Oh, Dave, that's really nice to hear, particularly after that discussion a bit earlier this morning with Sam. And she was saying that, you know, that you want to make sure that people know that Kakadu is open for business and that there's there's so many great places to still experience, and that she really hates that narrative of Kaka don't, because, you know, there's so many wonderful things to see and do. So thank you very much for that message. I really appreciate that insight, particularly having just been there, you know, last week. Now, somebody's just messaged through and said, stay safe, maybe lock those doors. Yeah, a good point. As this person's escaped custody. Now, I don't know what he was appearing in court for. Don't know what those charges were, but police certainly saying that do not approach this bloke. So the Northern Territory Police continue seeking public assistance to locate this 44-year-old Brant Graham.
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0: just around the corner and we might have your ticket to go and see. And on Wednesday, it's the First Responders Day. We'll be broadcasting live from Harvey Norman, so we hope to see you there. Have a great weekend.
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0: Thursday night's just got a whole lot better. 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
5: It is just 20 minutes away from midday, and the news that is continuing to make headlines here in the Northern Territory. Well, Darwin, here in Darwin, the Northern Territory Police Force is seeking public assistance to locate this 44-year-old Brant Graham, who escaped from Darwin local court while under the custody of G4S in Darwin this morning. At about 9:50, the offender escaped custody from G4S court security at the Darwin local court and was last seen on CCTV walking into Tamaris Court. Now, it is just behind us here on Daly Street, so I'm sure that you'll know Tamaris Court. It is a very dense public housing area. Now, what police have told us is that he may have also been sighted walking into Doctor's Gully at about 10:40. Now, he's described as being a Caucasian male, approximately 185 centimetres tall, with a medium build, long brown hair and short beard. He's got a tattoo on his left wrist and was last seen wearing a dark coloured T-shirt in a photo which we have now shared on the Mix 104.9 Facebook page. So you're able to jump online and have a look at that. And I would certainly encourage you, if you work around Darwin CBD, if you live around the Darwin CBD, just be vigilant. And if you see this man, if you know anything, then get in contact with the police, 131 444. I mean, if there is an emergency unfolding, then definitely call 000. But as I said, that photograph now shared on the Mix 104.9 Facebook page, you can jump on there and you'll be able to see exactly what he looks like if you are concerned that this bloke is near your area this morning. I mean, he's certainly near our area here in the city, so we are all being extra vigilant. I know the Northern Territory Police indeed out in force. And as I said a little bit earlier, at least one of our staff members, as she went to leave the car park, did have the police just stop and ask her a few questions as to whether she'd seen this bloke. No doubt they're scouring the CBD to make sure that they can relocate him. Now, just still on that, Harry Brill from the NT News is reporting that I'm just trying to find the information, but my understanding is that he was before the courts, I believe, in relation to drug, property and firearm offences. So, yeah, he's been charged with those drug, property and firearm offences. So that's according to a report by Harry Brill in the Northern Territory News. And as I said, Northern Territory Police still absolutely hunting this man and hoping to find him as quickly as possible, no doubt. Let me take you a little further around the nation as we do a bit of a whip around. And, we know that one of the news stories making headlines right around Australia is the Bondi terror attack hero, Ahmed Al-Hamid, has broken down while vehemently denying allegations that he assaulted his father, insisting he's an honest, innocent man who's never been violent as he prepares to fight those charges in court. Now, he was hailed around the world after disarming the gunman during the December terror attack.

0: at Bondi Beach and was charged this week with common assault and stalking or intimidation offences, allegedly arising from a domestic dispute in March. The 44-year-old is accused of assaulting his father at a home in Sydney's southwest on March 9 and is due to face the Bankstown local court next month. Police have also obtained an apprehended violence order for his father's protection. But speaking publicly for the first time since being charged, an emotional Al-Hamid denied the allegations and suggested that they were connected to an ongoing family conflict over the millions of dollars donated to him following that attack. Now, fighting back tears during an interview with Ben Fordham, he said that he was shocked and disappointed when he'd learned that police intended to charge him. He said, "Honestly, I'm disappointed. The situation caused me stress and anxiety. I'm very upset," he said. "Now, the situation is untrue. I'm honest. I'm an honest, innocent, honest, innocent, honourable guy." Now, I'm really sorry. The reason that I'm sounding a bit distracted is because the TRG are apparently currently in our car park. So we are just trying to find out exactly what is going on, whether this gentleman, if you could call him that, I'd be more inclined to say this crim, is on the loose and whether he is in our car park. Now, the TRG in our car park here at Mix 104.9 and Hot 100 right now. The staff certainly are running around the building wanting to, you know, to find out exactly what is going on. He's in our car. Well, we're not sure whether this man is in our car park, but certainly the TRG are currently in our car park, and we are hoping that they are able to apprehend this man. I'm going to take a very brief break. We'll be right back to let you know what is happening.
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0: Well, we were just reporting that that we have police out in our car park this morning as this escaped custody is still ongoing. So this bloke's still on the loose. Now, what I can tell you is that some of the other staff had thought the TRG was in our car park. The dog squad were actually in our car park, or certainly one of the dogs and their handlers, from what I could see in my rush out there. But what we know is that we still have this 44-year-old Brant Graham escaped from Darwin local court while under the custody of G4S in Darwin this morning. It all unfolded about 9:50 this morning at the Darwin court, the Darwin local court. That offender escaping custody, he'd apparently scaled over this barrier within the court. Now, according to the report by Harry Brill just a bit earlier this morning, it was pretty dramatic. The court proceedings quickly returning to normal, but he'd you know, jumped over the dock fleeing the courthouse during that hearing this morning. So there were sightings of this man around Tamara's court a little bit earlier. He may have also been sighted at Doctor's Gully at about 10:40 this morning. He is described as being a Caucasian male, approximately 185 centimetres tall, with a medium build, long brown hair and short beard. He's got a tattoo on his left wrist and was last seen wearing a dark coloured T-shirt. And that photograph of this man can be seen on the Mix 1049 Facebook page. You'll be able to spot him on there. If you see him, you are being urged not to approach him. Do not approach this man and call the police immediately. Contact 000 if sighted. Now, he is currently facing drug, property and firearm offences. And police well and truly out this morning on the hunt for this man. They are still in our car park, I believe, and still around the Tamara's Court area. We know that it is a public housing, quite a dense public housing block. I mean, the fact is he could be hiding in one of those units and nobody really would know. But as I said, they've got the dogs there and they are certainly onto it. And hopefully they're able to apprehend him sooner rather than later. If you see something, if you've got any information that could assist the Northern Territory Police, 000 is the number to call, and do not approach him. Look, that's just about it for us this morning. It's been a massive morning and we were not expecting this to all unfold right behind the studio this morning. So look, we are going to get ready to wrap up. If anything happens and this bloke gets apprehended, we will certainly, across the afternoon, do our best to make sure that we make you aware of it. And I know that Luke's on air next and then, of course, Sarah a little bit later today, so they will make sure that you're kept up to date with what is going on. But let's hope our hardworking Northern Territory Police are able to apprehend him quite quickly. If you do want to get in contact with us between now and Tuesday morning, 360 at mix1049.com.au is the best way to do so. Big thanks to Kathleen for all of her help. Big thank you to each and every one of you who've been in contact with us all throughout this week. It's been a fantastic week. Hope you have a wonderful long weekend. Stay safe on the roads and look after yourselves.

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12: Hi, I'm Phoebe Humphrey. The Shadow Liberal leader maintains non-citizens shouldn't have access to the 5% home deposit scheme amid revelations more than 51,000 permanent residents have tapped into it.
13: I think Australians would rightly expect when taxpayer funds are subsidising a scheme or supporting a scheme, that that scheme is there for Australian citizens and Australian citizens first.
12: Jane Hume there on 7. The first of Labor's major tax reforms have passed the lower house, but a showdown is now looming in the Senate. The Coalition and One Nation both oppose the bill, which includes changes to capital gains tax and negative gearing. ALP President Wayne Swan telling Nine these changes are not controversial.
14: They're sensible and measured reforms, but we've got to get cracking on this. It's not as if we haven't been here before. These reforms have been debated for years and years.
12: Former Prime Minister John Howard has joined Coalition MPs in pushing for stronger stronger gambling reform. They're asking Labor to consider a national regulator and stricter advertising ban than what's been planned. Last week, laws were introduced to cap gambling ads on TV to 3 per hour, phasing in an ad ban for stadiums and jerseys and introducing tighter limits on radio ads during school pickup. It's been revealed Victorian taxpayers are funding weight loss drugs like Ozempic for prisoners. The Department of Justice says it's only prescribed when there's a clear benefit. And the days of a 9-to-5 could be no longer in the not-so-distant future. A new group by the International Workplace Group found workers say the traditional hours could be dead by 2050. In sport, a chance for the Storm to charge up the NRL ladder against an in-form Knights at Amy Park. A win tonight coupled with next week's bye would bank a valuable 4 competition points. Coach Craig Bellamy hoping to make it count.
15: All the games are important, especially home. Yeah, everyone prefers to play at home and we're no different, you know. And we've got supporters that, you know, are very loyal and very passionate, and we get a good vibe from them.
12: In the other match, the Raiders host the Roosters, and the Hawks take on the Bulldogs tonight at the MCG. That's the latest news and sport.
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Some Crowded House here on your Friday. G'day there, you've got Luke here. The long weekend, I can almost taste it. There's so much happening across there. We'll be going over your weekend guide all throughout this hour, but we're going to keep it all 80s. To be more exact, 88. We're keeping it all from 1988 here on Mixer 104.9. If you've got a classic Ford car that's from, well, beyond 88, past 88, maybe even the year of 88. Well, I've got the perfect event for you happening this Monday, and I'm going to be checking in with Rick, the president of the Ford Club here in the NT. We'll be talking to him right after some Rick Astley, Together Forever. When was the last time you heard this one? Usually it's never going to give you up, we play here, but a Rick Astley classic. All from 88 for the next hour here at Mix 104.9. Get your dancing shoes on. You've got Luke.

0: With the long weekend on the horizon, there is plenty to do all across the weekend, and especially this Monday, you might as well enjoy the extra day off if you love all your cars and especially everything Ford, because the MM Electrical All Ford Day is going to be happening at the Darwin Showgrounds, and I've got the president of the All Ford Club, Rick, on the line. Rick, how are you doing today, mate?
1: Good, Luke. Good, thanks.
0: Must be a lot of preparation down there over at the showgrounds for a very big day on Monday. What can people expect at the MM Electrical All Ford Day?
1: Oh, we've got a whole bunch of stuff going on, Luke. For the kids, we've got face painting, free ice creams, jumping castles, and a whole bunch of stuff, and they get to have a good look at some really cool cars. For everyone else, we've got a whole bunch of food stuff, steak sandwiches and pies and all the usual showground type scenario stuff. And
0: plenty of cool cars.
1: Whatever else that they want.
0: And plenty of cool cars on showcase. You said free ice cream for every kid that comes on down there, right?
1: That's correct.
0: Half of Darwin's going to be there, and I think I'm going to have to forge my birth certificate so I can get a free ice cream down there as well. But it's open to the public to register their Ford cars as well. Classic cars, brand new cars, your Mustangs and your Rangers. If someone's got a Ford at home and wants to register, how can they go about that process?
1: They can get to us through our website, Classic Ford NT, through Facebook. They can email me. If they go on the website, they'll see the email. Or they can show up on the day and we can do it on the day for them. Probably the easiest way.
0: The easiest way to show up at the Darwin Showgrounds. What time is it all going to be happening down there?
1: Okay, we'd like the cars that are being entered to start coming to us at about 7:30 in the morning, and then the gates will open to the public at 9 o'clock.

0: come and have a look, bring the kids along and have a bit of a family thing. We also have, it's $5 for adults to get in, and that $5, $2.50 is going to Amber NT. It's a local charity, looks after the families who have lost a child, some really lovely ladies that look after that, and the other $2.50 gets you a raffle ticket to win a bull bar, proudly given to us by ARB. It's a $4,500 bull bar, so it's not a small prize.
1: Ooh, and yeah, we'll
0: be drawing that raffle early in the afternoon. And so, yeah, you might walk out with a brand new bull bar.
1: Yeah, you never know. And if you do want to get some more raffle tickets, some more are available on the day, so you have the best chance of winning that ARB bull bar. $4,000, definitely something not to look past. But if anyone wants any information about the day, where is the best place they can head to?
0: Facebook. It's all over Facebook and on our website.
1: Yeah, you can also head to and
0: we've got sorry Luke, no, we've got displays at ARB here in Pinelands, at Repco in Palmerston, at Autobahn in Palmerston, at Burson's in Palmerston, yeah, and a couple of others that I've forgotten because you put me on the spot. Well done, Luke. At MM Electrical, obviously, our major sponsor for the whole day. We've got a display there.
1: Yeah, you guys have been following me around all day. Trust me, you need to set aside some time to go check out some of these awesome cars. And it'll be on our Facebook as well, mix1049.com.au. If you want some more details, head on to our Facebook, head on to our Instagram. We'll post it on there. Thank you so much, Rick, for joining me, and best of luck for Monday.
0: Thanks very much, Luke. Is anybody gonna save
2: our pub? Christian, please save our pub! So this week, five pubs are getting $5,000 each. We're about to give a pub the good news. The Unity Hall Hotel. Jack, you're getting $5,000.
3: Are you serious? 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
2: 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So, Jack, you look very young. How old are you to be running a pub?
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0: much amazing food, so much amazing people, amazing performances, music, and plenty more happening all this weekend, Saturday and Sunday, down at the Cenotaph in the city, right by the Esplanade there. Go on down there. Have some Greek food. Enjoy the Greek culture. Make sure you're staying tuned to Mix 104.9 when you're on your way down there, though, because Danksy and Dodgy will be broadcasting live down there. So they can give you a little preview of exactly what's happening all weekend long at Mix 104.9 and the Glinty Festival. We're going to be down there 9 a.m. to 1 p.m. Say g'day to the team as well. Don't forget about that one. I mean, last year they had over 40,000 people through the gates across 2 days with 2 tons of lamb, 2 tons of octopus, and plenty more. So hope to see you at Glinty Saturday and Sunday down in the city. Remember that traffic conditions are going to be changing from around 10 a.m. to midnight on Saturday and Sunday. So if you are driving along there, make sure you add a couple extra minutes onto your trip. But make sure you're sticking around because we've got plenty more right after this here at Mix.
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0: One of the best Aussie rock bands of this decade. It's Bit of Powderfinger here on Mix 104.9. I meant Century, by the way. From the 2000s onwards, I really don't think there's any rock band that is better than Powderfinger. I'm not just saying that because they're Queenslanders. Make sure you're sticking around right after this, though, because our 10K cash tracks still hasn't gone off this afternoon. Wink, wink, nudge, nudge, tickle, tickle. If you know what it is, you're listening out for one song and one song in particular. It's one Lunch Money Lewis's Bills. Good play at a random time in this next hour, so make sure you're sticking around so you can get on that list to win yourself $10,000. Here at Mix.
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11: Hi, Harrison Freeve here. The PM set to speak as he continues to defend the federal budget more than 3 weeks since it was handed down. The first of Labor's major tax reforms passing the lower house yesterday, but a showdown now looming in the Senate. The Coalition and One Nation both oppose the bill, which includes changes to capital gains tax and negative gearing. Anthony Albanese set to say the changes are necessary to avoid economic dislocation seen overseas. Meantime, the Coalition questioning One Nation's ability after Barnaby Joyce made a policy mishap during a TV interview. The MP said migrants wouldn't be forced to sell their own homes under a One Nation policy on housing and immigration, despite initially indicating so. Nationals leader Matt Canavan telling Sky it's a bit concerning.
12: It's just one interview and we all make mistakes, but it doesn't give you a lot of confidence if their policy position is changing mid-interview on something as important as this.
11: OnePass has replaced Flybuys as Australia's favourite rewards program. That's according to Canstar, with the 7-Eleven, Woolies and Mecca programs rounding out the top five. And Princess Kate has met with cancer patients during a visit to a hospital in Manchester. She shared an emotional moment with the mum finishing her treatment, the royal congratulating her. The Bulldogs welcome Cody Waitman back into the fold for tonight's blockbuster against Hawthorn at the MCG. A chronic knee injury sidelining the live wire forward since the 2024 elimination final. Dogs coach Luke Beveridge says his presence adds spark.
8: You get a spiritual lift, there's no doubt, because some teammates get inside your bones a little bit more than others, where you know how much they care for you. They know that they want you to play as well as you can even before their own performance.
11: And a Friday doubleheader in the NRL. It starts with the Storm and the Knights at Amy Park. The Raiders and Roosters clash in the nation's capital. And that's the latest in news and sport.
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0: That high tide of 6.6 metres was at 9:15 this morning, so we're on our way to a low tide of 3 metres at 2:57 this afternoon. A mostly sunny one today with some light winds. There's some very high UV, so make sure you slip, slop, slap today. Right now, though, 30 in the city, 29 in the rural area, and 31 in Katherine.
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Some live heaven here on Mix 104.9. Our 10K cash tracks is continuing. Your chance at $10,000, all you got to do is do what you're doing right now and listen into the radio. I mean, it could play just like any other song, just like how you heard live there. The song in question you're after is, of course, Lunch Money Lewis's Bills. Whenever you hear that song, you want to call up on 8941-1049 and get yourself on that list to win yourself at $10,000. I don't think I know anyone that would refuse $10,000 cold, hard cash. And it's all thanks to the guys over at Total World. They've gotten behind our 10K cash tracks. Remember, if you hear that song, Lunch Money Lewis, you need to call as soon as possible. It could play at any moment. Any moment, really. 8941-1049 is the number.

0: Oh, I love keeping you on your toes. That was our 10K cash track, and let's head over to the phones.
1: 1049, who's this?
2: Linnell.
1: G'day there, Linnell. You've gotten through. $10,000 is going to land in your account. Let's say if it goes to you, what are you going to spend that money on?
2: I'm going to go on my fourth holiday.
1: Your fourth holiday? Ooh, yep. Someone's flexing a little. Where were your first three holidays?
2: So we went to Tasmania, then I went down to Sydney, and then we went to Melbourne.
1: Melbourne, so cold, cold, cold. Are you thinking about somewhere warm maybe on your fourth holiday?
2: Definitely not.
1: Oh, you're a fan of the cold?
2: Yeah.
1: Oh, yeah, where would be that one place that you've been dreaming to go?
2: I'm not too sure. Well, I would like to go overseas again.
1: Oh, well, $10,000 will definitely help you on your way. Hey, what are you up to on your Friday?
2: Working.
1: Working, working, working. Yep, did you just have the radio on in the background and then just heard the song?
2: I just got back in the truck now and heard the song and I was like, damn, I've been trying all week.
1: Oh, well, perfect. You've clearly got fast fingers to call up that number. Well, you're on the short list. Best of luck and hopefully you can enjoy that fourth holiday of yours.
2: No worries. Thank you.
1: Yes, our 10K cash tracks does return a little bit later today, maybe with Sarah if she does feel like playing it. If not, it will return Tuesday morning with a couple of changes. We're getting sick of Lunch Money Lewis. We've been hearing it nonstop. So make sure you're listening in from 7 a.m. onwards to see exactly when our brand new cash tracks will be. We got some E17 and Cold Chisel right after this here at Mix.
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4: 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Yeah. 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

0: thinking about what you're going to do this long weekend with the kids, or maybe you want to unleash your inner kid, Kingpin is going to be having their carnival event all this weekend, really, starting from Saturday. I'm actually going to be down there from 9 a.m. to 11 o'clock, and I've got plenty of giveaways. I've got so many $25 arcade cards. I've got a $150 one going to one lucky person if you can complete my carnival game, not mentioning a whole bunch of bowling passes, laser tag, and darts vouchers, all for free tomorrow from 9 a.m. to 11 a.m. I hope to see you down there at Kingpin. I've got so many freebies, and not to mention, they've got so much stuff happening down there at Kingpin for their carnival event. If you load $150 onto an arcade card, so let's just say you get your kids. 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You all load them into the car. We used to head down to Kingpin all the time, and we would just load up one card and all try to get as many points as possible and see exactly what we could all get together. Or we just get a bunch of little things together. If you load $150 onto an arcade card, they're going to triple it with $450 worth of credit. How does that sound? It sounds pretty good. But if you want some freebies, make sure you see me from 9 a.m. to 11 a.m. tomorrow down at Kingpin for their carnival event.
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0: How can you be having a bad day with Devo playing, a long weekend on the horizon? I mean, you must be having a pretty bad day. But make sure you're sticking around because Sarah's here to make it a lot more better with plenty of stuff happening all throughout our show up until 4 o'clock. You can catch me tomorrow out and about over at Kingpin. They've got their carnival event on from 9 a.m. to 11 a.m. We're going to be down there with plenty of freebies. Plus the Glenties going on all weekend long. Dodgy and Danksy will be on down there. There's so much stuff happening across the territory. Hope to see you at Kingpin tomorrow. I've got so much to give away. I've got a $150 arcade voucher. I've got so many $25 vouchers, not to mention some free games of bowling, darts, and plenty more. But I hope to see you at Glentie. Any of the stuff happening across the long weekend, you can catch me 7:30 out and about in the Roadrunner on Tuesday. Have a lovely long weekend, folks, and see ya!
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11: Hi, Harrison Preeb here. The PM refusing to apologise to voters for backflipping on major tax reforms. Anthony Albanese took a promise to the election that he wouldn't make any changes to negative gearing and the capital gains tax. Yesterday, the first round of those major reforms passing the lower house. He's told Sky News he won't apologise for the necessary changes.
12: I'm not interested in word games, Andrew, and I don't think Australian people are either. They will make a judgment. Part of the judgment will be, of course, about when governments change positions, but on the merits of what we are doing.
11: Australia's beef exports to China could be hit with a hefty tariff if shipments exceed new quotas. Beijing has introduced limits to protect its farmers and producers. The Aussie annual beef import level is set at 205,000 tonnes. China warning exporters were approaching that threshold and risk being hit with an extra 55% tariff. Bondi terror attack hero Ahmad Al-Ahmed has broken down in tears while defending allegations he assaulted his own father. The 44-year-old says he's never been violent and has never laid a hand on his dad. It follows claims his brothers and father were all demanding Ahmed hand over some of his GoFundMe donations to them. His siblings have been charged with extortion. And Ukrainian President Volodymyr Zelensky wants to have a face-to-face meeting with his Russian counterpart to end the war. He's written a letter to the president saying peace could only come through direct engagement. The Western Bulldogs to welcome back Cody Waitman from injury when they take on Hawthorn at the MCG tonight. The Knights confront the Storm in this evening's NRL clash at Amy Park. Newcastle chasing its first win in Melbourne in more than a decade. Coach Justin Holbrook admits it's a tough assignment.
13: They've got the world-class players in their side, and so we know how big a challenge it is. But yeah, we're definitely confident going down there. Yeah, we're playing well, and we want to keep it that way.
11: And the Aussies losing to Pakistan by 4 wickets in this morning's third and deciding one-day clash.
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0: Good afternoon. It's Mix at 104.9. Sarah here with you this afternoon. I do hope that you've been able to secure Monday off. Goodness, the King's birthday, long weekend. What, you know, the only thing that makes it bad is when you're the one that's having to work on a Monday and everyone else is talking about a 3-day weekend. So I do hope that you managed to get it. If not, there is still going to be plenty to make it feel like an epic weekend. And that is because it is back, the Greek Lenti. We're excited. We're going to be broadcasting on Saturday morning, of course. The wonderful Greek community putting together this amazing festival for 2026. They're working, they are working tirelessly at the moment. And there's a lot of people who you probably don't realise volunteer their time for this event. I'm going to tell you the details very shortly about a couple I met yesterday while out doing our Darwin City Retailers Dollar Drop. Yep, that's coming up next. It's Mix 104.9.
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0: 1049, Sarah here with you. Hope you're having a fantastic Friday. Yesterday, I did my Mix 1049 Darwin Dollar Drop. You would have seen it come up on the socials. We were at Three Mums Kitchens. They are a part of the Darwin City Retailers Association. They're one of the members. A wonderful local business. And it was really good. I was the whole time I was sitting there eating. So you could see people walking past like, Sarah's in there, but she looks like she's having lunch. Do I want to go over and talk to her and ask her if she has money? Well, you should have. If you see me in the city, come up and say hello, okay? Because chances are that I am doing my weekly shop and dropping some Darwin dollars. We met two amazing local business people themselves, actually. They own Yachts Creek Taverna, and they were down obviously doing the Greek Lenti stuff, like, you know, organising all the setup and everything, and they managed to quickly move away to have a lunch break. And they sat right next to me, 250 Darwin dollars at Three Mums Kitchens yesterday. So jump on the socials, follow Darwin City Retailers Association or go to dcra.com.au and you could be the next winner of that 250 Darwin dollars.
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0: 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We've had a full-on week, but don't stress. We are actually going to be doing this up until the 29th of June, which is the day that we draw the winner of $10,000. And this is cash, okay? It is cash tracks. You spend it however you see fit. As of Monday morning, 7 a.m., Duffy and Dan on the Early Birds, they are going to have a brand new cash track song for you. This week we've been doing Bills, Lunch Money Lewis, because, well, that was the first thing I thought of when I, you know, saw 10 grand. I was like, okay, well, I'm going to be able to pay off a few bills, and that's fair. But then there's also a lot of fun you can have with that cash. So we will have a brand new song revealed to you on Monday morning, 7 a.m. And when you hear that song, that will be your cue to call through to the station and get your name in the running for that $10,000 cash. And it's all thanks to our friends at Total World. Oh, God, we're in June now, end of financial year. They have all the big deals at Total World. So go in and see them at Wanelli and Yarrawonga. We're going to jump over for a national news update that's coming up for you next.
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20: Hi, it's Harrison Preeb. The Prime Minister admits Australians are feeling the effects of more volatile global economy. Anthony Albanese has delivered his economic outlook address in Sydney. The PM says a series of shocks from the pandemic to the conflict in the Middle East have had overlapping impacts on wages, inflation and investments. A political fight over the NDIS. The federal government is reining in on $38 billion in savings over 4 years through reforms it says will target waste and fraud. But the Greens claim most of the savings will be driven by cuts that affect participants. China is tightening the screws on imported beef, including from Australia. New quotas mean exports exceeding the annual 205,000-tonne threshold could be whacked with an extra 55% tariff. Beijing says we've already reached 90% of the limit. New South Wales is the first state to abolish good character references for all crimes. The Minns government says the reforms will better protect victims system survivors. Survivor and advocate Harrison James spent years campaigning for the change.
0: But the fact that the reform has gone beyond what we originally campaigned for is something I'm struggling to wrap my head around. But now the law reflects on a very simple principle, and that's that good character should never operate as a discount on serious harm.
20: And Aussies have been swindled out of more than $76 million to fraud in the first 3 months of 2026, according to figures released by the National Anti-Scam Centre. Hawthorn faces the battle-hardened Bulldogs in tonight's AFL clash at the MCG. The Dogs have scrapped their way to back-to-back wins, and Hawks coach Sam Mitchell is wary of the danger. Yeah,
21: they've played some really good footy. They've won a lot of close games in particular. So they're a really quality outfit. They've got a lot of their best players back playing. When we played them last time, they had a couple out.
20: NRL tonight, the Storm hosts the Knights and the Raiders versus Roosters. And another shock upset at the French Open. Polish qualifier Maya Felinska stunned Diana Schneider in straight sets to advance to the final.
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23: We have just passed a low time of 3 metres and a high of 5.8, set for 8:30 tonight. Sunny conditions expected throughout the weekend. Tops of 31 in the city today, 34 in the rural, 32 in Katherine.
4: 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Thanks to Murray Oakley, Darwin's favourite electrical store. Before-

0: X1049, Sarah here with you on the Friday afternoon. We catch up with the guys from the fishing game. Honestly, you two, you get to call this work. Steve and Jason, hello.
1: Hello, Sarah.
2: Hey, Sarah. Look, it is work.
0: Oh, yeah, get out.
1: but we listen to you all day, most days.
0: Has someone told you that I like everyone telling me how good I am? You heard the news. Make sure you put Sarah on your good side. No, look, I'm excited for the fishing game this weekend because you've got all the guests on the show. Let's start off with Tim Harding, who is from Darwin Fly Rodders. Hello.
3: G'day, how are you going?
0: good. Have you got a comp this weekend?
3: That we do. The Darwin Fly Rodders are running a comp out of Corroboree Billabong.
0: Ooh, okay.
3: So there's going to be lots of people out there with lines going as far backwards as they are forwards.
0: It is quite the art, I will say. I've been a part of Secret Women's Business and there's a few fly rodders in that and I just love watching them do it because I can't.
3: Yeah, my wife's one of those that's out there.
0: What have you got on the show for today? Obviously just having a bit of a look into...
3: Having a chat about the billabong, what we're using, what lines, how to fish it. Another thing is the bit different retrieves for different fish. You're using chasing barra, you do a short, sharp retrieve. Where chasing Saratoga, it's a longer, even retrieve.
0: Wow.
2: How much money they spend.
0: Yeah. Should we ask them how much money they spend?
3: Don't go there on that one.
1: And there's a lot of fly fishing people.
0: There actually is a lot of fly fishing like in the territory. You would know from the fly rodders.
3: Yeah, there is. A lot of people have got equipment out there. They're not sure how to use it. One thing with the Darwin fly rodders, you can always come along to one of our events.
0: Oh, cool.
3: You can find that on Facebook or on Googling Darwin fly rodders. And we can show you how to use it, what you've got, if it's lined up right. Some people have the wrong lines on the wrong rods, which is why things don't work.
0: Is it harder way to fish?
3: Everything is learning.
0: Okay.
3: So I'd say everything's easy when you know how.
0: Yeah.
3: It's no different to casting an overhead reel.
0: Yep.
3: Once you learn it, you know how to do it.
2: Same as doing radio, Sarah.
0: Yeah, okay. I'm pretty sure fishing is a little harder than radio. I literally talk for a living.
3: Well, fly fishing is just an extension of hand lining.
0: Okay.
3: So if you can use a hand reel, then you can learn how to fly fish.
0: Oh, that's exciting. Well, we're excited to have you on the fishing game with the boys. And also talking about up-and-coming fishers, this young gun, Kobe Villas. Hello.
4: How you doing?
0: Do you like being referred to as like up-and-coming fisher? Like.
4: Oh, no.
0: You seem pretty quiet, Kobe.
2: Very modest.
4: Yeah, bit humble. I don't know. Yeah.
0: What are we gonna get to see on the all here on the fishing game on Saturday?
4: Just having a bit of chinwag about fishing stuff that I use and where I go and sort of stuff. So,
0: he's pretty good, guys. Yeah, that's why you got him on.
2: It's pretty hard to get the information out of him, but
0: so it's gonna be one of those.
1: Kobe's got good Instagram page, and he can show you all the fish he's caught. And that's how I got introduced to him, as well as on the water when his trailer broke down. He needed to borrow my spare tyre.
0: Oh, wow. What a way to meet.
1: And he was there with his missus.
2: Absolutely. Fishing's good. Maintenance.
1: I got a box of Jamieson out of it for helping him out.
4: Yeah, he did.
0: And you got to go on the fishing game.
4: Yeah, 100%.
1: And he's the 100%. First one in of the young guys.
2: No bribes here.
0: This is why I love the top end because, yes, most of the time, like, you meet someone on the side of the road and... Yep. That they'll stop and help. Like fishers, as much as you're not going to reveal where you're catching all your fish.
4: Shady cam.
0: Yeah.
2: He will.
0: He will? Oh, good. Yeah. Well, it's exciting to be talking to those up-and-coming fishers and the social media side of stuff. Like, yeah, you look like you have so much fun when you share all your fishing stuff. So
4: yeah, I do have a lot of fun. It is good fun.
0: That's the main thing. All right, well, the fishing game in on Saturday morning, 7 a.m., Steve and Jason. Thank you.
2: Be there or be square.
1: Thank you. See ya.
0: Why do you always have terrible lines, like one lines? Honestly, I listen to your show and that's the one thing I want to remove. Well, and it's the one thing you won't let me remove.
2: It's not me.
0: It is you. No, thanks, guys.
4: No worries.

0: That was the classic I Needed from Tina Turner.
1: Absolutely.
0: Mix 104.9. It's 22 past three as we roll into the weekend. I'm already thinking about next week, and we've got a very special event happening on Wednesday. And I think this is a really important event for Territorians to be a part of, and we encourage everybody to come down and support it with us. It is National First Responders Day on Wednesday, the 10th of June. It is a day where, yes, we do just that. We recognise our first responders and we say thank you for the work that they do, okay? It takes a lot for someone to be a first responder, a lot of, learning the job, being able to do the job itself. It can, you know, one thing to go to uni, but it can be so different to actually be in and, and amongst the work they're doing, like AMBOs, police. They're just absolutely amazing individuals. And they don't ask for thanks. That's not why they're doing the job. But they definitely deserve it. And in a place like the NT at the moment, we've really been leaning on our first responders. So Wednesday, the early birds, Dan and Duffy, we're going to start the day in celebration. We're going to be broadcasting live from Harvey Norman. We use that area because we've got a massive car park. We're going to have St. John's NT there with us. I know the NT Fire Service are going to bring down a fire truck. These are all people that are going to be there with us that morning. We're going to have breakfast sorted for you. So the show kicks off at 5:30. Definitely come past at 5:30 and grab yourself a brekkie and, yeah, just show your support with Mix 104.9 for our first responders. Again, it's a very important day. The whole of Australia recognises it, and this is the NT event. I know the Chief Minister, Leah Fnocchiaro, has given, is sponsoring the day as well with us that morning. So she's going to be there because, yeah, it is very important to continue to say thank you to these people. So we hope you can join us as well. That is on Wednesday morning. You'll see us all set up bright and early with our early bird, Dan and Duffy, from Harvey Norman. So make sure you're part of First Responders Day. Look, apparently Pink has got this massive fear that we've all been watching her do every day. I'm going to talk to you about what she puts herself through to combat this fear every time she gets on stage. It's amazing. 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

0: Happy Friday, everyone. It's Mix 104.9. Did you know that Pink is actually afraid of heights? I know, crazy. Just about in every one of her shows, she's swinging from the roof in trapeze. Like, what the? She talks about it at mix1049.com.au. You know what you shouldn't fear is challenges like that. They make you a different person. They push you. And that is exactly what is going to happen tomorrow with myself. I am going to be as part of the Ride Against Cancer NT. This is an event that's happening down at Hidden Valley Raceway. You would have definitely seen this pop up. It's an event that Clive Baxter put together for his beautiful wife, Chantelle. He lost her a few years ago to cancer, and so many people have been through this journey. He created this community event to raise money for the Alan Walker Cancer Centre, and we're doing just that. The challenge I've set myself tomorrow is to complete a lap of Hidden Valley Racetrack on what is called a power wheel. It might be the first time you're hearing about what one of these things are. Very similar to an ab wheel that you use at the gym, but this contraption you put on your feet. So essentially, I'm going to be walking around Hidden Valley on my hands. It's going to be tough. It is going to be very tough. 2.8 kilometres, and I tell you, there's a hill on Hidden Valley. Don't know how I'm going to feel about that one. I'm so excited to be a part of this event, and so many people are coming down for it. You still can. You can still rock up with us tomorrow. 8 o'clock is when it all kicks off, and we're going to be there till midday. You can just ride a bike, walk it, bring your skates, bring a skateboard. People are bringing lawnmowers. It's going to be very cool, and the whole community is coming together for this great cause. So please join us tomorrow, and otherwise check out our socials. If you don't actually get down there, you can donate towards this wonderful cause. But I'm already starting to think about it. I'm already starting to feel it. It's going to be tough, but I'm looking forward to it.
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0: 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Jonesy and Amanda are in to take you through the rest of the drive home. Tomorrow morning, it's all happening on Mix 104.9. 7 a.m. the fishing game. Stephen and Jason have got everything, I think a little bit of goss from the Baronats that are on right now, and the fly fishing tournament that's happening this weekend. We've got Off the Bench with Dodgy and Elle. Everything in local sport. I think they're covering just a small amount of the results from the Glenty Cup. And speaking of that, the Glenty kicks off on Saturday at 10 a.m. Dodgy is going to be running off the bench, and he's going to run down to the Darwin Esplanade along with Nick Danks from the Weekends. They're both broadcasting from Glenty, because why wouldn't you? You need some taste testers, right, to tell you how good it's all going to be. But the Glenty does go over Saturday and Sunday. 10 a.m. it starts on both days. And, well, all they say is it goes till late, because the entertainment, the dances, it just, yeah, it's a huge spectacle you've got to be a part of. And, once I finish my Power Wheel event at that Ride Against Cancer NT at Hidden Valley, I'm going to go over and I deserve all the Greek food I could possibly eat. Have a fantastic weekend, everybody, and we'll catch you back here live. I will be back on Tuesday. I don't have to work on the weekend, so I'll see you then.
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9: Hi, it's Harrison Preeve. The PM continues to defend his government's major changes to negative gearing and the capital gains tax after the contentious tax package passed the lower house. Labor had taken a promise to the last election that reform wouldn't happen, but Anthony Albanese telling Sky News things had to change.
10: If anyone out there thinks that the housing market is working, then they're bonkers. They're not speaking to young people who are missing out and who are giving up. And we could not kick the can further down the road.
9: Measures banning Nazi chants and slogans have passed New South Wales Parliament. The bill amending the Crime Act aimed to increase powers in a bid to crack down on extremism. Police will also be allowed to remove face coverings of people they believe are committing an offence at a public demonstration. Family members of Air India crash victims claim they've been offered compensation settlements tied to legal waivers. Investigations are still ongoing after the plane went down shortly after takeoff last year, which killed 241 people on board and 19 others on the ground. Reported settlement amounts range from a few thousand dollars to around half a million. And a leading figure in artificial intelligence is sounding the alarm on the technology's rapid growth. Anthropic co-founder Jack Clark has told the BBC the most advanced systems are nearing a point where they could escape human control.
11: Right now, it's like the AI industry has a gas pedal, but it doesn't have a brake pedal in the car. And what we're saying is we want to do some of the work required to build that brake pedal so we in the world have an option.
9: In sport, Hawthorn without Coleman medal leader Jack Gunston for tonight's AFL encounter against the Western Bulldogs, and the Roosters looking to get their NRL campaign back on track against the Raiders tonight in Canberra. The Tricolours coming off back-to-back defeats, coach Trent Robinson putting it down to discipline.
12: We've been able to score points but then also control the ball, and that's the game. You know, that's pretty clear what's needed in the game, and our discussion, our job is to go out there and get it done.
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13: 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The Stuart Highway, Wildo, Weatherly and Berrima. Tiger Brennan Drive at Siventar Road. Roadworks 2, Trail Road, Pera Drive at the Stuart Highway at Billeroy Road. 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
15: 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Hello, Wiggles.
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19: 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That's what the J stands for.
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25: Well, hello there, Amanda. It's Friday. Yay.
0: Friday.
25: You know what we like on a Friday?
0: Tell me.
25: Well, we've got a lot of cool stuff coming up, but Friday feels the FFS sessions.
0: I always get nervous when you say
25: Friday
0: that.
25: Feels sessions.
0: They're not the FFS sessions. It's like saying ATM machine.
25: Okay, well, look, you know, you're really killing the vibe.
0: But I get nervous when you say FFS.
25: Well, FFS to what you're saying.
0: It stands for Friday Feels session.
25: Yes, my FFS is directly at you. But last week, people are raving about Pete Murray. Seen better.

0: lady girl.
1: Man. To sit here and watch him play, it was amazing. And also, he didn't look us in the eyeballs when he sang, which was good.
2: I'm thinking about that. What do we do? Because in the studio, when the artist performs, it's you, me, Jemway Rai, and he's just scrolling on his phone while the artist is performing.
1: Where do you look? I've always wondered.
2: Where do we look? What I try to do is just, you know, get that look like this.
1: With your eyes closed.
2: I'd imagine it'd be the same if you were at an orgy. Where do you look? Just aim for the forehead.
1: I'm making a cup of tea either way.
2: Anyway, Friday feels today.
1: We have somebody else who'll be joining us.
2: Quite excited.
1: Keep it as a surprise.
2: Okay. Good. Also coming up, your chance to win a Citizen watch, a brilliant watch, jonesyandamanda.com.au. If you can register, it's not too late to get a part of that. Instagram makes its return, and we can't do anything until we do the Fast Five. Jonesy and Amanda.

0: Hello there, it's Jonesy Demanda driving you home this Friday afternoon. Double demerits have kicked in because it's the long weekend coming up for some states and not others.
1: Oh,
0: I know you've got that face.
1: Why don't we have double demerits every day so I know where we are with it? I'm going to petition to the government for
0: you
1: exactly
0: to bring back
1: that.
0: The guy with the red flag walking in front of your car. Except you'd be going, out of the way, little man. Let's get into the Fast Five.
2: How fast can this thing go?
3: Faster than the speed of light.
4: Jonesy and Demanders.
3: Fast Five.
0: Five questions. Can you go all the way and answer all five questions correctly? If you do that, Amanda
1: will
0: say.
1: Well, speaking of cars, if you answer question five correctly, a $250 fuel voucher. Very
0: nice.
1: Handy.
0: Matt is in Doncaster. Hello, Matthew.
5: Hey, guys. How are you?
0: What sort of car do you drive, Matt?
5: I've got a tiny little Fiat 500 that's had for 10 years.
0: Oh, but an old Fiat or a new Fiat?
5: It's kind of new. It's 2014. Not old enough to be cool.
0: Jim Wyrie's got one of those cars.
6: Yeah, I have in a bath.
1: You have a bath?
6: No, it's called in a bath. It's like a Fiat, but with a...
0: Yeah, it's pretty special.
1: Oh, that's the brand of it, the breed of it.
6: Yeah.
1: Oh.
0: Whatever happened to that car that Amanda and I gave you?
6: I sold it for parts.
1: They're going to do the same with us when we leave.
0: We got Ryan a car, but it had pictures of us all over it.
1: He sort of did it as a bit of a joke. And he sold it. Question number one here
0: for
1: you,
0: Matt.
1: That's
0: gratitude.
1: What's the name of the donkey in Winnie the Pooh?
5: Eeyore.
1: Eeyore.
0: Let's play Monster Mash, Matt.
3: Let's kick off this Monster Mash.
1: Matt, we've mashed two songs together. Can you tell us what they are?

0: That's quite the mash.
1: Kind of works. Do you know what the songs are, Matt?
2: Was it Super Freak?
1: Yep, that's one. She's a super freak.
2: And Death on Fire?
1: No.
0: No, not Sex on Fire. Gaylene is in Kingswood. Hello, Gaylene.
3: Hello, how are you going?
0: Good, good. What sort of car do you drive, Gaylene?
3: I knew you'd laugh at this. A Camry Hybrid SX.
0: I'm not laughing at your Camry Hybrid.
1: I tell you what, I reckon $250 fuel voucher will last you a forever. Long time.
0: I was hoping, being in Kingswood, you would drive around in a Kingswood.
3: Well, no. They're, I think maybe my dad used to, I think.
0: Yeah. They're rare on the ground these days. You don't see them anymore.
1: Well, look,
3: no,
1: we're
3: you
1: playing,
3: don't, hardly ever.
1: We're playing Monster Mash.
0: Amanda
1: Gaylene
0: doesn't like talking about classic cars.
1: I don't mind it. It's not my thing.
0: Mm. What's your favourite Australian classic car then?
1: Who's? Are you asking me?
0: No, you, Amanda. Oh, come on.
1: Well, it's like me saying to you, what's your favourite song on the Tapestry album of Carole King?
0: Circle Game?
1: Is there such a song as Circle Game?
0: It's a great song. Okay, back to you.
1: Question two. We've mashed two songs together. We know one of them is Super Freak by Rick James. What's the other one, Gaylene?

0: Do you know Gaylene?
1: MC Hammer?
0: Say again.
2: No, not MC Hammer, Gaylene.
1: No. No, the old version.
2: Yeah.
1: Oh.
2: We've already answered that.
0: We've already got Super Freak by Rick James. It's the other song we need.
2: And
0: not
2: we'll come
0: Tapestry. We're not going to play the Tapestry album.
2: Do you want to play the Tapestry
0: Sounds
2: album?
0: Like you do.
2: I love the Tapestry album.
0: I'm surprised. I'm glad.
2: It's a great album.
0: Pleased to hear it.
2: You remember it in Love Actually, when old mate cheats on his missus and then gives her the album. It wasn't Tapestry.
0: No,
2: it wasn't.
0: It was Joni Mitchell.
2: Oh, it was Joni Mitchell. Maybe I was thinking of that.
0: Yeah,
2: Circle Game was Joni Mitchell, I think.
0: Oh, yeah. No, yeah. I thought it must have been a song I hadn't heard of from
2: What's on Tapestry?
0: Well, Tapestry.
2: Yep.
0: And other
2: songs.
0: And
2: there's another big one in there.
0: I Feel the Earth Move.
2: Is that on Tapestry?
0: I think so. Let's wrap this up and play a song.
2: It's Jonesy and Amanda driving you home for Jam Nation.
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14: 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Woo!

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1: How fast can this thing go?
2: Faster than the speed of light.
3: Jonesy and Amanda.
2: Fast Five.
0: We're into the Fast Five. I just want to clear up what I said before. Circle Game is a totally different album from Joni Mitchell. Tapestry was Carole King.
4: I knew that. You'd have to clear it up. I
0: just felt that, was, you know, Circle Game's a great song.
4: But is that All My Life?
0: No, that's Harry Chapin.
4: But then what's Circle Game? It's I've Looked at Life.
0: No, that's
4: from
0: both sides
4: now.
0: Yeah,
4: so what's Circle Game?
0: Circle Game is, and the seasons, they go round and round, and the painted ponies go up and down.
4: That wasn't in Love, Actually, was
0: no,
4: it?
0: No, yes, I know that.
4: Oh, have you said anything that's correct?
0: Well, it takes a big man to admit when he's wrong.
4: Yeah.
0: I'm not a big man.
4: We don't have time for you to do all the
0: Joined us in Darwin. Hello, Brett.
5: Hey, how you going, guys?
0: Very
4: Hi,
0: well.
4: Brett.
0: Brett, what sort of car do you drive?
5: It's a little Honda.
0: What's it? Yeah.
5: It's a Honda Jazz.
0: Oh, the Honda Jazz. Well, $250 worth of fuel, you'll be able to, I know, drive from the Territory to Sydney and back.
5: That'll do me a whole year.
0: Easy.
4: Nice work, Brett. Now, let's see how we can go here. We're playing Monster Mash.
6: Let's kick off this Monster Mash.
4: One of these songs is Super Freak by Rick James. What's the other song, Brett?

0: make one mistake.
1: Do you know what it is?
2: Sounds like Psycho Killer.
1: Yes, yeah. It is by the Talking Heads. Okay.
0: Approximately, Brett, how many objects are in the British Museum's collection? This is multiple choice, or you could just swing it.
1: No, given the multiple choice.
0: A, 80,000. B, 800,000. Or C, 8 million.
1: How many objects in the British Museum?
2: Whoa, there's a lot of those funny people over there. So I'd go 8 million, I think.
1: It is 8 million.
0: Brett, you nailed that.
1: And would you like to catalogue all of them while we're waiting?
0: There'd be a few taxidermied animals there.
1: Oh, they're my favourites. Question 4. Which popular Japanese food consists of salted soybeans still in their pods? Yum.
2: Oh, you've got me on that one, guys. Sorry.
1: Brett, it's so nice to talk to you.
0: We could have seen you here in your little Honda Jazz.
1: If you drive past, give us a toot and a wave.
0: Tim has joined us.
1: Hello, Tim.
0: In Kenthurst. Hello, Tim.
3: Hi, how are you?
1: Very well. If you're eating Japanese food and you get a little bowl of salted soybeans still in their pods, what's it called?
3: Look, first of all, it's called a mistake because I wouldn't have ordered that. but technically, I think you would call it edamame.
1: Edamame. You don't like them, Tim.
3: I am not a fan at all.
1: Really?
0: I kind of like them.
1: I love them.
0: I like watching someone eating all the leftover casings by accident.
1: Yeah, I know.
0: They've already been eaten, mate.
1: Oh, no. You've all done that. Question 5, Tim. This is where you can get the fuel voucher. Are you ready? What major tennis tournament is currently underway?
3: That would be the French Open.
1: You've done it.
0: Congratulations to you, Tim. What sort of car do you drive? We didn't ask you.
3: I drive a Toyota Tarago.
0: Oh, Tarago. Old school Tarago.
3: Yeah, we call it the party bus. We get the kids in the back and, you know, we go roaming around. Wonderful vehicle.
0: They're great. You know, you can you might be able to pick up Cold Chisel in that. They used to travel around in the Tarago.
3: Oh, you can fit plenty in the boot. Yeah. And believe me, we've done it. And the thing will just never die. It's
0: an
3: amazing thing.
0: They've got a pretty gutsy 2-litre engine as well.
3: Yeah, the amount that we can tow with it, it's unbelievable at times.
0: Mandy, you want to wait in?
1: I know. Jonesy's deliberately asking car questions, Tim, because he knows that... I flounder.
0: I just have one more question for the viewers at home, Tim. What colour is it?
3: It's white.
0: Oh, it's
3: It's meant to be white, but it's generally dirty. So,
0: Tim, congratulations. You've won the Jam Pack $250 fuel voucher. Feel free to put premium in it. None of that E10 stuff.
3: Absolutely. Thank you so much. That's amazing.
1: Good on you, Tim. Bye. Have a good weekend.
0: Take it easy. And if you would like to play the Fast Five, easy, jonesydemander.com.au. You can join us at any time. It's Jonesy Demander driving you home for Jam Nation.

0: Hello, it's Jonesy and Amanda driving you home this Friday afternoon.
1: Coming up on the show, we're going to talk to Mark Fennell, who has a show on the ABC. He's done a couple of seasons of this. It's been massively successful. Stuff the British Stole. For example, in previous series, he's spoken about what we used to call the Elgin Marbles, now known as the Parthenon Marbles. When you think of marbles, you think of little round things you flip across the floor. These are sculptures that were along the Parthenon.
0: Yes.
1: And Lord Elgin in the early 1800s took them to Britain, just hacked them off, took them to Britain. There's half of them still in the British Museum, half of them still in Greece. And so still to this day, a giant standoff.
0: Why didn't the Greeks stop them?
1: Well, the English are saying they were taken fairly and squarely. The Greeks are saying they were removed while the country was under foreign rule, so it doesn't count. It wasn't a fair deal.
0: Who was in charge of Greece in the 1800s?
1: Don't know, but this is a question that's with a lot of this stuff, is that it calls into account colonialism, marauderism, that's a word I've just made up. Who owns history? Who gets to keep the spoils? And now more
0: because the Germans, they nicked a bunch of stuff.
1: And more, like from and Egypt. More original countries are asking for their stuff back. This is one he's also covered, is the Koh-i-Noor diamond. This is an extraordinary diamond that was set in the crown of Queen Elizabeth, the Queen Mother. Would have been heavy on her head after a few gins.
0: I know this. I know the story of this.
1: Yes. Well, the diamond itself, the Koh-i-Noor means mountain of light. Mm. And here's the story as to how the English got it. It's one of the most famous diamonds in the world. And the story centers around a 10-year-old boy who was basically the last ruler of the Sikh Empire. The British took over his kingdom. He was separated from his mum. He's put under British control. So as part of the treaty, he handed over the diamond. And so the English still say, oh, it was a fair deal. And people are saying, yeah, what? He's a kid.
0: The kid was 10.
1: The kid's 10. He might give you a chup-a-chup and that'd be about it.
0: He's a PS4 equivalent.
1: I've just been reading some of the details of this diamond. The British actually halved it because it's now a better cut, more pure diamond, but it's half the size it was when they first found it or first got it. It's 105 carats and a regular engagement ring is around 1 to 2 carats.
0: Wow.
1: Let me tell you how heavy it is. This is after it's been cut in half and all its dimensions, because I'm not good at this. Tell me what you think. Mm-hmm. It's about 21 grams. It's 6.5 centimetres long, 3.2 centimetres wide, 1.3 centimetres deep. Is that like a block of cheese? How big's that? I can see it in a picture here on a tiara or a crown.
0: Yeah, it's a fairly big diamond. It would be as big as a wristwatch.
1: Right, it's the face of a wristwatch. Yeah, wow.
0: It depends which wristwatch, though. Like bigger than you've got an Apple Watch, that one that you yell at all the time.
1: But the ones, say, one of those big-faced men's watches.
0: Yeah, yeah.
1: Not men with a big face.
0: But you see,
1: the watch has a big face.
0: You see Hemsy advertising them at the airport next to the spinal guy. You know the spinal guy?
1: Yeah. So is the watch the size of a mattress or not? I'm very confused.
0: What about Mr. Yawn? Where's he in all of this?
1: Anyway, Mark Fennell is going to be joining us to talk about what's new, what else the British have stolen. Is there a list? Tell us more.
0: That's coming up. It's Jonesy and Amanda driving you home for Jam Nation. Topping like the top off a
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11: 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McMinn Street in the city, the Stuart Highway at Woolna and Berrima. Woolna Road at Bayview slow there as well. Roadworks continuing to Trowell Road, Pera Drive at the Stuart Highway at Billeroy Road. 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
6: Jonesy and Amanda.
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12: 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Like siblings who know where their bodies are buried. Yeah.

0: It's Jonesy and Amanda driving you home.
1: Did you watch the last season of Stuff the British Stole? This is a brilliant, brilliant show. A gazillion people have watched this on the ABC and iView. It's a great show hosted by our friend Mark Fennell. It deep dives into the sometimes bizarre and incredible stories behind some of the most remarkable objects in the world's museums. Where have they come from? That's a bit sus. Where'd they get that? Well, season three is starting next week, and we thought we'd get Mark himself in for a chat. Mark Fennell, hello.
0: Here he is.
2: Hello. How are you both?
0: We are very,
2: amazingly, they still let me into the UK. It really is.
0: Yeah.
1: Well, that's
0: yeah.
1: a shock.
0: Because wouldn't they be saying, well, the Germans nicked a lot of stuff too?
2: Well, it's funny because I get that a lot and I understand it. You know, the Romans stole things, Genghis Khan stole things. But, you know, the fact of the matter is we don't start Parliament with Hail Caesar and Genghis Khan's not on our coins. So that's why we always start with the British Empire because one way or the other... Love them, hate them, and I'm neither. I mean, I love the Brits and I love the UK, but that is the empire that has mostly shaped us, which is why we look at that history.
1: I know most people by now know about. I'm glad we call them the Parthenon marbles, not the Elgin marbles. That's one that people instantly know. Hey, the English nicked that. What's some of the other stuff you're covering this season?
2: Well, this season has got lots of fun ones. So it turns out the English flag itself may have been stolen from a town in Italy. Ooh. And the mayor of that town has actually wrote a letter.

0: letter to the Queen, the dearly departed Queen, demanding back pay for the flag.
1: Wow.
0: There's also the story of how Captain Cook died. So Captain Cook, most people may or may not know that he died in Hawaii, but actually he nicked something. He and his men nicked something a little bit before he died, and it may in fact be one of the reasons why they killed him.
2: And the
0: very first episode, which is starting next week, was actually one of my all-time favourite stories, which is tea. I mean, we think of tea as being iconically British, but they actually sent this botanist undercover in a disguise into China to find the tea leaves and then smuggle them out and then send them to India where they made their plantations. So, like, it's some very dark stories, it's some very fun stories, and also a lot of very cheeky stories as well.
2: I would love to have known what that disguise was.
0: Oh, okay. So it is, you know, the cliche image of a Chinese
1: hat
0: and the long but ponytail. Seriously, so that is what he did. And he went through and he just tried to tell people, well, I'm just a nobleman from the other, the next county over. He was from Scotland.
1: Oh.
0: And I think everybody just looked at him and went, well, I mean, I've never seen the next kingdom over. Maybe that's just what they look like.
2: So what did he say? Hurro, laddie.
0: Yeah, I mean, apparently he had to work quite hard at not speaking. So he had servants talk for him. That was partly why he pretended to be a noble, so that nobody would talk to him, instead talk to his servants. But his whole thing was to go in there, and it was illegal for foreigners to be that deep into China. He was under threat of death, this Scottish gardener, essentially, and he smuggled tea plants out of China.
1: But, you know, they couldn't pin anything on him because of the ponytail. He must be Chinese.
2: Mark, it's always great to talk to you. Stuff the British Stole. It's next Tuesday, 8 o'clock on ABC and iView. Mark Fennell, thank you for joining us.
0: Thanks, Jonesy. Thanks, Amanda.
2: It's Jonesy and Amanda driving you home for

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5: Hi, Harrison Preep here with a check of the latest. The Prime Minister continuing to defend his government's contentious tax package, saying it's about time someone had the ticket to make the difficult decisions. His government's first round of tax reforms, including changes to negative gearing and the capital gains tax, have now passed the lower house, despite promising at the election they wouldn't be touched. Anthony Albanese telling Sky they simply had to change their position.
6: We understood that there would be criticism of that. But what we couldn't afford to do is to sit back and say, well, you know, we're in a position to do something about this. We know that it's an issue, but we're going to just stand still.
5: China threatening major tariff hike on Australian beef. Exporters warn they could be slugged with an extra 55% hike if shipments exceed the 205,000-tonne annual cap. Beijing says the move is to protect local producers. A potential breakthrough in Lebanon with US President revealing he's been in contact with Hezbollah. Donald Trump says discussions with the Iranian-backed group centered on a possible ceasefire.
7: Lebanon's been under attack for so many years and always like an underdog, and it would be really nice if it could end. And I spoke to Bibi Netanyahu about that, and I speak to them about it, and I actually spoke to Hezbollah about it, and I think progress is made.
5: And Australia's greenhouse gas emissions have dropped to their lowest levels since the pandemic. It's been driven by clean energy replacing fossil fuels and a drop in transport emissions year on year. Re-energised Western Bulldogs get another crack at the high-flying Hawks tonight at the MCG. The Dogs soundly beaten back in gather round, and coach Luke Beveridge says they need to slow Hawthorn's quick attack.
8: What the teams that play against Hawthorn would say coming out of games when those deeper forwards are kicking a lot of goals, it's how heavily they're going to rely on the 17 in front of that key defender. And we're no different. So we've got to get that right up the ground.
5: And the Storm and Knights to resume NRL action next hour at Amy Park.
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14: Bad Amanda. Bad, bad.
11: that, Amanda.
12: All right, got to see Jonesy.
13: And the virile Jonesy.
14: What a creep. I've heard them describe him as a drunken idiot.
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18: Jonesy and Amanda, those are names that you would never forget.
19: It's showtime!
20: It's Friday. Long weekend ahead. I know that you're worried about your driving into work today.
21: I wasn't worried until you freaked me out. What I've suggested, why don't we just have double demerits all year so I don't get this rush of anxiety when you remind me.
20: Ain't nobody got time for double demerits, do you think?
21: Well, ain't nobody got time for that. Today's the last watch we have to give away. We've got this amazing Citizen watch worth over $3,000. I was suggesting Sovereign Citizen as some way of giving
20: so
21: away.
20: So you could call through from your doomsday prepper bunker.
21: Yeah, and that no one liked that idea. How about this one? Citizen Kane.
20: Watch.
21: Instead of Citizen Watch, Citizen Kane Watch.
20: Okay.
21: You get a watch and you get a cane.
20: Okay, right.
21: What do you think?
20: I think ain't nobody got time for that because I've got no time for any of the things that you just said.
21: All right, well, coming up, you will have the chance to win the very last Citizen watch we have, as I said, valued at over $3,000.
20: Also, something you want to put to the pub test, it involves something that you've been involved with. In fact, you've featured on the cover of
21: Rolling Stone.
20: Big and bouncy.
21: We're talking about magazines. Apparently they're making a comeback.
20: That's coming up. It's Jonesy and Amanda driving you home.

0: Every day, a limited edition Citizen Attisa watch worth over $3,000 could be yours. 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
1: We've been asking you what you don't have time for, and every day our favourite story gets, as you say, Brendan, a limited edition Citizen watch.
0: We have three finalists this afternoon.
1: Can I read them? Of course.
0: First up, we have Rebecca.
1: Yes, Rebecca said she went to Melbourne for a job interview. It was all okay until a baby on the plane vomited all over her crisp white shirt and blazer. She said she just had to sit there smiling and laugh it off like it wasn't a disaster. As soon as she landed, rushed off the plane, trying to fix it, went to grab a new shirt. By the time she finally got herself sorted and to the interview, she was late, flustered and in shambles. As she said,
2: "Ain't nobody got time for that."
0: Coming up next,
1: it's Mitchell who says click and collect trolleys at the supermarket. They're everywhere. They take up so much space. Get out of my way. I'm trying to get a Coke, no sugar.
2: Ain't nobody got time for that.
0: And finally, Todd.
1: Todd says, I don't have time to rename a group chat. 7 kgs of pumpkin was an inside joke from 8 years ago. Sure, I'm the butt of that joke, but the name was chosen and it shall remain.
0: Well,
2: ain't nobody got time for that.
0: Three worthy winners.
1: So good.
0: But there can be only one, and it is Rebecca.
3: Oh, wow, oh my God, thank you so much.
0: That's you, Rebecca.
1: The big question, Rebecca, did you get the job?
3: I did not.
1: Oh, no.
0: What sort of job were you going for?
3: Architectural job, yeah.
0: Whoa.
1: So you turn up with a bit of spew on you. Did you manage to change your shirt?
3: I did. I managed to change the shirt, but I still kind of stunk and, I was not in good spirits.
1: And you would have smelled like old Parmesan. That's what baby spew kind of smells like. Oh, but has your career gone on to greater things since then, Rebecca?
3: Yes, I've got a job now.
0: Okay, good on you. Rebecca, congratulations.
3: Thank you so much. I really appreciate it. I love you guys on Drive. So.
1: Well, aren't you wonderful? Well,
0: Thank you, Rebecca. Loving us on Drive. You have won the Citizen Attisa Super Titanium Excellence Japan-made precision powered by EcoDrive Innovation. Like you, Rebecca. Thank you.
3: Thank you. Thank you, guys.
0: Good work. And the benefits, jonesydemand.com.au. Do it now, because next week we'll have something cool for you yet again.
2: Ain't nobody got time for that.
0: It's Jonesy Demand driving you home for Jam Nation.
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0: Jonesy and Amanda driving you home this Friday, just before the long weekend. For some, not for everyone, but bearing in mind double demerits wherever you might be.
1: Oh, great.
0: Amanda suddenly saying, oh, that's right. They've kicked in, haven't they? Let's get on down to the Jonesy and Amanda Arms friend for the pub test.
2: The pub test.
3: Pub test.
2: Does not pass the pub test.
3: Pub test.
4: Pub test.
2: Does it pass the pub test?
3: Pub test.
4: Yeah, the pub test.
2: Doesn't pass the sniff test. Stop it. It's not helpful.
1: Let me ask you this.
0: Mm-hmm.
1: Do you still buy magazines?
0: I still write for a magazine, Live to Ride magazine, out monthly, and I subscribe to it, and I enjoy it.
1: Is that the only... Did you used to buy more magazines than that?
0: I used to buy Mad magazine as a kid.
1: Did you read more magazines?
0: I used to read a lot of magazines. I'd read The New Idea or The Woman's Day, those types of mags. And when I go into my local newsagent, I always have a thumb through the magazine.
1: They must love you for that. They love that.
0: They always say to me, they say, it's not a library.
1: You can't buy Nave anymore, Brendan.
0: Oh, the good old days.
1: The reason I mention magazines is that I've been reading this article, magazines are becoming cool again. Magazines drifted off. No one was buying magazines, but the magazines people are buying now, because people are getting their content online. But people, this is the kind of magazines people are buying are things of special interest, like beautiful coffee table magazines and things that you'd normally have your Pinterest shots on. So it's almost like a mood board. People are buying these magazines digital, physically cutting out images they like from them and creating mood boards from them. Going back to doing all of that, magazines, as they say, are becoming interesting again. People are slowing down in all walks of life. People are meeting online, creating friendships, intentionally consuming less social media.
0: Mm-hmm.
1: So magazines are making a return. So leaving them on a coffee table, saving references physically, writing stuff down, cutting things out. As I say, the cool kids are no longer saving inspiration digitally. They're doing this with magazines.
0: Well, it's like records. Records went out, now they've come back in. Magazines could be the same thing.
1: Magazines are expensive.
0: Yeah.
1: So maybe if you just buy one great magazine that you've saved up for.
0: What's that one you always buy with Oprah on the cover all the time?
1: Is it Vanity Fair?
0: Yeah, it costs a fortune. It's like $17.
1: Yeah, no, Oprah's always on the cover of a magazine called Oprah. Easy mistake to make, Brendan.
0: Or Weight Watchers or one of those ones.
1: Yeah,
0: I like magazines. I write for magazines. I think they're great. And I knew that there was a time when they would come back. You know, because like...
1: I've given up on magazines. I have been buying no magazines for so long.
0: What about when you're on the cover of TV Week?
1: I didn't even buy Vanity Fair, which was the one I would always buy.
0: When
1: so you're
0: on the cover of TV Week, we all had to go out and buy five copies each.
1: Especially when the Logies were on. Yeah. Go and fill out that form.
0: Rip out that form so Amanda wins.
1: We're going to put this to the pub test. Magazines. Do they pass the pub test? Are you buying magazines?
0: I say yay. It's Jonesy and Amanda driving you home for Jam Nation.

0: It's Jonesy and Amanda driving you home. It's Friday. Let's go on down to the Jonesy and Amanda Arms for the pub test.
1: The pub test.
2: Pub test.
1: Does not pass the pub test.
2: Pub test.
1: Pub test. Does it pass the pub test?
2: Pub test.
3: Yeah, the pub test.
4: Doesn't pass the sniff test.
1: Stop it. It's not helpful.
0: Magazines. Do they pass the pub test?
5: They've fallen by the wayside because a lot of the information you used to get in your magazine, you'd rely on your magazine for, you can now just get online.
0: Mm.
5: All the gossip stuff, the relationship information you're looking for, all that kind of stuff. But they're saying that magazines are starting to make a comeback. The kind of magazines in particular are the magazines that people look for styling mm-hmm. ideas, either it's fashion or for home renovation, that kind of stuff. Instead of using a Pinterest board on your phone, people are going back to the glossy magazine
0: yeah.
5: and putting it on the coffee table.
0: Yeah. And as I said before, I like going into my local newsagent and just perusing the magazines. You've got so many different varieties now, from crocheting to guns and ammo to boats
5: to motorbikes. Bouncy.
0: Well, they don't have – that's the thing, though, I was saying. They don't have the magazines anymore, the girly magazines. They don't exist anymore. You know, you've got to go online, but now you've got to put all your details down online so you can't – where are you supposed to get good old-fashioned pornography
5: Where are you
0: from?
5: Going to do it?
0: I'm just asking for a friend.
5: And your newsagent would love the fact that you go through and just look through every single magazine.
0: Matt and Jackie, they always say, well, it's not a library, mate.
5: As if you're going to do that crochet. So this is what we're asking you. Magazines, do they pass the pub test?
6: I reckon they do. Bring them back. Great part of my childhood. I remember K-Zone would take it to the shelves. It was devastating. And if you bring magazines back, everyone who's been saving their coffee tables for 15 years will have something to put on them.
7: Oh, look, these days, I think they're a little bit outdated, to be honest. The amount you have to pay for them, I think, they've done their dash and it's time to move on.
8: They are a bit expensive and I think they were a bit outdated with the internet. However, there's nothing better than buying one to take on the plane to read while you're going on a flight somewhere. It's so good. That's when you catch up with all the goss.
9: 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I've got a lot of time reading magazines. Everyone's going online these days, so they're getting lazy. Pick up a magazine from your local newsagent. 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
10: I think they're done. I think they're done. I think they're still so expensive when you can just get it for free on the internet. I'm not going to spend $20 on a fashion magazine when I can get the news instantly on my phone or on your show.
0: Yeah,
5: I'll tell you what, I just had a flashback when someone mentioned K-Zone. I used to buy that for my kids.
0: What about you on That's Life? I ate 5 kilos of butter and my husband left me.
5: Guess what happened next? My dog ate my underpants. You'll never guess what happened.
0: Thank you for all your calls. It's Jonesy and Amanda driving you home for Jam Nation.
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0: around the corner and we might have your ticket to go and see. And on Wednesday, it's the First Responders Day. 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
3: Hey, it's Sally Pearson. Another shock upset at the French Tennis Open overnight, with Polish qualifier Maya Flinska stunning Deanna Schneider in straight sets. She'll square off with Russian 8th seed Mira Andreeva in tomorrow's final. The Matildas are gearing up for the start of their two-match series against Mexico, with Game 1 kicking off in Newcastle tomorrow night. And pole vaulter Nina Kennedy has finished second at the Rome Diamond League in her second meet back from hamstring surgery. Kennedy jumping 4 metres 80, equaling her season best.
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5: Look, if you had one shot, or one opportunity, sees everything you ever wanted. One moment. Did you capture it?

0: Hello there, it's Jonesy and Amanda driving you home this Friday, the 5th of June.
1: There's a rising star politician in Nigeria, I think he is. Yes, he's in Nigeria. He's been
0: is
1: going
0: he a prince?
1: Viral. No.
0: Because I sent him some funds.
1: Oh, did you?
0: Yeah.
1: Oh, did he just let it go at that? Just ask for money once and then never bothered
0: I'm
1: you again?
0: I'm optimistic because he did say that he would marry me.
1: Yeah.
0: If I just send him $50,000.
1: Yeah, and then, you know, you send the 50, as I did,
0: yeah.
1: And then he said, oh, I've had a bit of a setback and I must have a different prince to the one you've been sending money to. Let me tell you about this politician. This guy, his name is, and I'm going to say his name correctly, Mahmoud Sadis Baba.
0: Yep.
1: 30 years old, but he stands, I've seen a photo of him standing with the other officials and he's sort of not much bigger than their waist.
0: Mm.
1: And he said he has been born with a small stature. It's the result of hereditary dwarfism.
0: Oh, okay. Yeah.
1: So he's 30 years old and people think that's incredible. What a resilient person. This is all about inclusion. And I've got pictures of him here in his robes and he's doing all his officialdom. And he says, it's from the people. People call me to serve them and I will serve. Two women have even publicly proposed marriage to him.
0: Oh, really?
1: He's the hottest thing going.
0: It's happening for him.
1: This 30-year-old guy.
0: Yeah, nice.
1: Until it's
0: He's a doer.
1: Until it's been revealed, he's in fact not a 30-year-old person with dwarfism.
0: No.
1: He's just a little short kid.
0: He's a kid.
1: He's not much over the age of 10.
0: Right.
1: He's short because he's a kid.
0: So he just got in there.
1: He just got in there. This story is extraordinary. He's been unmasked online. As it said, the story took an unusual turn, do you think, when passports belonging to him surfaced online revealing his real age. He's not 30 years old.
0: He's 10.
1: He's not much over 10. Do you know how they finally discovered what had been going on?
0: Because he's 10.
1: At his inauguration. Yeah. This is who he requested to be the entertainer.
2: Fruit salad. Yummy, yummy. Fruit salad.
0: Dead giveaway.
1: Yeah. And his first papers he signed, his first orders, McDonald's for everyone.
0: It's Jonesy and Amanda driving you home.

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1: Oh my God, that's amazing.
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13: Hi there, it's Harrison Preeb. The PM is refusing to apologise to voters for backflipping on major tax reforms. The first round of changes to negative gearing and the capital gains tax passing the lower house. Anthony Albanese telling Sky News they're necessary.
14: I'm not interested in word games, Andrew, and I don't think Australian people are either. They will make a judgment. Part of the judgment will be, of course, about when governments change positions, but on the merits of what we are doing.
13: The Coalition has questioned One Nation's ability after Barnaby Joyce made a policy mishap during a TV interview. The MP said migrants wouldn't be forced to sell their own homes under a One Nation policy on housing and immigration, despite initially indicating so. On Sky, Nationals leader Matt Canavan says it's a bit concerning.
15: It's just one interview and we all make mistakes. But it doesn't give you a lot of confidence if their policy position is changing mid-interview on something as important as this.
13: Australia's beef exports to China could be hit with a hefty tariff if shipments exceed new quotas. Beijing introducing limits to protect its farmers and producers. The Aussie annual beef import level set at 205,000 tonnes. China warning exporters they're approaching the threshold and risk being hit with an extra 55% tariff. And Bondi terror attack hero Ahmed El Ahmed has broken down in tears while defending allegations he assaulted his own father. The 44-year-old says he's never been violent and never laid a hand on his dad. He says it's over money, claiming his dad and brothers want some of his GoFundMe donations. Hawthorn and the Western Bulldogs, who resume round 13 of the AFL tonight at the MCG, while the Raiders and the Roosters ready to rumble in tonight's NRL encounter. Canberra needing a win to stay within reach of the top eight, and coach Ricky Stewart says every game is vital.
16: Yeah, no, it doesn't matter who we play. It's there each week, that's a good matchup. It's such a tight competition.
13: And Alexander Zverev and Jakub Bencic to meet in tonight's semi-final at the French Open.
17: Jonesy and Amanda.
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25: You know what I like about Friday?
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26: We've had some amazing performers, and I'm so excited about today's performance.
25: Well, what can you say that hasn't already been said about Amber Lawrence? 6 Golden Guitar Awards.
26: She performs at the Coogee Carols, which often I host at Christmas, and watching her sing up close, she's got the most incredible voice.
25: She is extraordinary. And her songs, they go to show how good she is. What about Good Girls?
27: And good girls gotta help them. And good girls have it
25: 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It's like I'm in Nashville.
26: What about Outrageous? I love this one.
28: I guess I'm stubborn like that. 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
1: We are back for another round of our Friday Feels Sessions, our
2: FFS.
1: This week, I'm so excited. We are joined by six-time Golden Guitar winner, one of the country's most beloved country singers. Her name is Amber Lawrence. I've had the joy of watching Amber perform up close and personal a number of times. Jonesy, you're in for a treat. Here she is, the fabulous Amber Lawrence.
0: Yay! Look at you go.
3: Hello.
0: You are so good.
3: Well, I finally said hello, but thanks.
1: So far, so good,
3: yeah,
1: Amber.
3: Doing well.
0: We were just talking about your back catalogue, but your songs just, there's such a joy to them.
3: Thank you. Yeah, I mean, look, I'm the country singer that grew up in Mascot, so the joy comes from surprising people with that backstory, you know, how did that happen? And I just love what I get to do, see Australia. Being a country singer means I get to write songs that mean something most of the time. And it's, yeah, it's really joyful.
0: Actually, how do you do that? And when you were a young person, country music really in Australia wasn't what we have now. It was pretty much slim dusty.
1: And as, you know, I've got one of your caps here and you're quoted as saying, you can admit you like country music. Amber Lawrence established 2004. You were there before this new wave of popularity hit.
3: Yes, I was cool before country was cool.
1: Yeah, and that's right.
3: It was 2004. That's not when I was born, sadly, but that was when I stumbled upon country music and went to Tamworth in a talent quest with this sort of dream that a song that I'd written could connect with people. And from that moment on, it's been 21 years of Tamworths and just, you know, finding a way to make a career in country music. Back then, it certainly wasn't cool, and now it is, and everyone's saying, has it all changed? And I'm like, oh, well, we still drive around Australia and take our music to the regions.
1: I love that. What I also love about country music, and it sounds like that's what you love too, is the storytelling. You get a good story in a country song. Remember the joke used to be, you play it backwards and your truck doesn't break down, your dog's alive and your wife hasn't left you.
3: That's right.
1: But that's the old school country, isn't it?
3: Yeah. I mean, it's still anything that happens in your life can certainly be written into a country song. And I've used definitely elements of my own life and then you steal it from other people's lives. You know, when your life's just a little bit boring, you've got to listen in on conversations and write
1: about
3: it.
1: Do you say to your friends, don't worry, this bit's kind of silence, but other bits, can I nick that?
3: I'd say nothing. Then they can work out whether it's about them or not.
0: It's easier to beg forgiveness than ask permission. That's Cowgirl to me. So we've heard three of your other songs just before. And now, this is the first time we're playing this on our show. Here it is.

0: I like that.
1: So good.
0: What do you call it? That progression. And then you're whistling.
1: That's me.
0: And in the film clip, it's so hard to whistle because you look a bit strange when you whistle. But you managed to pull off a whistle.
1: I don't know, but you just told me I look strange when I whistle. But
0: No.
2: He means they as in normal people.
0: Largely when you see Roger Whittaker whistling away. Actually, he was pretty good at it. No. But people whistling on, it's not a good look.
2: Amber nailed it. Oh, I'm intrigued by this, though. You didn't know you could sing until you're in year 11? That's like 16.
1: Yeah,
2: you didn't know
1: right.
2: you could sing?
1: No, I didn't know at all. And I was into athletics and sport. And then I was thinking about it today. The turning point was I broke my foot at 16 and I couldn't go in the athletics carnival. So I auditioned for the school musical. And that's when I kind of, I mean, there's a fair bit of confidence involved in thinking, oh, cool, I can just sing now.
0: Yeah, right.
1: But that's sort of when I found out I had a tone and a vocal ability.
2: So you opened your mouth and this incredible sound came out. And everyone went, wow, including you. You went, wow.
1: Yeah, kind of like that. But I didn't do anything with it after that at 16. Then I went to university and it was karaoke at uni that I rediscovered. And your friends are like, you can sing. So that's when I, at around 21, decided to get some singing lessons. And, I was working a normal job by day in the finance department at Qantas. Mm. And then singing on the weekends and writing songs. And lucky for me, I did get dumped at the age of about 22. So like you said.
2: Gave you some heartbreak to write about.
0: There's some material.
2: What was your karaoke song?
1: It was a Shania Twain song, of course.
0: Yeah.
1: Man, I Feel Like a Woman.
0: Of course. You've come here bearing guitar and guitarist.
1: Yes.
0: And you're going to be performing an AC/DC song for us. I don't want to give too much away, but I'm very excited about this particular track. So we'll take a little break. And you can set up and do all your vocal exercises and stuff.
1: And whistle.
0: Yeah. See, look at that. It looks fine.
1: It's okay. It's when they pause the screen on the wrong movement.
0: Amber Lawrence coming up with an AC/DC song. It's Jonesy and Amanda driving you home for Jam Nation. Stopping like the top off a
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0: 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It's FFS.
1: FFS stands for our Friday Feels Sessions. I'm so excited today. We have country music superstar Amber Lawrence. Now, just before when we were speaking to you, you've said you're going to perform a song that's not something you would normally sing.
2: Well, it doesn't allow the yodel, but we're going to try and put a little country yodel in it.
1: Right. Well, you've said it's AC/DC. What's the song?
2: Shook me all night long.
0: Oh, well.
1: That's something I'm keen to hear.
0: Because there's a lot going on in that song.
2: Yeah, it's fun to sing, though, so I can't wait.
0: Rightio.
2: Yeah.
1: Let's do it. We're ready.
0: We are ready to go. Friday Feel Sessions. Glenn, your guitarist, is here as well. We should acknowledge him. And here we go. Amber Lawrence.
2: Let's go.

0: that just happened.
1: Wow. That,
0: and I loved how you adjusted the lyrics. Oh, it was just...
2: You know, because keep it nice and polite.
0: I know, but...
1: Brilliant.
0: The politest rockin' version with a Nashville twang of AC/DC. You shook me all night long I've ever heard. Like, my God, Amber, thank you so much.
2: Thank you. Dream to come on this show. Love you guys. So thank you so much.
0: Glenn, thank you as well.
3: Thank
0: Good
3: you.
0: On the guitar.
1: The new album is Suburban...
0: I'm doing the Molly Meldrum. Do yourself a favour. I'm holding it up.
1: It's called Suburban Cowgirl. It is out now.
0: Get it now.
1: Great to see you.
0: And if you see Amber Lawrence, just go and see her. Thank you.
2: Might add that to the set. Thanks, guys.
0: Instagram is here. It's Jonesy and Amanda driving you home for Jam Nation.

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3: any money, Jonesy and Amanda's.
0: Here it is, 10 questions, 60 seconds on the clock. You could pass if you don't know an answer. We'll come back to that question if time permits. You get all the questions right, $1,000 coming your way.
4: You can make it $2,000 if you choose by answering a bonus question, but it is double or nothing. It's already, $1,000's already gone off.
0: It's happened this week. Will it happen for Mark of Sheffield?
4: Hi, Mark.
5: Hello, how you going?
0: Good.
4: Very well, thank you.
0: What's going on in the world of you, mate?
5: Oh, not much. I'm unemployed at the moment, but I'm looking for... been looking for a job and that thing, happy working a job.
4: Well, let's do an ad for you, Mark.
0: Yeah, what can you do?
4: In Tasmania. What kind of job are you after?
5: I'm going to work in a hospital.
0: Okay.
5: In theatre.
0: Oh.
4: As a nurse?
5: No, as a theatre orderly.
0: All right.
4: Oh, okay.
0: I thought you were going to say as a doctor.
5: No, I know a few.
0: Yeah, right.
4: All right.
0: Well, come on. So someone in Tasmania, give Mark a job. Would you travel far? You don't want to leave Sheffield, but would you travel further if it suited you?
5: Oh, no, I only moved down here from Queensland last year.
0: Well, we'll keep all your details.
4: Yeah, putting out good vibes for you, Mark. Let's see also what we can do for you here. 10 questions, 60 seconds. Pass is your friend. If you're not sure, say pass. We might have time to come back, okay?
5: Okay.
4: Mark, good luck, because here we go. Question number one. What day comes after Friday?
5: Saturday.
4: Question two. How many letters are in the word love?
5: Four.
4: Question three. What is frozen water called?
5: Ice.
4: Question four. Which singer was known as the king of pop?
5: MJ.
4: Yes. Question five. Finish this. I spy with my little...
5: eye.
4: Question six. What's the name of Mickey Mouse's dog?
5: Pluto.
4: Question seven. Which river runs through London?
5: The Thames.
4: Question eight. What type of vegetable is a King Edward?
5: Potato.
4: Question nine. Which superhero is also called the Dark Knight?
5: Batman.
4: Question ten. In Greek mythology, who had venomous snakes in place of hair?
5: Medusa.
0: Oh, wow.
4: Mark, how easy was that for you?
0: You nailed it, Mark. You nailed that.
4: Wow, Mark. Wow. Take a deep breath. Congratulations.
5: Yeah. Oh, thank you.
4: Mark, you've got $1,000, but here's where the music changes.
0: And you did that so well. You still had 20 seconds to go, Mark.
5: Oh, wow.
4: Here's what happens here, though, Mark. You can take $1,000, and I know you don't have a job at the moment. $1,000 would be so handy.
0: Yeah.
5: Yep.
4: But you can take that money and we say, congratulations, off you go. Or you can answer a bonus question for $2,000, but it's double or nothing. You have 6 seconds to answer a bonus question.
0: Yeah. It's a big deal, Mark.
4: What would you want to choose?
0: What do you want to do?
5: I'll go with the next question.
4: Oh!
0: You go, what,
4: okay,
0: really?
4: We're playing double or nothing.
0: I didn't even have to put on the tempting pants.
4: You've got them on for nothing.
0: I've got them on. So just so we're clear, Mark, if you get this wrong, you don't get anything.
4: You get a kiss on the neck from us and that's it, really.
5: Oh, that's okay.
0: Well, Mark, I reckon you'll get this.
4: I like your style.
0: I reckon you'll get this.
4: Mark, we have to put a timer on it.
0: Yep.
4: Ryan's pulling a face. You've got the timer set to go. 6 seconds to answer this question, Mark.
0: Here we go.
4: What number is the latest iPhone released by Apple?
5: I think it's the 18, I think.
4: Oh, bugger. It's the 17.
5: 17.
4: Oh,
5: 17.
4: You know,
0: Mark,
4: I admire you so much for the way you played that. The good news is we're going to get you a job out of this. Someone's going to hear how amazing you are.
0: Maybe the iPhone people can give you something. Mark, I'm devastated.
5: First iPhone I ever had was an iPhone 3. And, now I'm Samsung, so yeah.
4: Sucko to them, Mark.
0: I'm so sorry. I thought you would have got that.
4: But hopefully the tide has turned on your job hunting and something might come for you.
5: No worries. Thank you, guys.
4: We've loved you, Mark.
0: Mark, thank you.
4: Oh, this See game ya. Is
0: Take
4: a
0: it easy. If only people can give you something. Mark, I'm devastated.
5: I never, first iPhone I had.

0: Or Instagram.
1: I'm just going to make more noises like that.
0: Jonesy Demand. 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

0: Hello there, it's Jonesy Demander driving you home. I'm still thinking about Mark in Instagram. He won the $1,000. Oh. He was there. And then the bonus question.
1: He knew the rules. He knew that he had 6 seconds to answer a bonus question.
0: I didn't even have
1: to
0: put the tempting pants on.
1: He was straight in saying, I want to do it. He knew the rules. 6 seconds to answer a bonus question. If he didn't get it, he got nothing. 6 seconds to answer this question,
0: Mark. Here we go.
1: What number is the latest iPhone released by Apple?
2: I think it's the 18, I think.
1: Oh, bugger! It's the 17.
2: 17.
1: Oh,
2: 17.
0: Anyway, we straddle a lot of medias here at this radio station, and that's why Digital Jenna is here to cover all the bases. Hermione.

0: Jenna had a birthday this week.
1: She did. Yes. Happy birthday.
2: Thank you.
0: Yesterday.
2: Yes, yesterday.
1: What, can we talk about your age?
2: Yeah, if you want.
1: Well, how old are you?
3: Jones is the only person who asks people their ages.
2: I'm 33.
1: Oh, the year of our Lord and Bruce Lee.
2: Yeah.
1: Mm.
2: I'm still waiting for the iPhone you promised me.
1: Oh, the iPhone 18. Yeah, that's coming.
3: He's not going to give one to Mark and he's not going to give one to you, Jenny. You know that.
1: In other news.
2: Yeah, so it's been a huge week across the Jonesy and Amanda socials, and it all started with our love for the trending TikTok song at the moment about Puerto Rico.
0: Oh, yes.

0: Yeah, okay.
1: I've been playing it non-stop. Are people liking it, Jenna?
2: Oh, yeah, everyone loves it. So our video of us dancing to the song, it's received close to 100,000 views.
1: How embarrassing.
2: And lots of love from our followers. Susie on Instagram writes, "You're not the only ones. I've loved it since I found it. Just a fun beat, words and music."
1: Mm-hmm.
2: However, a lot of people weren't happy with Jonesy being a spoil sport and not joining in. Yep.
1: Well, you were a curmudgeon.
0: No, I just don't want to dance away around looking like a fool. Okay.
2: Well, so, Kathy on TikTok, she wrote, "Jonesy is such a team player." Not.
0: Yeah. Actually, I'm not really a team player.
2: No. So
0: fair assessment, Kathy.
2: Yeah, well said. Another post that's gained a lot of traction was when we posted an image of your car, Amanda, being jammed in by a scooter in a car spot.
1: Yeah.
2: It's received hundreds of comments on Facebook.
1: What are they saying, Jenna?
2: It riled a lot of people up.
1: My behalf or not?
2: No, well, kind of. Leanne wrote, "I would have accidentally reversed into it. Oh. Oops." But some people had some advice for you, Amanda.
1: Here we go.
2: So Emma writes, "Amanda, why would you park so far forward in the first place? Park in the middle of your bay and you won't get into this kind of pickle." But Tonya came to your defense saying, "So it's Amanda's fault now? Ridiculous. And there goes the sisterhood."
1: Oh.
2: Yep.
0: Yeah, I did actually think that when I saw that.
1: Well, I had my dog with me and I wanted to be in a safe spot for the dog to get out, all that stuff.
0: I was just thinking about your poor spoiler on the front of the car.
1: I did ram it into the front of the gap of the curb.
0: I just, yeah.
2: On another note, it's time for Digital Jenna's.
1: Who is it?
2: Yep, so this is where I choose my favourite contributor of the week, who will receive a bespoke tin hat made by Amanda.
1: Mm-hmm.
2: And this week it goes to a viral conspiracy theorist online by the name of The Fittest Flat Earther, who has bombarded us with messages since we started Tin Hat Tuesday. He claims that Amanda is Anne Heche and Jonesy is her ex-husband. He's adamant that this is the case and has even photoshopped both of your faces beside theirs.
0: Mm.
2: And his most recent message to us was, "You guys sure are clever. I'll give you that."
1: No one's ever said that to us before.
0: Wow.
1: That's the conspiracy.
0: Well, on that note.
1: Jenna, have a great birthday weekend.
0: Yeah, week of Jenna. Good on you. We like to call her our social media dipstick. By the way, she's single. That iPhone 18 is in the mail.
3: Righto, you two. That's enough.
0: Well, have a good weekend. 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

0: So, what are you going to do with the kids?
1: Well, figured we'd go and check out the Darwin Aviation Museum.
0: Really? Won't that be a little...
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9: 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It is Friday, so we've got our Friday recommendations coming up. We call it Double Thumbs Up. And also, this time next week, the World Cup would have begun. 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We know what it's like on a Friday. There's too much choice of all these different TV shows and movies for you to stream. 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Double Thumbs Up coming up next here on The Christian O'Connell Show.
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0: Christian O'Connell's show. All right, so every Friday we start the show, we call it Double Thumbs Up. I go around the team and we talk about the things that we're enjoying at the moment. It might be a TV show or movie for you to stream over the weekend. You share yours as well. What are you watching at the moment that you're really enjoying that you would recommend? 0475-031043. Patsy, what's it for you?
1: Loved The Burrows on Netflix.
0: Great fun. I think we're episode 5 at the moment.
1: Are you? It's just getting good.
0: Oh my God, it's like Stranger Things for grown-ups, they're calling
1: it. It really is.
0: It's by the Duffer Brothers who made Stranger Things.
2: Yes. Oh, right.
0: Yeah, it's set in a kind of strange, kooky retirement village.
1: It's beautifully
0: set. Very funny.
1: Yeah, it's been shot in New Mexico and it's all the houses are these beautiful mid-century modern style places, which I love. It's brilliant. And they've got this...
0: Great cast.
1: Alien. Great cast. Bill Pullman, who I adore. Gina Davis is in there.
0: I've not seen her since Thelma and Louise. She's great in it.
1: She looks great.
0: Yeah.
1: This is fantastic. If you loved Stranger Things, you will absolutely adore
0: this. They've given us mid-lazies our own Stranger Things.
1: It's out, you know, for older people.
0: Yeah.
1: And they have signed up for a second series. So there's more coming. Yes.
0: Brilliant.
1: You wait till the last episode. It's great. Yeah, loved
0: it's so creepy. It's really well done.
1: Yeah.
3: Is it scarier or less scary than Stranger Things?
0: Less scarier, because obviously I think they're worried about the blood pressure of a lot of us. You know, no. Middle-aged folks watching it. Oh, he's just lost his phone charger. Oh, God, that was a real jump scare.
1: And you'll never look at your oven the same way again. But it's great. The Burrows
0: no,
1: on
0: you won't.
1: Netflix.
0: I know what you mean.
1: Yes.
0: Right, in that scene, no spoilers, have they never cooked anything in that oven?
1: Well,
0: they just open it.
1: It's very clean, isn't it?
0: No bloody great hole in
1: but
0: it.
1: But I was thinking the same thing. I think... Did they not suspect that something was going on weird because there's
0: no
1: element
0: in there? Well, they must never have used the oven. There's just a great big hole in it that leads to a secret... Oh, I won't give anything else away.
1: No, don't.
0: What else are you enjoying?
1: Well, that's it.
0: Oh, really. Okay, all right. Double thumbs up for me. It's back for a second season. Mm. The Four Seasons. No Steve Carell for this one.
1: Oh.
0: However, I think... Better season. Mm. We watched all of it last weekend.
1: I'm not sure.
0: Stick with it. We were about to stop watching it. I'm midway through the first one, but it gets better.
1: Yeah,
0: and
1: right.
0: I've got to say, we watched it all in one sitting.
1: Wow.
0: And it's a brilliant, brilliant cast. Tina Fey, I watched anything. Yeah. She's outstanding.
2: She bad.
0: But the whole cast are very, very good. It really nails what it's like to be an adult in a relationship. The jokes are brilliant. It's real life. It's very, very honest. Not just in a relationship. The relationship you struggle sometimes with yourself as well. It's brilliant. I cannot recommend it enough. They used to make movies like this in the 90s before all the mega franchises that were about what it is to be us, to be a grown-up. It's so good. The jokes are really, really, a couple of times really rewinding it. There are so many spot-on observations and jokes about just the mundanity, the pettiness of being in a relationship.
3: Didn't it almost break up your marriage last year?
0: Luckily, that's all been resolved because Stevie Boy is no longer in it. Obviously,
3: right,
0: he's passed away.
1: Yeah, but now the wife is really annoying me, the ex-wife, with the girlfriend.
0: I just can't
1: come to terms with it.
0: I say this. Her arc in the last couple of episodes, it becomes her show.
1: Oh, really?
0: Yeah. It's good.
1: Wow.
0: Yeah. Stick with it. Don't give up on it. Four seasons. Rio, what's it for you?
3: Such a funny new show on ABC. Ursula Carlson is finally getting her flowers. She's got her own show.
0: God, she's a killer stand-up.
3: She is so funny. And we haven't had... It's called Ursula. It's on ABC Wednesdays 9:30 and iView. We haven't had a sketch show in Australia since, do you remember, Patsy, back in the day around the 2000s, there was Skit House, sketch show.
1: Fast forward.
0: And you think about how many stars got discovered through that.
3: Yes, so many. Like Pete Hellier, Carrie Bickmore, Tom Gleason, all of them got their start.
0: It's so hard now. It's not such a big thing around the world, sketch shows anymore. It's really hard.
3: Yeah, it almost and it hasn't existed in Australia for so long. And this is so, so good. They do not miss. You might have seen there's quite a few sketches that have already gone viral on Instagram and TikTok. It is hilarious.
0: Oh, Brendan, I watched that. I love Ursa. I saw her at the Comedy Festival. I think it was last year or the year before. I thought she was outstanding.
3: She's amazing. She is so, so funny. And, one of the funniest shows on Aussie TV.
0: Brilliant. 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
2: 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I saw her the next day and she was absolutely wrecked. 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

0: Christian O'Connell's show. Now on the show, busy business, because next Friday, it would have kicked off the opening game. The World Cup. The World Cup countdown is truly on. Obviously, the Socceroo squad was announced this week. Get excited. Start believing in the Socceroos.
1: Yes.
0: Start planning to get up early in the morning and get around the Socceroos. We're punished here in Australia.
1: Yeah.
0: Because it's so far away. It's like being on another planet living in Australia.
1: We've got one good one.
0: We have. We've got a the opening game is at 2 p.m. next Sunday. That is the only one. So enjoy it while you can. That one, you won't be bleary-eyed. Next week on the show, World Cup Wednesday is the day that our World Cup countdown officially begins. Rio, you're going to have your Socceroos anthem ready for its first ever world-exclusive play.
1: Correct. I've already got it stewing in my mind.
0: In other words, he hasn't got anything yet.
1: That's correct.
0: That's the long weekend to unstew it some more. Exactly. Also, we're going to be announcing Wednesday what our Socceroos goal-a-thon is. The good news is, every time there's a goal in a Socceroos game, why is he not saying every time there's a Socceroos goal, you want to win stuff or you don't? Every time there's a goal, you win. Where even if you're losing, you're winning. And I'll also be announcing Wednesday what is the official psychic Socceroos predicting pet. Now, we need to find it, all right? At the moment, it'd be great if we could have... We've done dogs before. I want a different kind of animal that can predict ahead of all the Socceroos games which team is going to win. Just give us early confidence. Christian, can we offer our... We've got a sheep, Popcorn, who's actually very smart. Okay. Actually thinks they can predict the World Cup winner, not just Socceroos games. He is so smart, we've taught him how to spin on command. Spin and win, Popcorn! Genius. When Popcorn gets popping the winner.
1: Sheep's famously, though...
0: Dim.
1: Very dim, yeah. But smart sheep.
0: But Popcorn.
1: Popcorn is a genius.
0: Might be the smartest sheep in the world. Isn't that movie that came out a couple of weeks ago with Hugh Jackman?
2: Oh, yes.
0: Is it the smartest sheep in the world?
2: Yeah.
0: Is it?
2: No, what did they call it? Big names in it.
0: It's huge names in it. What's that sheep movie out with?
2: You're not thinking Babe, are you?
0: No. That's a pig, Pat.
2: I know it's a pig, but it rounds up the sheep.
1: The sheep detective?
0: That's it.
2: Yes, well done, Rio.
0: Yeah. Anyway, Christian, I have emus. You're not having them. They are the sixth dumbest bird in the world. Oh. Honestly, they're too stupid to predict anything. You know, you can't have my emus. All right, emus are off the table. What can you offer to be our official show World Cup psychic pet? Give me a call now. 13 55 22. Get the Christian O'Connell Show.

0: Christian O'Connell Show. Intern Pete, you reckon you got a contender for a World Cup pet?
1: I think we have a real winner here. A very good friend, her name is Donna. She runs a wildlife retreat for retired circus animals, right? So the ones that had to spend their lives performing.
0: Slow this amazing... It's a retreat for retired circus animals.
1: Oh, it is the most beautiful place on the outskirts of Sydney, right? Her name, as I said, is Donna, and she has
0: what a
1: lived
0: great
1: her
0: thing to do.
1: Whole life, basically just giving them the life that they deserve at the end. But she has heard this, and she says she has the perfect tiger ready to go for this.
2: Oh,
1: but wait. Said she's even got two tigers if we want, if something goes wrong.
0: Yes, a tiger. Earlier I was going to be with a mere spider.
1: Yeah. Right. I've actually got the wonderful lady on the phone who looks after these beautiful retired circus animals. That's right. We have got either one or two tigers, depending on what we want to do with them, for next Friday's show live on the Christian O'Connell Show. Would you please welcome Donna from Zandi Wildlife.
0: Donna, welcome to the show.
3: Hi, Christian. Pleased to meet you.
0: And you. Listen, Donna.
3: I love your show, by the way.
0: Well, thank you very much for coming over and joining us. And Donna, thank you for the great work you do for these lovely animals as well.
3: Oh, thanks, Christian. Yeah, we started like over 10 years ago because there was no sanctuary in Australia that could offer homes to retired circus animals or animals from the film industry or even private ownership. So we sort of started Zandi with a handful of big cats needing homes, and we've grown from there. Now we've got a diversity of species here, and it's an absolutely beautiful sanctuary to visit.
0: And so how big is it now? How many acres you've got? How many animals are there?
3: Look, we're situated on 50 acres. It's the old Bullens Animal World property. They still own it, and they've allowed us to build this sanctuary on their property. And we've got probably over 100 animals. Not all of them are on exhibit. And we only open for small groups, and it's very exclusive, and everyone just loves it. It's
0: Team, let's go on a day trip. I want to come and see the... So tell us about the tigers.
3: Well, I've actually... Zandi's home to six tigers, but I've got two young girls that love to play and love to do things. So I'm thinking... you wanted to put them up for a challenge, didn't you?
0: Yeah, so obviously it's the World Cup starts next week, and I was looking to see if we get like a predicting animal to predict the outcome of the Socceroos games. And, you know, I reckon the Tigers could do that for us with the third eye of the tiger.
3: Of course. No, they're pretty clever like that, Tigers. So, no, we're happy to join in on the fun with this one. And we're all big soccer fans, and they actually love playing with balls. They chase balls around, so they could probably join the Socceroos.
4: Get them on the field.
0: Wow, what a fearsome back four that could be. Chuck a couple of tigers in there.
3: Yeah.
0: That's the coach's Tony's secret plan.
3: I'm sure they could make the players run a little bit.
0: Yeah, hard. You're right. They should use it for training. This is great, Donna.
3: We're excited to come on the show and
0: thanks,
3: have a
0: Donna.
3: Go at this, because it's very important when you have animals in captive environments that you give them a lot of enrichment. This sort of thing is fun for them to do. So it's good for everybody.
0: Pete, I know, said to me earlier that he'd love to come and help out, work and sort of muck out down there next Friday. So, you get an extra sort of a hand there doing the feed and slopping out next Friday. Good on you, Pete, for offering that.
1: Oh, absolutely, Donna. I can't wait to catch up. I mean, logistically, what are we throwing in there? Balls, people, mannequins?
3: Whatever. Let me know what you want to do. Let's come up with something quite different, hey?
1: Hey,
3: we'll see what happens.
0: Right, great. Donna, you're a legend. Now, Donna, I'm going to, because it's such a great thing you're doing, I'd like to make a donation to support the work you do. I'm guessing you're a charity. And
3: yes,
0: we've got a lot of big-hearted listeners. Where can they donate the great work that you're doing there?
3: Well, you go to our website, zandi.org. That's said for Sue. Zandi, Z-A-M-B-I. It's Zandi Wildlife Foundation, and it's that time of year where everyone needs to donate. They can get a tax-deductible receipt. So,
0: we'll put that on our website as well,
3: Donna. I'll be looking for your donation, Christian. I'll be waiting for it to come through.
0: And listen, I ain't lying. Always trust an Englishman, Donna.
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0: Yeah, believe it when you see it. Donna, we'll speak to you next week. Have a great weekend. Thank you very much.
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0: Genius. 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Yeah. Snow White Stripes.
1: Silver Fuss.
0: Cruella de Village People.
1: Come on,
0: Cruella de Village People.
1: The Village People.
0: Cruella de Village. The third time. Baloo Man Group. Shout out to the Blue Man Group. Do you remember them?
1: Yes, yeah. Gold.
0: And Beauty and the Beastie Boys.
1: Gold.
0: Check your rump. Okay, what have you got, Rio? Sorry. A busy show today.
1: He gets knocked down, but he gets up again. It's Pumbaa Woomba.
0: Oh, my God. Yes, go. Pumbaa Woomba is great. Go plus.
1: Pooh Reed.
0: No.
1: Winnie the Pooh.
0: No. Bronze.
1: Jiminy Eat World.
0: Yeah.
1: Jiminy Crip. Wait, this is crazy,
2: yeah,
1: man.
2: Yeah.
1: Wambi.
0: Wambi is good. That's better. Silver. All right, what have you got then? Disney bands. There are some outstanding time wasters today. Well done, everybody. Alanis Moana set.
1: Oh, gold.
0: It's going to be the standard like that. Snow White Patrol.
1: Silver Plus.
0: Goofy Fighters.
1: Silver.
0: Tiggy Pop.
1: Gold.
0: Tiggy Pop is great. What else, Stuart? Abba Cadabra. Very clever, Mick. Mickey and the Mechanics. Mickey and the Mechanics.
1: Silver.
0: Peter Panic at the Disco.
1: Gold.
0: What on Joe? Motley Baloo.
1: Silver Plus.
0: Lady Gaga on the Tramp.
1: Silver.
0: Winnie the Poo-Tang Clan. It's the image. Poo-Tang Clan. Winnie the Poo-Tang Clan. Very good. Josh Kavanagh gave us that one. Winnie the Poo-Tang Clan. Barry White and the Seven Dwarfs.
1: Silver.
0: Mickey Jagger.
1: Silver. Bronze.
0: Hakuna Matalaka.
1: Gold.
0: Very good, Andy. That's very good. Vance Joy Story.
1: Bronze.
0: Toy Story. Beauty and the Beatles.
1: Silver Plus.
0: The Kings of Lion.
1: Silver.
0: Well done, Robert. Steamboat Willie Nelson.
1: Gold.
0: Huey, Dewey, Louie and the News.
1: Gold.
0: What an Anthony. Garfield Brooks.
1: Ah,
0: oh, that's
1: Silver
0: very
1: Plus.
0: Clever. Sean Barry. Hakuna Aha.
1: Not quite as good as Hakuna Metallica. No, sorry.
0: Sorry, Tom. Plutones and I. Plutones and I.
1: Gold.
0: Good Pluto reference. Lee Collins. Mr. Magoo Goo Dolls.
1: Silver Plus.
0: Tough luck, Danny. Plutoto.
1: Silver.
0: Plutoto. The Baloo Brothers.
1: Silver.
0: Chicken Little River Band.
1: Gold.
0: Peter Pantera.
1: Gold. Pantera. Wowee.
0: Well done, Shane. And Backstreet Toy Stories.
1: That's bronze.
0: Yep. All right, who is winning today? Who's off to Fairy Pass, Disney on Ice?
1: They were brilliant, but it's Winnie the Pooh Tang Clan.
0: Yes, well done, Joshua Kavanagh. You are the winner. That's the Christian O'Connell Show for today. We are back Tuesday. We'll be announcing which lucky pub is getting the ultimate reno through Save Our Pub, all thanks to Forex. 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It's always a Forex. 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They are dying out. They're worth fighting for. Next Wednesday on the show is our big World Cup Wednesday. Tigers are going to be predicting the Socceroo games as well. Have a great weekend. We are back next week. Take care.
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1: They know when it ends, and they know that at the moment there's actually not a transition plan. And I know that you've said that you know that the department's working through that, but we're looking sort of a month out, I guess you would say. Yeah, almost to the day, a month out. Yeah. And if those staff aren't aware of that transition plan, what confidence can you give them?
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be filled, where overalls needs be hung, that straight six motor needs rebuilding. 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
6: Welcome to the Christian O'Connell Show for Chemist Warehouse. Yesterday, I caught an escaped rabbit.
7: Oh, someone's pet. Wow.
6: As I was driving to my house yesterday, maybe a minute and a half away, I just saw a rabbit hop onto the road in front of me, right? And so luckily there was no other cars coming. So I pulled over. The rabbit looked terrified. It was just sort of by the curb. I approached it very carefully and then thought, I guess you just grab it. I never had a rabbit, so I just grabbed it around the waist. I've got a little gash on my left arm here because that thing did not want to be.
7: Yeah, they like to kick.
6: Wow. Yeah, oh, Patrick gave a hell of a kick. So then I've got to be honest, I let out a little quiet shriek. I sort of went. But then I'm holding this rabbit and I'm thinking, what do I actually do now?
7: What's my play here?
6: Right? And I saw these tradies and they were looking at me like, and they just all pointed at a house the other side of the road. They went, like, they've had enough of getting that rabbit, putting it back.
8: Your turn.
6: So I went, I sort of with my head and nodded, that one over there. 22, is it? And they went like that, nodded again. No words were said. And then gingerly, with this thing holding it out in front of me like a ticking time bomb, because it was really starting to kick.
8: Yeah.
6: Then I was worried, like, can I die if it bit me?
7: Oh, yeah.
8: Oh, like rabies.
6: Yes.
7: You need a tetanus shot.
6: Well, I didn't have time at the time. I didn't have time to go and get back in the car with the rabbit, go and get a jab. Find my Medicare card, go and get that done, and then drive back to number 22.
8: But it has scratched you. You should probably get that checked out.
7: Yeah, you might need a tetanus shot.
8: Yeah, you actually might.
6: This could be the last show I do with you guys. But know that I died doing what I love. Anyway, I knocked on the door. They didn't, you know, some people don't, they're pretty, some people in life, they're not like me and my wife, are pretty loose.
8: Mm-hmm.
6: Like that front gate was wide open.
8: Right? I always close people's front gates.
6: Yeah, me too. This gate was wide open, right? Couldn't even see a rabbit hutch in the front yard. I think, where does this thing live? I was doing the old, hello, hello, have you got a rabbit? Hello, and then someone inside goes, hang on a minute. Right, and again, the thing's starting to really sort of, his eyes are like dilating now, right? I actually think it's going to go for me or something. They opened the door and they went, oh, this again. And I went, do you want him now? And he went, and the guy goes, let's put him down there.
7: Oh.
8: Just joking. Well, that's why he keeps getting out.
6: I thought I might get a reward or anything. I got nothing.
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1: The one thing I'm excited to talk about today, something I've been working on for a couple of years, I've written a new book. It comes out in July, and it's called Unscript, The Radical Act of Being Yourself. And it's about something very, very dear to my heart, which is about how we connect to each other and what gets in the way to deeper, real connection. And one thing I've noticed, and I know that you all would have noticed this as well in your own lives as well, over the last couple of years, we are becoming more and more disconnected. As we spend more and more time online, we're losing like this muscle that we have to connect with each other. And the more time we are online, we think we're being social. And if you really think about it, social media isn't actually that social. Mm. It's more about the algorithm wants us to stay in the algorithm, and it feeds us division and anger. It's not about true connection. That is not where true connection lives, in front of each other. We're losing this. And the one thing about why I think radio is a magical, magical medium more than TV or anything else is that radio is about right now. And the radio we do and the radio you hopefully like listening to, and we've heard this through so many stories from you guys day in, day out, is this a chance to actually drop the performance that most of us do in all of our lives. There was a point before I decided to move to Australia and really change our lives where I was driving home from a radio show. I'd done 4 hours. I talked for 4 hours. I built that show that had 2.5 million listeners. And you know, sometimes you catch yourself in the mirror. I was stuck in traffic, which was every day of my life in London. And I looked at myself in the rearview mirror, and I looked away because I suddenly realized you actually haven't said anything for the last 4 hours that you actually meant. I'd realized I was performing a version of myself. And I think this happens to a lot of us. We're performing a version of ourselves. And it wasn't just at work. I realized it was starting to creep into my home life as well. So I also realized how exhausting it is to keep up this performance of a version of yourself. And again, social media is great. There's so many great things about social media, but what it also shows us is a fake version of people. And it makes us think that we need to be some perfect version to have connection with other people. And the one thing I can tell you is that people are starved of real connection. You don't connect to someone trying to be perfect. You connect to someone when they drop the act, when they unscript, is why I've called the book Unscript, The Radical Act of Being Yourself. Being yourself is going to become harder and harder over the next couple of years because we're opting out so much of our voice and what to say and what to think increasingly to AI. It's a world of fake. People online, influencers fake, and also AI slop as well. And so the book is called Unscript. I've written it with one aim in mind, that actually it helps you get excited about having better conversations, because our lives are a series of conversations, and how we talk to each other is actually the quality of our lives. That's how we connect with each other. And I do think we're drifting apart from each other. And the joy of doing radio is that it's real-time connection and it's authentic connection. So the book is really that I hope that you enjoy how to have better conversations and true, deeper connection wherever you are in your life. So that actually, I think for a lot of people, everyone knows how to speak, but there are certain situations where speaking becomes tricky. And normally an old story you have about something somebody said to you once, or something where you felt shame and you don't want to feel that again. I was coaching someone last year who just wanted to have the courage to ask a question on a Teams meeting. That was public speaking to her. It's hard these days, isn't it? Put your hand up and ask a question. Yeah. You're frightened of looking foolish, but it keeps us locked away. It keeps us imprisoned. We think it keeps us safe, which is why we develop all these different scripts and a mask. But at some moment, that mask and that script that kept you safe, like it did for me for years, will actually imprison you. And so I made a decision to stop performing a version of myself, become more and more myself on the radio. That's been the last 8 or 9 years, especially since I moved here. The great news about that is it involves a hell of a lot of effort. And actually, you realize that true connection, the best conversations you've ever had with your family and friends and your partners, you will have left that conversation where it felt there were no calories spent. It's effortless. You start thinking, oh my God, have we really been talking for 4 hours?
2: Yeah.
1: There was no striving. There's no performance. And so that's what I've seen that in Patsy. I've seen that in Rio since I've been working with you guys and helping you guys, is where you were, Patsy, 8 years ago and where you are now. It's been an incredible thing to witness, as well as
3: different.
1: Have you become closer to yourself on the radio? Producer, yeah. Caitlin as well, where she was now, and the bouncing ball of energy she is running this team and running this show as well, along with Rui, you both, as well as your journey of becoming more yourself and shedding those masks.
2: Absolutely. And I think that when you're talking about you in the car, I think about a song that hit home with me. It's a Ben Folds one, The Best Imitation of Yourself.
1: Yes, is that.
2: And I remember hearing that and thinking about maybe 3 or 4 years ago, that is exactly the way I feel. And then, yeah, like the last 3 or 4 years, just feeling like you don't have to put on an act or listen to those voices inside your head and just be yourself, and that's enough. Mate, I can't wait to read this book. I'm so proud of you. Well done.
1: Thank you. The book comes out in July. You might be thinking, bloody hell, why are you talking about it now? It's out for pre-order. If you go on Booktopia and Amazon, you'll find it there. The reason is that I'm talking about you now. It's like, if you are going to get it, please do me a favor, buy it on pre-order. The reason is that all the bookshops look at pre-orders to decide whether or not they're going to stock copies of your book. And so right now, some of you are thinking, who the hell is this guy? An English guy on the radio, I can't see there being a big demand for his life story about how to connect deeper with people. They look at the pre-orders. If there are good pre-orders, the book's going to be more easy for you to buy when it comes out. And I promise you, I've put everything I know about connection. The book is full of stories of me basically screwing it up so that you don't have to. It's 30 years of stumbling at home and on air. Many stories that you don't have to make the horrible, messy mistakes that I've made as well. And on the messiness, there isn't a single perfect radio show I've ever done, and I don't ever want to try and do one. This show is all over the place. And I'm sure you agree, it is the better for it. Yep. Because actually, the messiness is where the magic is. All the stories we get, that's what being a human is. And in the next couple of years, what's being a human, what's real and what isn't human with AI is going to get harder and harder. So the real invitation is to double down on what being a human is. Being a human isn't about being perfect. It's about being messy. It's that inner weirdo that we all have. And you will have a lot better life when you embrace your inner weirdo. That's what I should have called the book, but it's called In Unscript. Now, if you go and pre-order the book, Booktopia or Amazon, it really helps me out. And as a favor and a thank you, the one thing I'm going to be doing is I'm going to be doing a whole load of these. These are going to be live YouTube shows that I'm only beginning to be doing for my pre-order pals. So if you pre-order the book and you send me your receipt, email it to me, christian@christianoconnell.com.au, you'll be invited to some very unique part book club, part whatever it will be. It'll be live from my house, me with a couple of wines, Unscript and Uncork. It'll be called At Home with Christian, from my home to yours. But that will only be for my pre-order pals. So if you're getting the book, please pre-order it and have a look anyway. Read about it online. Have a look on Amazon or Booktopia as well. You can pre-order it there. It's called Unscript. When you do get the book, I hope you get something from it as well.
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0: Christian O'Connell Show. Let's see if we can construct an old school 80s playground. Now you go to modern playgrounds. You've got the nets on the on the trampoline. You've also got that springy, bouncy floor.
1: Oh, they've got padding to land on.
0: Yeah, no. So, you know, if any thick kids fall over or something, you know, they go bouncing back up. Not in our day. Uh-uh. We did not have that pussy kind of flooring. Uh-uh. It was hardcore.
1: Yeah.
0: You land on that on a bare knee. Shrapnel! Yes. Oh, my God, you're picking it out for weeks. In your blood. Racing up towards your heart and your arteries. So if I was going to build from scratch, that's what we're going to do during the next half an hour. We're going to build an 80s playground from scratch. So I'm going to say the first thing you have to go on there is the metallic slide.
1: Oh, yeah.
0: Do you remember where the hell, basically sealing yourself, the back of your thighs, midway as you slide down, you're going to be scraped off with a fish slice.
1: Third degree burns.
0: Yeah. It used to get so hot, even in the not that hot UK. Yeah. Here it must have been hell for you.
1: Absolutely sizzling.
0: Oh,
1: like
0: my
1: the back
0: God.
1: Of your legs were red. And you could even see the heat mirage coming off it
0: shimmering
1: in the summer.
0: You're right. It wasn't like a dull grey. It was shiny silver, wasn't it?
1: Absolutely, like glittering off the slide.
0: Like a chef's grill. Yes.
2: Did you have the onion sacks, Patsy? We used to have the sort of hessian, like
0: onion sack where I'm from is a phrase from man's...
2: No, this is a literal...
0: We can't have that in the playground. Okay, we're calling the authorities. Oh. Someone's got their onion sack out. Not around the kids. Get away! We know who you are, you perv. Why are onion sacks?
2: An actual onion sack.
1: To like ride down like a hessian bag?
2: Like a hessian bag.
0: No.
1: Us
0: kids
1: in the 70s and 80s,
0: no.
1: We had no sacks. It was just bare flesh.
0: Honestly, the 80s were like patronized Nam. You weren't there, man.
1: Totally.
0: You weren't there.
1: Oh,
0: metallic slide, bare skin, short shorts, maximum skin exposure to a grill.
1: And, you know, no height sort of regulations as well. Some of those ladders up to the slides were so high, like two stories high.
0: All right, then. So what other things need to be on a very dangerous 80s playground? Give us a call, 13 55 22.
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0: Christian O'Connell Show. All right, so we're taking you back to the 80s when playgrounds were a hell of a lot more dangerous than they are now. We are going to build an 80s playground. What has to be in there? So at the moment, we started with the metallic slide. Yep. Third-degree burns on a hot summer's day. Also, proper gravel and flint on the floor.
1: Yeah.
0: And where there's not that, patchy mud. Scorched earth. Yes. No soft grass. Just that real dry caked mud.
2: Yep.
0: Or wet mud during the winter. Just a general unpleasantness wherever you
2: live. Wherever you go, yeah.
0: Concrete, shrapnel, flint. Like a war zone where there are kids playing.
1: Actually.
0: When you think about them, Pats, they were actually... it's a miracle any of us got out of the 80s.
3: It was like an obstacle course. Like some sort of medieval torture
0: I think
3: device.
0: It was designed by grumpy adults that hated kids. Count planners that really, really didn't like kids and thought, we'll screw them up. All right, what needs to be there? Thank you very much for all the texts pouring in right now. What needs to be in our 80s playground? Christian, you need the tire swing treehouse. Christian, what about the, oh my God, the concrete tunnel that was half buried in the ground? Always had a puddle of mud and water inside because it was never going to dry out.
3: Yes.
0: You're right, Chris, great spot about that. You're right, half buried in the ground. Yes. What a joyless thing. Why would kids want to crawl through that, making themselves ill, drinking pond water? Christian, together with the, you're right, the metallic slides are the ones made of no longer in use plastic that would give you friction burns as opposed to the heat burns.
2: Yes, the static.
3: Yeah.
0: Christian, what about the poison-soaked, slimy green, when wet in winter, treated pine two-story fort? Minimal railing, so collarbone breaks were a common occurrence. Don't worry, there's another kid playing over there. We've got spares. Matthew, very funny. Let's take some calls. Vanessa, welcome to the show.
4: Hello,
0: Vanessa. So what has to be in our 80s dangerous playground?
4: Those big circle things that you used to stand on and hold on to, and someone would run around the outside and spin it around really fast.
1: Ah, yes.
0: Are we talking about here? Is this a merry-go-round?
2: It's sort of like, like a medieval merry-go-round. Like everyone stands on the edge of it. You're elevated.
0: Yes.
2: You hold on to the bars.
0: Yes.
2: And then you put your life in some idiot's hands.
0: Always a bigger local thug kid. Someone's older brother, wasn't it?
2: Who run and sprint around as fast as they can, trying to generate as much.
0: Yeah. And basically, it was like hanging on for dear life.
2: Yes.
0: You'd either get flung off. Good luck, because you'll be landing on either dry cakey mud or shrapnel, or you just at the end wobbled off and threw up.
2: Yeah, the leap of faith off the thing.
0: Oh, who needed devices then?
3: It was like, you know, astronaut sort of training, and they put them in that spinning thing.
0: Yeah, the centrifuge.
3: Yes, that's
0: That's right, Pat. It was NASA training we were doing back in the day.
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Christian O'Connell Show. Now, tomorrow morning, big show for us. This show turns 8 years of age. When we begin tomorrow morning's show, we will be doing, we will start show number 1512. And as a thank you for each of those shows and the last 8 years, big thing for my family tomorrow as well, because if actually the people hadn't actually listened to the show, supported the show, and it was something completely different when I started, an English guy unknown on breakfast radio in Australia. There's no life for my wife here, my daughter as well. So tomorrow, each show is a gift. And my gift to you is the equal amount Viennettas. So it's 1,512 shows. And tomorrow morning from 6 a.m., we are giving away 1,512 Viennettas.

0: you gotta do is call in and say, give it to me, Christian, I am hungry.
1: Just so you know, we got a minimum order. Take at least 6 to 1, none left over. The clock is ticking, it's over to you. Call now, 135522.
2: Wow, it's an answer, 1-5-1-2. I prefer that way rather than 1,512. 1-5-1-2, like Beverly Hills 90210.
3: Exactly.
2: That is great work, Creo.
3: Thank you.
2: Very,
3: thank
2: very, you. Very, very good. So we have all the Viennettas. 1-5-1-2 Viennettas between two radio stations in Melbourne and in Sydney. There are freezers everywhere. Pete has been running this, intern Pete. Good morning, Pete.
4: 23 hours and 48 minutes to go, Australia. We are counting down to Viennetta Day.
2: Happy birthday,
4: Christian.
2: I reckon we'll have given away by tomorrow morning, this time tomorrow morning, what, maybe 100 of them?
3: We better. Oh,
4: minimum, for sure. Yeah, I'm also hoping we do give away a lot of them as well because we've only got so many staff here at the radio station as well for leftovers.
2: All right, so what is the latest? When we spoke about this 2 days ago, Pete, we were trying to get hold of freezers. We've got the freezers. We've got all the Viennettas. There are actually some in the studio in these big... It's actually a slab of Viennetta.
4: Yeah, absolutely. Major Viennetta update here this morning, ladies and gentlemen. Of course, yesterday or the day before, we said, look, you can only get a minimum. Sorry, not only, but you get a minimum of 5. We're not just going to give one away. The major update is as they arrived late last night, I can confirm they are going to be packets of 6 because they come in a 6-pack, okay? So this is very important news. So you don't just get 5, you get 6.
2: Wow, this is a major Viennetta update.
4: Yes.
2: So it's multiples of 6 as well.
4: That's right. Absolutely.
2: Because you could have we've got a family on over 13 kids.
3: Well, you're getting 18.
2: Wow, you are. You're right, actually. We're not breaking up any of these six packs.
4: That's great. So just to be clear, we've got 93 kilos of ice cream at radio stations across the country as we speak right now. In equation, that's about 1 adult rhino, 2 grand pianos, 15 kangaroos, 33 golden retrievers. So there's a lot of stats there to play around with, Viennas, if we run out of things to talk about. But look, this is very, very exciting. I can tell you, big shout out to Streets, by the way, because they ended up supplying the freezers, which I didn't think to ask them in the first place. I thought, well, you've got lots of ice cream.
2: Maybe that's a good idea. I mean, yeah, they're the experts in this. They make this stuff.
4: Oh, no, I was exploring ice rinks and all sorts of stuff, and maybe we could borrow. But, hey, let's just ask the people that actually own the product. So that's all sorted. We have freezer space. We are ready to go tomorrow morning. Viennetta's, baby.
2: All right, so the way we see this happening, so it's 1-5-1-2 Viennetta's for 1-5-1-2 radio shows over the last 8 years. So it starts tomorrow morning at 6 a.m., and then by Friday, 10 a.m., when we say goodbye, they all need to have gone.
4: Yes, every single one of them.
2: No, every single one of them has to go. We need the office space back next week as well. All right,
4: so absolutely. You
2: can join the Viennetta wait list right now. Give us a call. Don't forget, don't even call up if you want one or two. It's at least 6 of these. Are we allowed to have can we have a slab as well?
3: Yeah, sure. I mean, are we allowed to go early? It's not our birthday yet.
2: No, you can't do that. Come on, this is our Christmas Eve.
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0: Christian O'Connell show. So I moved here 8 years ago, and tomorrow, 8 years of this show to celebrate. As we begin tomorrow morning at 6 a.m., show number 1512, we give to you all those shows back in Viennetta's. I can't believe we're actually doing this. Pete, how do you fancy taking one to WA?
1: I can do that. I can do whatever needs to be done.
2: Yes.
1: Absolutely. We got...
0: Yes, someone wants one. They're listening to us, and Becky is a big fan of the show, but she is over in WA. She wants a six-pack. How... not we, actually. How are you going to get it there, Pete? Fire up your mum's Holden.
1: No, we can do that. A few ice packs, I think, will be good. And I've got one of those plug-in Eskies that goes into the old cigarette lighter as well. So we are good to go. It's going to WA. There's no question about it.
0: Becky is in... You might want to start putting it in Google Maps. Manjura, WA. Becky wants a six-pack. Becky, we'll work it out. We will get you the six-pack. Here is Rio's birthday Viennetta song.

0: gotta do is call in and say, give it to me, Christian, I am hungry.
1: Just so you know, we got a minimum order. Take at least six, dough or none left over. The clock is ticking, it's over to you. Call now, 135522.
2: Very, very good. One of your finest ones, Rio. Christian, are you the reason I couldn't get a Viennetta in Woolies last night? Yeah, we got them all. I don't reckon there are any left in this great country.
3: We're hoarding them.
2: Christian, I'd love some Vetters. I know, listen, I know in this country you shorten everything. Don't, come on, give them their full name. For the staff at my school, we just raised $10,000 for Cancer Council yesterday, so it'll be a nice treat to some of the staff who worked very hard. Jerry Penny, yes, we'll definitely give you some. Simone is on the line now. Good morning, Simone. Hello?
4: Hello, Christian. Simone. How are you? Can you get me lots of ice cream?
2: Yes, we can. You've got to have at least six.
4: Yeah, I need at least six. I've got a family of five. So
2: a family of five. So what, three kids?
4: Yeah, three kids.
2: And how old are they?
4: They're all adults, but they're all living at home, and they would really excited to have lots of ice cream.
2: In my mind, I've got the image of, like, stepbrothers in the house, you know, like grown men. Oh, Mum, the Viennetta's here yet from the radio show.
3: How old's the oldest one, Simone? Yeah.
4: 27.
2: Ooh, this is
3: come
2: great.
3: On now.
2: No, come on. Wow. House prices these days, I get it. Simone, we'll send you a six pack.
4: That would be fabulous. Thank you very much.
2: All right, thanks for listening to the show. Lil? Hello? All right, let's drop Lil. Let's try somebody else. Give us a call now. The Viennetta waitlist is open. 13:55:22. Let's try Joe now. Morning, Joe. Welcome to the show.
5: Good morning, Christian. Happy birthday.
2: Well, I can't accept that for tomorrow, but thank you, Joe. Now, how many do you want and why?
5: We're moving house after a long, long battle of trying to secure this new place. We're finally moving next week, and all my four kids and their partners and grandkids are all coming over for our last meal in the house after 24 years.
2: Oh, right. It's kind of like a last supper in the house.
5: Exactly right, yes.
2: And those disciples would have had a better last supper if they had delicious Viennetta as well. Yeah. That's all that's missing from those pictures. I was about to say photos, they were paintings, actually. Joe, yes, you can have some for the last supper.
5: Oh, fantastic. Thank you very much, Christian and team.
2: Pleasure. I hope the move goes well.
5: Thank you.
2: We're trying Lil again. We're going back. We never leave a quarter down. Lil!
6: Good morning.
2: There
6: how are
2: she
6: you?
2: Is. Lil. Okay, and you want some Viennettas?
6: Yeah, I do. I volunteer every week at a local aged care facility for isolated old people. And, you know, they love gold, and I would really love to bring them some Viennettas, bring up morale.
2: Oh, my God. What a lovely thing to do and go and help, especially the isolated elderly as well. That bless you for doing that. Yes. I mean, how many are there?
6: I think there's about 50 that live there.
2: What do you mean you think? Do a head count when you get there, Lil. You can't have them going missing, mate.
3: That's about
2: it. Oh, we know they could be wandering the streets.
6: Yeah, to do a stock take.
2: Yeah. Yes, you do. You have to do a stock take. You're right. Okay, well, let's then say there's 50. Now, these are only multiples of six. My maths is terrible, so how many slabs
3: that's... eight. If they want one each, six eights are 48.
2: You can't have any of the old people go missing. Give them extra.
3: 54. Yes. We'll give you 9.
2: Okay, it's the highest order so far.
6: Wow,
2: all right, Lil,
6: okay.
2: You're in. Okay, we're going to give you 54 brilliant. Viennettas.
6: Thank you so much.
2: And please do that head count later on today.
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0: Christian O'Connell Show. Christian, happy 8-year birthday for tomorrow. We here at HMAS Penguin love the show. The big boats.
1: You're kidding.
0: Wow-wee.
1: Wow.
0: I have a great command team here that would really love some Viennettas. He's going to have to get a little dirigible and and get it over to you guys. Yes, how many do you need, Jack? This is a lovely message from Joe. Christian Viennetta holds the most magical place in my Christmas memories. Every year, my brother and I made absolutely sure it found its way onto our family shopping list because no festive celebration was complete without it gracing our table. The moment of slicing through those gorgeous chocolate layers, pure joy. It's really hard because young kids now won't understand. This really was a forbidden pleasure, wasn't it? And I would even say you could even guarantee you'd get it on your birthday.
2: Yes, that's special.
0: There was no guarantee you were hoped, but you didn't know. Now I'd love to share some, Christian, if seeing as you have so many, with incredible staff at Giant Steps Sydney, an extraordinary team who pour their hearts into supporting children with autism every single day. They deserve something truly special, and nothing is special more than Australia's most iconic ice cream dessert. Please, can we make some new memories together with these special kids? Joe, how many you need? You can have them. Absolutely. All right, yesterday, Rio and I went on a secret road trip. We're telling you next Tuesday why we were in Queensland. Mm. And it was a fantastic time. We're checking out a pub, Save Our Pub. But anyway, when we were at Brisbane Airport waiting for our flight back, something happened which has never, ever happened to me before. Has it ever happened to you before?
2: Never.
0: I felt ashamed.
2: I did.
0: They called Rio and I's name over the speakers at Brisbane Airport. Now, where were we? We were at the bar.
2: Yeah, I thought you were omitting a crucial detail as to what...
0: You have to give context.
2: It was 4 p.m., Patsy. That was the time
0: no,
2: the boarding
0: No, it was
2: started.
0: Actually 3.52 p.m.
2: It was the
0: And I thought, we've got time for another sneaky 4X.
2: I went to the bathroom. I'm going to the bathroom. And then when
0: at
2: I come
0: 3:53.
2: Back... 3.55. I said, we got to go straight away after.
0: To smash these back. Hydrate. I always say hydrate before you fly.
2: I come back. There's two huge pints of beer.
0: They were pots or schooners, as small as they were. Zip it. They were small amounts. Small amounts. That's all they had there.
3: Buckets of beer.
0: And so we were chugging them back, and then suddenly, I said to Rhea, "Oh God, that's not us, is it?" And then we're still searching for two passengers, Riordan Lee and Christian O'Connell. I said, "Oh my God, that's us." We then have to sprint with bellies. We had two beers running down to get on the plane. I was so ashamed.
2: Well, I was, and you have the walk of shame when you get into the into the actual airport, and everyone's looking at you, knowing, "Hey, you're holding us."
0: Yeah. Plus, they saw us just sprint as well from the bar.
2: We were only 5 minutes late, though. They were really running a tight
0: They're
2: ship.
0: They're hotting it up there. They're on a tight ship. So anyway, we want to your stories today. Why were they calling your name over the speakers? A couple of years ago, we were blessed with an amazing story. On a Wednesday, actually, for What Are the Odds? A great man, Arvin Singh. The case of not one, but two Arvin Singhs.
4: I was flying over from Fiji into Melbourne and wandering around the duty-free shop at the Nandi International Airport. There's an announcement over the intercom goes, passenger by the name of Arvin Singh, please report to the Chester counter. So I head off to the counter, and guess what? There's another Arvin Singh by the same name, and he's also flying over from Fiji into Melbourne.
0: One of the greatest What Are the Odds Ever.
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6: 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Yeah. And if those staff aren't aware of that transition plan, what confidence can you give them?
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0: Christian O'Connell's show. We're looking for your mum sayings, mummisms. Diane's got the classic, because I said so. My mum still says to me, we'll say something and I'll challenge you. She go, but I'm your mum. And I'm like, yeah, you can't hang on to that. That doesn't mean anything.
1: Now you can play that card.
0: But I'm your mum. Where are we going to go with this?
1: They're my tracksuit.
0: Still haven't got them, Rio. Marion, eat it or go without. Lois has got, I'm not telling you again. Shauna has got, don't make me turn this car around. Make me turn this car around is a Hall of Famer. That's on Go Island. Rhea, what have you got? Classic mum sayings.
1: My mum, I don't know if this was an Alison Lee original. I've never heard it. But when we got home from school, we'd sit around the dinner table and she'd say, all right, who was naughty, who was nice, and who have I got to bash? And that was it.
0: What?
2: Oh, my word.
1: So I guess she was asking, you know, who was nice to you? If anyone was naughty, she was going to go down there and sort them
0: How
1: out for
0: funny
1: us.
0: Though. That's great. What about yours, Patsy? You got legendary mum.
2: Mum's funny. She would say, do you know your beeswax? Well, why don't you mind it? So if you're being too nosy.
0: Yeah, my mum used to say that too, yeah. What was it about your beeswax? Was in a lot of mum.

0: sayings about beeswax.
1: What's it got to do with not minding your own business?
0: Yeah, mind your own beeswax. Yeah.
1: And the other thing, if you had like a snooty sort of impression on your face, she'd say, careful, the wind will change and you'll be stuck that way.
0: Do you remember also, I guess a derivative of mind your own beeswax, that guy there thinks he's the bee's knees.
1: Oh, yes.
0: I used to think, they must have amazing knees. Bees. I was in traffic and I was just like, what was so amazing about bees' knees? I don't know where the thought came from.
1: No.
0: But I'm like, I must Google that when I get back or ask ChatGPT about the legendary status. Is it well deserved of bees' knees? Do they even have them?
2: I need to know.
1: And they'd be hairy, I reckon.
2: Get David Adams on the line.
0: But do you remember that phrase? He's always like, he's the bee's knees, doesn't he? Kanan, what about your mum?
3: My mama would always, forever and ever, say, God got ya. So if you did something that was like a bit naughty and then karma hit you, she'd be like, yeah, God got ya.
0: He's a vengeful God then, is he? It's like John Wick.
3: Kind of like that'll teach you, don't do it again. So she always would do
0: that. That sounds like an action movie I would actually see.
2: Yes.
0: God got ya. God on ya. That'd be the Aussie version.
2: Yes, yeah.
3: And she was very, very lax. So my mum was first a nurse before she became a teacher. And so the thing that she would always say to us is, you'll live.
0: Yeah, my mum, you're right.
3: What would it take
0: for it to not be said that? Even I went in like bleeding out. You'll live. Let's get some TCP and some Vicks on that.
3: I once stood on a rusty nail and it went right through my foot.
2: Oh, my God.
0: Oh, that explains a lot, doesn't it?
3: My brother carried me up the stairs.
0: Oh, hello.
3: Oh, sorry.
0: Yeah, again, the rusty nail got in the blood and you fell off your own microphone. I thought you were doing like a remix there.
3: And my brother carried me up the stairs and I was screaming and she's like, it's fine, you'll live. Oh. And I got into this dead old bath. I did live and I was fine.
0: Well, thank you for the update, yeah. Do you want to get that phone? Oh, your amateur hour out there. These are the show producers with their phones not on silent. Come on, team. The Christian O'Connell Show.

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19: What a creep. 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
24: It's showtime!
25: Well, hello there, Amanda. It's Friday. Yay!
26: Friday.
25: You know what we like on a Friday?
26: Tell me.
25: Well, we've got a lot of cool stuff coming up, but Friday feels the FFS sessions.
26: I always get nervous when you
25: Friday
26: say
25: Friday feels sessions.
26: They're not the FFS sessions. It's like saying ATM machine.
25: Okay, well, look, you know, you're really killing the vibe.
26: But I get nervous when you say FFS.
25: Well, FFS to what you're saying.
26: It stands for Friday Feels Session.
25: Yes, my FFS is directly at you. But last week, people are raving about Pete Murray.
27: Seen that

0: prayed again.
1: Man.
2: To sit here and watch him play, it was amazing. And also, he didn't look us in the eyeballs when he sang, which was good.
1: I'm thinking about that. What do we do? Because in the studio, when the artist performs, it's you, me, Jemwei Rai, and he's just scrolling on his phone while the artist is performing.
2: Where do you look? I've always wondered. Where do we look?
1: What I try to do is just, you know, get that look like this.
2: With your eyes closed.
1: I'd imagine it'd be the same if you were at an orgy. Where do you look? Just aim for the forehead.
2: I'm making a cup of tea either way.
1: Anyway, Friday feels today.
2: We have somebody else who'll be joining us.
1: Quite excited.
2: Keep it as a surprise.
1: Okay. Good. Also coming up, your chance to win a Citizen watch, a brilliant watch, jonesyandamanda.com.au. If you can register, it's not too late to get a part of that. Instagram makes its return, and we can't do anything until we do the Fast Five. Jonesy and Amanda driving you home.

0: Hello there, it's Jonesy Demander driving you home this Friday afternoon. Double demerits have kicked in because it's the long weekend coming up for some states and not others.
1: Oh,
0: I know you've got that face.
1: Why don't we have double demerits every day so I know where we are with it? I'm going to petition to the government for
0: exactly
1: that.
0: You're going to bring back the guy with the red flag walking in front of your car, except you'll be going, out of the way, little man. Let's get into the Fast Five.
2: How fast can this thing go?
3: Faster than the speed of light.
4: Jonesy and Demander.
3: Fast Five.
0: Five questions. Can you go all the way and answer all five questions correctly? If you do that, Amanda will say.
1: Well, speaking of cars, if you answer question five correctly, a $250 fuel voucher. Very handy.
0: Matt is in Doncaster. Hello, Matthew.
5: Hey, guys. How are you?
0: What sort of car do you drive, Matt?
5: I've got a tiny little Fiat 500 that I've had for 10 years.
0: Oh, but an old Fiat or a new Fiat?
5: It's kind of new. It's 2014. Yeah. Not old enough to be cool.
0: Gem Y Rose got one of those cars.
6: Yeah, I have an Abarth.
1: You have a Abarth?
6: No, it's called an Abarth. It's like a Fiat, but with a...
0: Yeah, it's pretty special.
1: Oh, that's the brand of it, the breed of it.
6: Yeah.
1: Oh.
0: Whatever happened to that car that we, Amanda and I, gave you?
6: I sold it for parts.
1: They're going to do the same with us when we leave.
0: We got Ryan a car, but it had pictures of us all over it.
1: We sort of did it as a bit of a joke. And he sold it. Question number one here
0: that's
1: for you,
0: gratitude.
1: Matt. What's the name of the donkey in Winnie the Pooh?
5: Eeyore.
0: Let's play Monster Mash, Matt.
3: Let's kick off this Monster Mash.
7: Yeah, let's make it up.
1: Matt, we've mashed two songs together. Can you tell us what they are?

0: That's quite the mash.
1: Kind of works. Do you know what the songs are, Matt?
2: Was it Super Freak?
1: Yep, that's one. She's a super freak.
2: And Death on Fire?
1: No.
0: Oh. No, not Sex on Fire. Gaylene is in Kingswood. Hello, Gaylene.
3: Hello, how are you going?
0: Good, good. What sort of car do you drive, Gaylene?
3: I knew you'd laugh at this. A Camry Hybrid SX.
0: I'm not laughing at your Camry Hybrid.
1: I tell you what, I reckon $250 fuel voucher will last you a
0: forever.
1: Long time.
0: I was hoping, being in Kingswood, you would drive around in a Kingswood.
3: Well, no. They're, I think maybe my dad used to, I think.
0: Yeah, they're rare on the ground these days. You don't see them anymore.
1: Well, look,
3: no,
1: we're
3: you
1: playing,
3: don't, hardly ever.
1: We're playing Monster Mash.
0: Amanda
1: Gaylene
0: doesn't like talking about classic cars.
1: I don't mind it. It's not my thing.
0: Mm. What's your favourite Australian classic car then?
1: Who's? Are you asking me?
0: No, you, Amanda. Oh, come on.
1: Well, it's like me saying to you, what's your favourite song on the Tapestry album of Carole King?
0: Circle Gates.
1: Is there such a song as Circle Gates?
0: It's a great song. Okay, after you.
1: Question two. We've mashed two songs together. We know one of them is Super Freak by Rick James. What's the other one, Gaylene?

0: Do you know Gaylene?
1: MC Hammer?
0: Say again.
2: No, not MC Hammer, Gaylene.
0: No.
1: No, the old version.
2: Yeah. We already answered that.
0: So we've already got Super Freak by Rick James. It's the other song we need.
2: And
0: not
2: we'll come
0: Tapestry. We're not going to play the Tapestry album.
2: Do you want to play the Tapestry
0: album? Sounds like you do.
2: I love the Tapestry album.
0: I'm surprised. I'm
2: glad. It's a great album.
0: Pleased to hear it.
2: You remember it in Love Actually, when old mate cheats on his missus and then gives her the album.
0: That wasn't.
2: No, it wasn't Tapestry.
0: No, it wasn't. It was Joni Mitchell.
2: Oh, it was Joni Mitchell. Maybe I was thinking of that.
0: Yeah.
2: Yeah, Circle Game was Joni Mitchell, I think.
0: Oh, yeah. No, yeah. I thought it must have been a song I hadn't heard of from
2: So what's on Tapestry?
0: Well, Tapestry.
2: Yep.
0: And other
2: songs.
0: And
2: there's another big one in there.
0: I Feel the Earth
2: Move. Is it on Tapestry?
0: I think so. Let's wrap this up and play a song.
2: Okay. It's Jonesy and Amanda driving you home for Jam Nation.
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Would you tremble

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1: Can this thing go
2: faster than the speed of light?
3: Jonesy and Demanders.
0: Fast Five. We're into the Fast Five. I just want to clear up what I said before. Circle Game is a totally different album from Joni Mitchell. Tapestry was Carole King.
4: I knew that. You didn't have to clear it up. I just felt
0: that was, you know, Circle Game's a great song.
4: But is that All My Life?
0: No, that's Harry Chapin.
4: But then what's Circle Game? It's I've looked at life.
0: No, that's
4: from both sides.
0: Now.
4: Yeah, so what's
0: Circle Game is... And the seasons, they go round and round, and the painted ponies go up and down.
4: That wasn't in Love, Actually, was
0: no,
4: it?
0: No, yes, I know that.
4: Oh, have you said anything that's correct?
0: Well, it takes a big man to admit when he's wrong.
4: Yeah.
0: I'm not a big man.
4: We don't have time for you to do all the
0: Brett has joined us in Darwin. Hello, Brett.
5: Hey, how you going, guys?
0: Very well.
4: Hi, Brett.
0: Brett, what sort of car do you drive?
5: It's a little Honda.
0: What's it? Yeah.
5: It's a Honda Jazz.
0: Oh, the Honda Jazz. Well, $250 worth of fuel, you'll be able to, I know, drive from the Territory to Sydney and back.
5: That'll do me a whole year.
0: Easy.
4: Nice work, Brett. Now, let's see how we can go here. We're playing Monster Mash.
6: Let's kick off this Monster Mash.
4: One of these songs is Super Freak by Rick James. What's the other song, Brett?
0: Okay.

0: make one mistake.
1: Do you know what it is?
2: Sounds like Psycho Killer.
1: Yes, yeah. It is by the Talking Psycho Heads. Okay.
0: Approximately, Brett, how many objects are in the British Museum's collection? This is multiple choice, or you could just swing it.
1: No, given the multiple choice.
0: A, 80,000. B, 800,000. Or C, 8 million.
1: How many objects in the British Museum?
2: Whoa, there's a lot of those funny people over there. So I'd go 8 million, I think.
1: It is 8 million.
0: Brett, you nailed that.
1: And would you like to catalogue all of them while we're waiting?
0: There'd be a few taxidermied animals there.
1: Oh, they're my favourites. Question 4. Which popular Japanese food consists of salted soybeans still in their pods? Yum.
2: Oh, you've got me on that one, guys. Sorry.
1: Brett, it's so nice to talk to you.
0: We could have seen you here in your little Honda Jazz.
1: If you drive past, give us a toot and a wave.
0: Tim has joined us.
1: Hello, Tim.
0: In Kenthurst. Hello, Tim.
3: Hi, how are you?
1: Very well. If you're eating Japanese food and you get a little bowl of salted soybeans still in their pods, what's it called?
3: Look, first of all, it's called a mistake because I wouldn't have ordered that. but technically, I think you would call it edamame.
1: Yes, yeah, edamame. Would. You don't like them, Tim.
3: I am not a fan at all.
1: Really?
0: I kind of like them.
1: I love them.
0: I like watching someone eating all the leftover casings by accident.
1: Yeah, I know.
0: They've already been eaten, mate.
1: Oh, no. You've all done that. Question 5, Tim. This is where you can get the fuel voucher. Are you ready? What major tennis tournament is currently underway?
3: That would be the French Open.
1: The French Open. You've done it.
0: Congratulations to you, Tim. What sort of car do you drive? We didn't ask you.
3: I drive a Toyota Tarago.
0: Oh, Tarago. Old school Tarago.
3: Yeah, we call it the party bus. We get the kids in the back and, you know, we go roaming around. Wonderful vehicle.
0: They're great. You know, you can you might be able to pick up Cold Chisel in that. They used to travel around in the Tarago.
3: Oh, you can fit plenty in the boot. Yeah. And believe me, we've done it. And the thing will just never die. It's amazing thing.
0: They've got a pretty gutsy 2-litre engine as well.
3: Yeah, the amount that we can tow with it, it's unbelievable at times.
0: Manda, you want to wait in?
1: I know. Jonesy's deliberately asking car questions, Tim, because he knows that... I flounder.
0: I just have one more question for the viewers at home, Tim. What colour is it?
3: It's white. Oh, it's
0: a white.
3: It's meant to be white, but it's meant to be white, but it's generally dirty. So, you know.
0: Tim, congratulations. You've won the Jam Pack $250 fuel voucher. Feel free to put premium in it. None of that E10 stuff.
3: Absolutely. Thank you so much. That's amazing.
1: Thanks,
0: good on you, Tim.
1: Bye. Have a good weekend.
0: Take it easy. And if you would like to play the Fast Five, easy, jonesydemanda.com.au. 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

0: Hello, it's Jonesy and Amanda driving you home this Friday afternoon.
1: Coming up on the show, we're going to talk to Mark Fennell, who has a show on the ABC. He's done a couple of seasons of this. It's been massively successful. Stuff the British Stole. For example, in previous series, he's spoken about what we used to call the Elgin Marbles, now known as the Parthenon Marbles. When you think of marbles, you think of little round things you flip across the floor. These are sculptures that were along the Parthenon.
0: Yes.
1: And Lord Elgin in the early 1800s took them to Britain, just hacked them off, took them to Britain. There's half of them still in the British Museum, half of them still in Greece, and so still to this day a giant standoff.
0: Why didn't the Greeks stop them?
1: Well, the English are saying they were taken fairly and squarely. The Greeks are saying they were removed while the country was under foreign rule, so it doesn't count. It wasn't a fair deal.
0: Who was in charge of Greece in the 1800s?
1: Don't know, but this is a question that's with a lot of this stuff, is that it calls into account colonialism, marauderism, that's a word I've just made up. Who owns history? Who gets to keep the spoils? And now more
0: because the Germans, they nicked a bunch of stuff.
1: And more, like from Egypt. Original countries are asking for their stuff back. This is one he's also covered, is the Koh-i-Noor diamond. This is an extraordinary diamond that was set in the crown of Queen Elizabeth, the Queen Mother. Would have been heavy on her head after a few gins.
0: I know this. I know the story of this.
1: Yes. Well, the diamond itself, the Koh-i-Noor means Mountain of Light. Mm. And here's the story as to how the English got it. It's one of the most famous diamonds in the world, and the story centres around a 10-year-old boy who was basically the last ruler of the Sikh Empire. The British took over his kingdom. He was separated from his mum. He's put under British control. So as part of the treaty, he handed over the diamond. And so the English still say, oh, it was a fair deal. And people are saying, yeah, what? He's a kid.
0: The kid was 10.
1: The kid's 10. He might give you a chupa chup and that'd be about it.
0: Here's a PS4 equivalent.
1: I've just been reading some of the details of this diamond. The British actually halved it because it's now a better cut, more pure diamond, but it's half the size it was when they first found it or first got it. It's 105 carats, and a regular engagement ring is around 1 to 2 carats.
0: Wow.
1: Let me tell you how heavy it is. This is after it's been cut in half and all its dimensions, because I'm not good at this. Tell me what you think. Mm-hmm. It's about 21 grams. It's 6.5 centimetres long, 3.2 centimetres wide, 1.3 centimetres deep. Is that like a block of cheese? How big's that? I can see it in the picture here on a tiara or a crown.
0: Yeah, it's a fairly big diamond. It would be as big as a wristwatch.
1: Right, as the face of a wristwatch.
0: Yeah, wow. It depends which wristwatch, though. Like bigger than you've got an Apple Watch, that one that you yell at all the time.
1: But the one, say, one of those big-faced men's watches.
0: Yeah, yeah.
1: Not men with a big face.
0: But you see,
1: the watch has a big face.
0: You see Hemsy advertising him at the airport next to the spinal guy. You know the spinal guy?
1: Yeah. So is the watch the size of a mattress or not? I'm very confused.
0: What about Mr. Yawn? Where's he in all of this?
1: Anyway, Mark Fennell is going to be joining us to talk about what's new, what else the British have stolen. Is there a list? Tell us more.
0: That's coming up. It's Jonesy and Amanda driving you home for Jam Nation.

0: It's Jonesy and Amanda driving you home.
1: Did you watch the last season of Stuff the British Stole? This is a brilliant, brilliant show. A gazillion people have watched this on the ABC and iView. It's a great show hosted by our friend Mark Fennell. It deep dives into the sometimes bizarre and incredible stories behind some of the most remarkable objects in the world's museums. Where have they come from? That's a bit sus. Where'd they get that? Well, season three is starting next week, and we thought we'd get Mark himself in for a chat. Mark Fennell, hello.
0: Here he is.
2: Hello. How are you both?
0: We are very,
2: very... They still let me into the UK. It really is.
0: Yeah.
1: Well, that's a shock.
0: Because wouldn't they be saying, well, the Germans nicked a lot of stuff too?
2: Well, it's funny because I get that a lot, and I understand it. You know, the Romans stole things, Genghis Khan stole things. But, you know, the fact of the matter is we don't start Parliament with Hail Caesar, and Genghis Khan's not on our coins. So that's why we always start with the British Empire, because one way or the other... Love them, hate them, I'm neither. I mean, I love the Brits and I love the UK, but that is the empire that has mostly shaped us, which is why we look at that history.
1: I know most people by now know about. I'm glad we call them the Parthenon marbles, not the Elgin marbles. That's one that people instantly know. Hey, the English nicked that. What's some of the other stuff you're covering this season?
2: Well, this season has got lots of fun ones. So it turns out the English flag itself may have been stolen from a town in Italy. Ooh. And the mayor of that town has actually wrote a letter to the Queen, the dearly departed Queen, demanding back pay for the flag.
1: Wow.
2: There's also the story of how Captain Cook died. So Captain Cook, most people may or may not know that he died in Hawaii, but actually he nicked something. He and his men nicked something. A little bit before he died, and it may in fact be one of the reasons why they killed him. And the very first episode, which is starting next week, was actually one of my all-time favourite stories, which is tea. I mean, we think of tea as being iconically British, but they actually sent this botanist undercover in a disguise into China to find the tea leaves and then smuggle them out and then send them to India where they made their plantations. So, like, it's some very dark stories, it's some very fun stories, and also a lot of very cheeky stories as well.
0: I would love to have known what that disguise was.
2: Oh, okay. So it is, you know, the cliche image of a Chinese
1: hat
2: and the hat and the long but ponytail. Seriously, so that is what he did. And he went through and he just tried to tell people, well, I'm just a nobleman from the next county over. He was from Scotland.
1: Oh.
2: And I think everybody just looked at him and went, well, I mean, I've never seen the next kingdom over. Maybe that's just what they look like.
0: So what did he say? Hurro, laddie.
2: Yeah, I mean, apparently he had to work quite hard at not speaking. So he had servants talk for him. That was partly why he pretended to be a noble, so that nobody would talk to him, instead talk to his servants. But his whole thing was to go in there, and it was illegal for foreigners to be that deep into China. He was under threat of death, this Scottish gardener, essentially, and he smuggled tea leaves, tea plants, out of China.
1: But, you know, they couldn't pin anything on him because of the ponytail. He must be Chinese.
0: Mark, it's always great to talk to you. Stuff the British Stole. It's

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1: Dodgy here. The Greek Orthodox Committee of North Australia presents Glenty 2026. 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
1: Come down and say yahoo!
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22: here. It's showtime. It's Friday. Long weekend ahead. I know that you're worried about your driving into work today.
23: I wasn't worried until you freaked me out. What I've suggested, why don't we just have double demerits all year so I don't get this rush of anxiety when you remind me?
22: Ain't nobody got time for double demerits, do you think?
23: Well, ain't nobody got time for that. Today's the last watch we have to give away. We've got this amazing Citizen watch worth over $3,000. I was suggesting Sovereign Citizen as some way of giving
22: so
23: away.
22: So you could call through from your doomsday prepper bunker.
23: Yeah, and that no one liked that idea. How about this one? Citizen Kane.
22: Watch.
23: Instead of Citizen Watch, Citizen Kane Watch.
22: Okay.
23: You get a watch and you get a cane.
9: Okay. Right.
23: What do you think?
9: I think ain't nobody got time for that because I've got no time for any of the things that you just said.
23: All right. Well, coming up, you will have the chance to win the very last Citizen watch we have, as I said, valued at over $3,000.
9: Also, something you want to put to the pub test, it involves something that you've been involved with. In fact, you've featured on the cover of
23: Rolling Stone.
9: Big and Bouncy.
23: We're talking about magazines. Apparently, they're making a comeback.
9: That's coming up. It's Jonesy and Amanda driving you home for Jam Nation.

0: Every day, a limited edition Citizen Attisa watch worth over $3,000 could be yours. 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Although today is the last day we're doing this, but the benefits of being on jonesydemand.com.au speaks for themselves.
1: We've been asking you what you don't have time for, and every day our favourite story gets, as you say, Brendan, a limited edition Citizen watch.
0: We have three finalists this afternoon.
1: Can I read them? Of course.
0: First up, we have Rebecca.
1: Yes, Rebecca said she went to Melbourne for a job interview. It was all okay until a baby on the plane vomited all over her crisp white shirt and blazer. She said she just had to sit there smiling and laugh it off like it wasn't a disaster. As soon as she landed, rushed off the plane, trying to fix it, went to grab a new shirt. By the time she finally got herself sorted and to the interview, she was late, flustered and in shambles. As she said,
2: "Ain't nobody got time for that."
0: Coming up next,
1: it's Mitchell, who says click and collect trolleys at the supermarket. They're everywhere. They take up so much space. Get out of my way. I'm trying to get a Coke, no sugar.
2: Ain't nobody got time for that.
0: And finally, Todd.
1: Todd says, I don't have time to rename a group chat. 7 kgs of pumpkin was an inside joke from 8 years ago. Sure, I'm the butt of that joke, but the name was chosen and it shall remain.
0: Well,
2: ain't nobody got time for that.
0: Three worthy winners.
1: So good.
0: But there can be only one, and it is Rebecca.
3: Oh, wow. Oh, my God. Thank you so much.
0: It's you, Rebecca.
1: The big question, Rebecca. Did you get the job?
3: I did not.
1: Oh, no.
0: What sort of job were you going for?
3: Architectural job, yeah.
0: Whoa.
1: So you turn up with a bit of spew on you. Did you manage to change your shirt?
3: I did. I managed to change the shirt, but I still kind of stunk and, kind of not in good spirits.
1: And you would have smelt like old Parmesan. That's what baby spew kind of smells like. Oh, but has your career gone on to greater things since then, Rebecca?
3: Yes, I've got a job now.
0: Okay, good on you. Rebecca, congratulations.
3: Thank you so much. I really appreciate it. I love you guys on Drive. So
1: aren't you wonderful? Well,
0: we love you,
1: Rebecca.
0: Loving us on Drive. You have won the Citizen Attisa Super Titanium Excellence Japan-made precision powered by EcoDrive Innovation. Like you, Rebecca. Thank you.
3: Thank you. Thank you, guys.
0: Good work. And the benefits, jonesydemand.com.au. Do it now, because next week we'll have something cool for you yet again.
2: Ain't nobody got time for that.
0: It's Jonesy Demand driving you home for Jam Nation.
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0: Jonesy and Amanda driving you home this Friday, just before the long weekend. For some, not for everyone, but bearing in mind double demerits wherever you might be. Just
1: oh, great.
0: Amanda's suddenly saying, oh, that's right. They've kicked in, haven't they? Let's get on down to the Jonesy and Amanda Arms friend for the pub test.
2: The pub test.
3: Pub test.
2: Does not pass the pub test.
3: Pub test.
2: Pub test.
3: Does it pass the pub test?
2: Pub test.
3: Yeah, the pub test.
2: Doesn't pass the sniff test. Stop it. It's not helpful.
1: Let me ask you this.
0: Mm-hmm.
1: Do you still buy magazines?
0: I still write for a magazine. 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
1: Is that the only... Did you used to buy more magazines than that?
0: I used to buy Mad magazine as a kid.
1: Did you read more magazines?
0: I used to read a lot of magazines. I'd read The New Idea or The Woman's Day, those types of mags. And when I go into my local newsagents, I always have a thumb through the magazine.
1: They must love you for that. They love that.
0: They always say to me, they say, it's not a library.
1: You can't buy Nave anymore, Brendan.
0: Oh, the good old days.
1: The reason I mention magazines is that I've been reading this article, magazines are becoming cool again. Magazines drifted off. No one was buying magazines, but the magazines people are buying now, because people are getting their content online. But people, this is the kind of magazines people are buying are things of special interest, like beautiful coffee table magazines and things that you'd normally have your Pinterest shots on. So it's almost like a mood board. People are buying these magazines digital, physically cutting out images they like from them and creating mood boards from them, going back to doing all of that. Magazines, as they say, are becoming interesting again. People are slowing down in all walks of life. People are meeting online, creating friendships, intentionally consuming less social media.
0: Mm-hmm.
1: So magazines are making a return. So leaving them on a coffee table, saving references physically, writing stuff down, cutting things out. As I say, the cool kids are no longer saving inspiration digitally. They're doing this with magazines.
0: Well, it's like records. Records went out, now they've come back in. Magazines could be the same thing.
1: Magazines are expensive.
0: Yeah.
1: So maybe if you just buy one great magazine that you've saved up for.
0: What's that one you always buy with Oprah on the cover all the time?
1: Is it Vanity Fair?
0: Yeah, it costs a fortune. It's like $17.
1: Yeah, no, Oprah's always on the cover of a magazine called Oprah. Easy mistake to make, Brendan.
0: Or Weight Watchers or one of those ones.
1: Yeah.
0: Yeah, I like magazines. I write for magazines. I think they're great. And I knew that there was a time when they would come back, you know, because like...
1: I've given up on magazines. Yeah. I have been buying no magazines for so long.
0: What about when you're on the cover of TV Week?
1: I didn't even buy Vanity Fair, which was the one I would always buy.
0: When
1: so
0: you were on
1: expensive.
0: The cover of TV Week, we all had to go out and buy five copies each.
1: Especially when the Logies were on. Yeah. Go and fill out that form.
0: Rip out that form so Amanda wins.
1: We're going to put this to the pub test. Magazines. Do they pass the pub test? Are you buying magazines?
0: I say yay. It's Jonesy and Amanda driving you home for Jam Nation.
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0: It's Jonesy and Amanda driving you home. It's Friday. Let's go on down to the Jonesy and Amanda Arms for the pub test.
1: The pub test.
2: Pub test.
1: Does not pass the pub test.
2: Pub test.
1: Pub test. Does it pass the pub test?
2: Pub test. Yeah, the pub test.
1: Doesn't pass the sniff test. Stop it. It's not helpful.
0: Magazines. Do they pass the pub test?
3: They've fallen by the wayside because a lot of the information you used to get in your magazine, you'd rely on your magazine for, you can now just get online. All the gossip stuff, the relationship information you're looking for, all that kind of stuff. But they're saying that magazines are starting to make a comeback. The kind of magazines in particular are the magazines that people look for styling ideas, either it's fashion or for home renovation, that kind of stuff. Instead of using a Pinterest board on your phone, people are going back to the glossy magazine and putting it on the coffee table.
0: Yeah. And as I said before, I like going into my local newsagent and just perusing the magazines. You've got so many different varieties now, from crocheting to guns and ammo to boats to motorbikes.
3: Bouncy.
0: Well, they don't have – that's the thing, though, I was saying. They don't have the magazines anymore, the girly magazines. They don't exist anymore. You know, you've got to go online, but now you've got to put all your details down online so you can't – where are you supposed to get good old-fashioned pornography
3: from? Where are you going to do it?
0: I'm just asking for a friend.
3: And your newsagent would love the fact that you go through and just look through every single magazine.
0: Matt and Jackie, they always say, well, it's not a library, mate.
3: As if you're going to do that crochet. So this is what we're asking you. Magazines, do they pass the pub test?
4: I reckon they do. Bring them back. Great part of my childhood. I remember K-Zone would take the shelves. It was devastating. And if you bring magazines back, everyone who's been saving their coffee tables for 15 years will have something to put on them.
5: Oh, look, these days, I think they're a little bit outdated, to be honest. The amount you have to pay for them, I think, but they've done their dash and it's time to move on.
6: They are a bit expensive and I think they were a bit outdated with the internet. However, there's nothing better than buying one to take on the plane to read while you're going on a flight somewhere. It's so good. That's when you catch up with all the goss.
7: 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I've got a lot of time reading magazines. Everyone's going online these days, so they're getting lazy. Pick up a magazine from your local newsagents. That's the way to go.
8: I think they're done. I think they're still so expensive when you can just get it for free on the internet. I'm not going to spend $20 on a fashion magazine when I can get the news instantly on my phone or on your show.
0: Yeah.
3: I'll tell you what, I just had a flashback when someone mentioned K-Zone. I used to buy that for my kids.
0: What about you on That's Life? I ate 5 kilos of butter and my husband left me.
3: Guess what happened next? My dog ate my underpants. You'll never guess what happened.
0: Thank you for all your calls. It's Jonesy and Amanda driving you home for Jam Nation.

0: Hello there, it's Jonesy and Amanda driving you home this Friday, the 5th of June.
1: There's a rising star politician in Nigeria, I think he is. Yes, he's in Nigeria. He's been
0: is
1: going
0: he a prince?
1: Viral. No.
0: Because I sent him some funds.
1: Oh, did you?
0: Yeah.
1: Oh, did he just let it go at that? Just ask for money once and then never bothered
0: I'm
1: you again?
0: I'm optimistic because he did say that he would marry me.
1: Yeah.
0: If I just send him $50,000.
1: Yeah, and then, you know, you send the 50, as I did, yeah. And then he said, oh, I've had a bit of a setback and I must have a different prince to the one you've been sending money to. Let me tell you about this politician. This guy, his name is, and I'm going to say his name correctly, Mahmoud Sadis Baba.
0: Yep.
1: 30 years old, but he stands, I've seen a photo of him standing with the other officials and he's sort of not much bigger than their waist.
0: Mm.
1: And he said he has been born with a small stature. It's a result of hereditary dwarfism.
0: Oh, okay. Yeah.
1: So he's 30 years old and people think that's incredible. What a resilient person. This is all about inclusion. And I've got pictures of him here in his robes and he's doing all this officialdom. And he says, it's from the people. People call me to serve them and I will serve. Two women have even publicly proposed marriage to him.
0: Oh, really?
1: He's the hottest thing going.
0: It's happening for him.
1: This 30-year-old guy.
0: Yeah, nice.
1: Until it's
0: He's a doer.
1: Until it's been revealed he's in fact not a 30-year-old person with dwarfism.
0: No.
1: He's just a little short kid.
0: He's a kid.
1: He's not much over the age of 10.
0: Right.
1: He's short because he's a kid.
0: So he just got in there.
1: He just got in there. This story is extraordinary. He's been unmasked online. As it said, the story took an unusual turn, do you think, when passports belonging to him surfaced online revealing his real age. He's not 30 years old.
0: He's 10.
1: He's not much over 10. Do you know how they finally discovered what had been going on?
0: Because he's 10.
1: At his inauguration, yes. This is who he requested to be the entertainer.
2: Fruit salad, yummy, yummy. Fruit salad.
0: Dead giveaway.
1: Yeah. And his first papers he signed, his first orders, McDonald's for everyone.
0: It's Jonesy and Amanda driving you home for Jam Nation.

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6: You know what I like about Friday?
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8: We've had some amazing performers, and I'm so excited about today's performer.
6: Well, what can you say that hasn't already been said about Amber Lawrence? 6 Golden Guitar Awards.
8: She performs at the Coogee Carols, which often I host at Christmas, and watching her sing up close, she's got the most incredible voice.
6: She is extraordinary. And her songs, they go to show how good she is. What about Good Girls?
10: And good girls go to heaven. And good girls have it all.
6: It's like I'm in Nashville.
8: What about Outrageous? I love this one.
7: I guess I'm stubborn like that. Call it outrageous, courageous.
6: Okay, I'll see you're outrageous and raise you a Sing Me Home.
8: She's
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19: That's coming up. Also, Instagram, if you'd like to register, jonesyandamanda.com.au. It's Jonesy and Amanda driving you home for Jam Nation. If you

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1: We are back for another round of our Friday Feels Sessions, our
2: FFS.
1: This week, I'm so excited. We are joined by six-time Golden Guitar winner, one of the country's most beloved country singers. Her name is Amber Lawrence. I've had the joy of watching Amber perform up close and personal a number of times. Jonesy, you're in for a treat. Here she is, the fabulous Amber Lawrence.
0: Yay! Look at you go.
3: Hello.
0: You are so good.
3: Well, I finally said hello, but thanks.
1: So far, so good,
3: yeah,
1: Amber.
3: Doing well.
0: We were just talking about your back catalogue, but your songs just, there's such a joy to them.
3: Thank you. Yeah, I mean, look, I'm the country singer that grew up in Mascot, so the joy comes from surprising people with that backstory, you know, how did that happen? And I just love what I get to do, see Australia. Being a country singer means I get to write songs that mean something most of the time. And it's, yeah, it's really joyful.
0: Actually, how do you do that? And when you were a young person, country music really in Australia wasn't what we have now. It was pretty much slim dusty.
1: And as, you know, I've got one of your caps here and you're quoted as saying, you can admit you like country music. Amber Lawrence established 2004. You were there before this new wave of popularity hit.
3: Yes, I was cool before country was cool.
1: Yeah, and that's right.
3: It was 2004. That's not when I was born, sadly, but that was when I stumbled upon country music and went to Tamworth in a talent quest with this sort of dream that a song that I'd written could connect with people. And from that moment on, it's been 21 years of Tamworths and just, you know, finding a way to make a career in country music. Back then, it certainly wasn't cool, and now it is, and everyone's saying, has it all changed? And I'm like, oh, well, we still drive around Australia and take our music to the regions.
0: Mm.
1: Yeah. I love that. What I also love about country music, and it sounds like that's what you love too, is the storytelling. You get a good story in a country song. Remember the joke used to be, you play it backwards and your truck doesn't break down, your dog's alive and your wife hasn't left you.
3: That's right.
1: But that's the old school country, isn't it?
3: Yeah. I mean, it's still anything that happens in your life can certainly be written into a country song. And I've used definitely elements of my own life and then you steal it from other people's lives. You know, when your life's just a little bit boring, you've got to listen in on conversations and write
1: it out. Do you say to your friends, don't worry, this bit's kind of silence, but other bits, can I nick that?
3: I'd say nothing. Then they can work out whether it's about them or not.
0: It's easier to beg forgiveness than ask permission. That's Cowgirl to me. So we've heard three of your other songs just before. And now, this is the first time we're playing this on our show. Here it is.

0: I like that.
1: So good.
0: What do you call it? That progression. And then you're whistling.
2: That's me.
0: And in the film clip, it's so hard to whistle because you look a bit strange when you whistle. But you managed to pull off a whistle.
2: I don't know, but you just told me I look strange when I whistle. But
0: no,
2: that's
0: no,
2: okay.
0: No, no, no.
1: He means they as in normal people.
0: Largely when you see Roger Whittaker whistling away. Actually, he was pretty good at it. No. But people whistling on, it's not a good look. Amber managed to nail it.
1: Oh, I'm intrigued by this, though. You didn't know you could sing until you're in year 11? That's like 16.
2: Yeah,
1: you didn't know
2: right.
1: you could sing?
2: No, I didn't know at all, and I was into athletics and sport, and then I was thinking about it today. The turning point was I broke my foot at 16 and I couldn't go in the athletics carnival, so I auditioned for the school musical, and that's when I kind of, I mean, there's a fair bit of confidence involved in thinking, oh, cool, I can just sing now.
0: Yeah, right.
2: But that's sort of when I found out I had a tone and a vocal ability.
1: So you opened your mouth and this incredible sound came out, and everyone went, wow, including you. You went, wow.
2: Yeah, kind of like that. But I didn't do anything with it after that at 16. I went to university, and it was karaoke at uni that I rediscovered. And your friends are like, you can sing. So that's when I, at around 21, decided to get some singing lessons. And, I was working a normal job by day in the finance department at Qantas. Mm. And then singing on the weekends and writing songs. And lucky for me, I did get dumped at the age of about 22. So like you said.
1: Gave you some heartbreak to write about.
0: There's some material.
1: What was your karaoke song?
2: It was a Shania Twain song, of course.
0: Yeah.
2: Man, I Feel Like a Woman.
0: Of course. You've come here bearing guitar and guitarist.
2: Yes.
0: And you're going to be performing an AC/DC song for us. Well, I don't want to give too much away, but I'm very excited about this particular track. So we'll take a little break. And you can set up and do all your vocal exercises and stuff.
2: And whistle.
1: Yeah.
0: See, look at that. It looks fine.
2: It's when they pause the screen on the wrong movement.
0: Amber Lawrence coming up with an AC/DC song. It's Jonesy Demander driving you home for Jam Nation.
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0: 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It's FFS.
1: FFS stands for our Friday Feels Sessions. I'm so excited today. We have country music superstar Amber Lawrence. Now, just before when we were speaking to you, you've said you're going to perform a song that's not something you would normally sing.
2: Well, it doesn't allow the yodel, but we're going to try and put a little country yodel in it.
1: Right. Well, you've said it's AC/DC. What's the song?
2: Shook me all night long.
0: Oh, well.
1: That's something I'm keen to hear.
0: Because there's a lot going on in that song.
2: Yeah, it's fun to sing, though, so I can't wait.
0: Rightio.
2: Yeah.
1: Let's do it. We're ready.
0: We are ready to go. Friday Feel Sessions. Glenn, your guitarist, is here as well. We should acknowledge him. And here we go. Amber Lawrence.
2: Let's go.

0: that just happened?
1: Wow. That,
0: and I loved how you adjusted the lyrics. Oh, it was just...
2: You know, because keep it nice and polite.
0: I know, but...
1: Brilliant.
0: The politest rockin' version with a Nashville twang of AC/DC. You shook me all night long I've ever heard. Like, my God, Amber, thank you so much.
2: Thank you. Dream to come on this show. Love you guys. So thank you so much.
0: Glenn, thank you as well.
3: Thank
0: Good
3: you.
0: On the guitar.
1: The new album is Suburban...
0: I'm doing the Molly Meldrum. Do yourself a favour. I'm holding it up.
1: It's called Suburban Cowgirl. It is out now.
0: Get it now.
1: Great to see you.
0: And if you thank see you. Amber Lawrence, just go and see her. Thank you.
2: Might add that to the set. Thanks, guys.
0: Instagram is here. It's Jonesy and Amanda driving you home for Jam Nation.
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0: Here it is, 10 questions, 60 seconds on the clock. You could pass if you don't know an answer. We'll come back to that question if time permits. You get all the questions right, $1,000 coming your way.
4: You can make it $2,000 if you choose by answering a bonus question, but it is double or nothing. It's already, $1,000's already gone off.
0: It's happened this week. Will it happen for Mark of Sheffield?
4: Hi, Mark.
5: Hello, how you going?
0: Good.
4: Very well, thank you.
0: What's going on in the world of you, mate?
5: Oh, not much. I'm unemployed at the moment, but I'm looking for... been looking for a job and that thing, you're happy working a job.
4: Well, let's do an ad for you, Mark.
0: Yeah, what can you do?
4: In Tasmania, what kind of job are you after?
5: I'm going to work in a hospital.
0: Okay.
5: In theatre.
0: Oh.
4: As a nurse?
5: No, as a theatre orderly.
0: All right.
4: Okay.
0: I thought you were going to say as a doctor.
5: No, I know a few.
0: Yeah, right.
4: All right.
0: Well, come on. So someone in Tasmania, give Mark a job. Would you travel far? You don't want to leave Sheffield, but would you travel further if it suited you?
5: Oh, no, I only moved down here from Queensland last year. So,
0: okay.
5: Yes,
0: you can't.
5: Yeah.
0: Okay. So,
5: yeah.
0: Well, we'll keep all your details.
4: Yeah, putting out good vibes for you, Mark. Let's see also what we can do for you here. 10 questions, 60 seconds. Pass is your friend. If you're not sure, say pass. We might have time to come back, okay?
5: Okay.
4: Mark, good luck because here we go. Question number one. What day comes after Friday?
5: Saturday.
4: Question two. How many letters are in the word love?
5: Four.
4: Question three. What is frozen water called?
5: Ice.
4: Question four. Which singer was known as the king of pop?
5: MJ.
4: Yes. Question five. Finish this. I spy with my little...
5: eye.
4: Question six. What's the name of Mickey Mouse's dog?
5: Pluto.
4: Question seven. Which river runs through London?
5: The Thames.
4: Question eight. What type of vegetable is a King Edward?
5: Potato.
4: Question nine. Which superhero is also called the Dark Knight?
5: Batman.
4: Question ten. In Greek mythology, who had venomous snakes in place of hair?
5: Medusa.
0: Oh, wow.
4: Mark, how easy was that for you?
0: You nailed it, Mark. You nailed that.
4: Wow, Mark. Wow. Take a deep breath. Congratulations.
5: Yeah. Oh, thank you.
4: Mark, you've got $1,000, but here's where the music changes.
0: And you did that so well. You still had 20 seconds to go, Mark.
5: Oh, wow.
4: Here's what happens here, though, Mark. You can take $1,000, and I know you don't have a job at the moment. $1,000 would be so handy.
0: Yeah.
5: Yep.
4: But you can take that money and we say, congratulations, off you go.
5: Or you
4: can answer a bonus question for $2,000, but it's double or nothing. You have 6 seconds to answer a bonus question.
0: Yeah. It's a big deal, Mark.
4: What would you want to choose?
0: What do you want to do?
5: I'll go with a big question.
4: Oh!
0: You go, what,
4: okay,
0: really?
4: We're playing double or nothing.
0: I didn't even have to put on the tempting pants.
4: You've got them on for nothing.
0: I've got them on. So just so we're clear, Mark, if you get this wrong, you don't get anything.
4: You get a kiss on the neck from us and that's it, really.
5: That's okay.
0: Well, Mark, I reckon you'll get this.
4: I like your style.
0: I reckon you'll get this.
4: Mark, we have to put a timer on it.
0: Yep.
4: Ryan's
0: yep.
4: pulling a face. You've got the timer set to go. 6 seconds to answer this question, Mark.
0: Here we go.
4: What number is the latest iPhone released by Apple?
5: I think it's the 18, I think.
4: Oh, bugger. It's the 17.
5: 17.
4: Oh,
5: 17.
4: You know,
0: Mark.
4: I admire you so much for the way you played that. The good news is we're going to get you a job out of this. Someone's going to hear how amazing you are.
0: Maybe the iPhone people can give you something. Mark, I'm devastated.
5: First iPhone I ever had was an iPhone 3. And, now I'm Samsung, so yeah.
4: So sucko to them,
0: Mark. I'm so sorry. I thought you would have got that.
4: But hopefully the tide has turned on your job hunting and something might come for you.
5: No worries. Thank you, guys.
4: We've loved you, Mark.
0: Mark, thank you.
4: Oh, this See game ya. Is Take a cruel easy. Mistress.
0: Mark is happy as a clam.
4: I like
0: him. We're more devastated than he is.
4: I know.
0: If you would like to register for Instagram.
4: I'm just going to make more noises like that.
0: Jonesy and Amanda, you're not even using your mouth. JonesyandAmanda.com.au. It'll be back again on Monday. It's Jonesy and Amanda driving you home for Jam Nation.

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1: Yes!
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0: Hello there. It's Jonesy Demanda driving you home. I'm still thinking about Mark in Instagram. He won the $1,000. He was there. And then the bonus question.
1: He knew the rules. He knew that he had 6 seconds to answer a bonus question.
0: I didn't even have
1: question.
0: To put the tempting pants on.
1: He was straight in saying, I want to do it. He knew the rules. 6 seconds to answer a bonus question. If he didn't get it, he got nothing. 6 seconds to answer this question, Mark.
0: Here we go. Need a man to driving you home. I'm still thinking about Mark in Instagram.

0: Jenna had a birthday this
1: week.
0: She
1: did. Yes. Happy birthday.
2: Thank you.
0: Yesterday.
2: What
1: can we talk about your age?
2: Yeah, if you want.
0: How old are you? Jones is the only person who asks people their ages.
2: I'm 33.
1: Oh, the year of our Lord and Bruce Lee.
2: Yeah. I'm still waiting for the iPhone you promised me.
1: Oh, the iPhone 18. Yeah, it's coming out.
0: He's not going to give one to Mark and he's not going to give one to you, Jenny. You know that.
1: In other news.
2: Yeah, so it's been a huge week across the Jonesy and Amanda socials, and it all started with our love for the trending TikTok song at the moment about Puerto Rico.
0: Oh, yes.

0: Yeah, okay.
1: I've been playing it non-stop. Are people liking it, Jenna?
2: Oh, yeah, everyone loves it. So our video of us dancing to the song, it's received close to 100,000 views.
1: How embarrassing.
2: And lots of love from our followers. Susie on Instagram writes, "You're not the only ones. I've loved it since I found it. Just a fun beat, words and music."
1: Mm-hmm.
2: However, a lot of people weren't happy with Jonesy being a spoil sport and not joining in. Yep.
1: Well, you were a curmudgeon.
0: No, I just don't want to dance away around looking like a fool. Okay.
2: Well, so, Kathy on TikTok, she wrote, "Jonesy is such a team player." Not.
0: Yeah. Actually, I'm not really a team player.
2: No.
0: Fair assessment, Kathy.
2: Yeah, well said. Another post that's gained a lot of traction was when we posted an image of your car, Amanda, being jammed in by a scooter in a car spot.
1: Yeah.
2: It's received hundreds of comments on Facebook.
1: What are they saying, so Jenna?
2: It riled a lot of people up.
1: My behalf or not?
2: No, well, kind of. Leanne wrote, "I would have accidentally reversed into it. Oh. Oops." But some people had some advice for you, Amanda.
1: Here we go.
2: So Emma writes, "Amanda, why would you park so far forward in the first place? Park in the middle of your bay and you won't get into this kind of pickle." But Tonya came to your defense saying, "So it's Amanda's fault now? Ridiculous. And there goes the sisterhood."
1: Oh.
2: Yep.
0: Yeah, I did actually think that when I saw that.
1: Well, I had my dog with me and I wanted to be in a safe spot for the dog to get out, all that stuff.
0: I was just thinking about your poor spoiler on the front of the car.
1: I did ram it into the front of the gap of the curb.
0: I just, yeah.
2: On another note, it's time for Digital Jenna's.
1: Who is it?
2: Yep, so this is where I choose my favourite contributor of the week, who will receive a bespoke tin hat made by Amanda.
1: Mm-hmm.
2: And this week it goes to a viral conspiracy theorist online by the name of The Fittest Flat Earther, who has bombarded us with messages since we started Tin Hat Tuesday. He claims that Amanda is Anne Heche and Jonesy is her ex-husband. He's adamant that this is the case and has even photoshopped both of your faces beside theirs.
0: Mm.
2: And his most recent message to us was, "You guys sure are clever. I'll give you that."
1: No one's ever said that to us before.
0: Wow.
1: That's the conspiracy.
0: Well, on that note.
1: Jenna, have a great birthday weekend.
0: Yeah, week of Jenna. Good on you. We like to call her our social media dipstick by the way she's single. That iPhone 18 is in the mail.
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21: Morning, I'm Britt Anglin. Sunscreens found by the consumer watchdog to have failed to meet their SPF claims are still being tested. It's after Choice revealed 16 products didn't meet expectations 12 months ago. While the TGA is under fire for the delayed investigation and for allowing the sunscreens to remain on sale while the testing is taking place. Bondi terror attack hero Ahmed Al-Ahmed has broken down in tears while defending allegations he assaulted his own dad. The 44-year-old says he's never been violent and has never laid a hand on his father. He says it's over money, claiming his dad and brothers want some of his GoFundMe donations. China is threatening a major tariff hike on Australian beef. Exporters warned they could be slugged with an extra 55% hike if shipments exceed the 205,000-ton annual cap. Beijing says the move is to protect local producers. The legal team presenting Donald Trump has refused to provide the BBC with financial information as part of his defamation case against the broadcaster. The US president claims he suffered reputational and financial damage after a BBC documentary intentionally, maliciously and deceptively doctored a speech he gave before the Capitol riots. His lawyers said the request for finance papers was disproportionate and a textbook fishing expedition. And celebrated actor Anthony Stewart Head has died from complications due to pneumonia. The 72-year-old's probably best known for playing Rupert Giles in Buffy the Vampire Slayer and more recently, former AFC Richmond owner Rupert Mannion in Ted Lasso. In a statement, his daughters Emily and Daisy said he passed away peacefully surrounded by family. The Bulldogs are celebrating their third straight win after overcoming a 29-point deficit to secure a 6-point victory over the Hawks. Hawthorn started strong but couldn't hold the lead, the Dogs' second-half surge sending them back into the top six on the ladder. And Alexander Zverev is through to the French Open final after taking out Jacob Menzik in straight sets. The world number three will be up against Flavio Cabolli, whoever wins to take home their first ever Grand Slam title.
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1: They know when it ends, and they know that at the moment there's actually not a transition plan. And I know that you've said there that, you know, that the department's working through that, but we're looking sort of a month out, I guess you would say. Yeah, almost to the day, a month out. Yep. And if those staff aren't aware of that transition plan, what confidence can you give them?
2: 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They're working with the Royal Flying Doctor Service, and they will reach a proper, structured handover of those services.
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13: Morning, I'm Britt Aylin. The Prime Minister has welcomed his New Zealand counterpart at an event in Noosa ahead of talks to be held later today. Anthony Albanese and Christopher Luxon's annual leaders meeting is set to see them discuss driving economic growth, strengthening trans-Tasman trade and business links, and aligning efforts to support a free and open Indo-Pacific region. Melbourne is set to catch up with some of its other capital city counterparts with the introduction of tap-and-go travel across a number of major train lines from tomorrow. It means commuters will be able to use a credit card or other contactless payment method to cover their fare instead of purchasing a Mikey card. Tap-and-go public transport has been available in Sydney since 2017, Adelaide since 2020, and was brought in across Brisbane and southeast Queensland last year. A former racing driver and friend of Michael Schumacher has been cleared of allegations he sexually assaulted the Formula One star's nurse at a party in 2019. Australian Joey Mawson was acquitted in a Swiss court after it was determined there was insufficient evidence for a conviction. And campaigners are calling for a public inquiry into royal finances after it was revealed Andrew Mountbatten-Windsor had been receiving an undisclosed private income from the subletting of cottages on his Royal Lodge estate prior to his eviction. The report from the National Audit Office confirmed that the former Duke had been getting rental payments but didn't have details on how much was being charged. Turning to sport now, and the Western Bulldogs have overcome a 29-point deficit to take down the Hawks 77-71 overnight. The Dogs' second-half surge sending them back into the top six on the AFL ladder. Switching codes, and Melbourne Storms defeated the Knights 32-30 in a thriller at Amy Park. And in the tennis, Alexander Zverev is just one win away from his first ever Grand Slam title, eliminating Jacob Menzik 7-5, 6-2, 3-6, 6-3 in the French Open semi-finals. He's now set to take on 10th seed Flavio Cabolli, who's advanced after Matteo Arnaldi was forced to withdraw from their semi due to sickness.
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15: We've got a packed up show this today. We've got two guests on today.
14: We have. We've got Kobe Villiers. He's a young fella. A lot of people would know him out there for catching a lot of barramundi. He's the first younger fella to agree to come and share some stories with us.
15: Get
14: he's
15: a
14: game
15: rare insight into him.
14: And we've got Tim Harding. Now, he's from the Darwin Fly Rodders because they've got a Darwin Fly Fishing Comp Freshwater Open weekend.
15: You might know Tim as BC.
14: Which stands for many things, I believe.
15: He's a little short bloke.
14: So welcome, boys.
15: We'll be back in a minute. We'll come and have a chat to him, get to know him.

0: 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You're on the Fishing Game, Mix 104.9. 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
1: You can still get those end of financial year sales.
0: There are. Get down there for your Kubota machines, some RTBs.
1: Deals. Yep.
0: Kobe, what have you been up to? Geez, it's been an effort to get you on board, hasn't it?
2: It has been a bit of an effort. Doing FIFO, it's a bit hard, and out in the water, fishing away, so...
0: I reckon the best place to catch up with you is actually on Instagram, isn't it? You're a real Instagram person, aren't you?
2: Instagram or on the water, really.
0: And I reckon you've got a lot more meteries than what you actually put up there.
2: Oh, I've got a couple extra.
0: And we've got Tim Harding. He's in a totally different type of fishing, but I'm pretty sure he's got some big fish too.
3: I'd like to say I've caught some good fish. You know, I've got mackerel up to 139. All the fish I talk about is on fly. I don't include the ones I haven't caught on fly.
1: The dark side.
3: The dark side.
0: Do you actually fly fish, Jason? Have you ever tried it?
1: Yeah, look, I'm fishing the fly comp this weekend. And yeah. I'm actually, you know what? I'll have a fly fishing shirt to wear.
0: Isn't it like it's a pole with a string and like this fly-looking thing on the end of it?
1: You're talking about me.
0: But isn't that what it is? Like, and you flick it backwards and forwards? Yeah. I've never really used fly fishing.
1: Tim might be able to.
3: I can help you out there. It originally started when people were trying to get to a fish out in the stream that were eating insects. Now, they couldn't throw a stone out there because it spooks the fish. So what they were doing is they used silk lines on a bamboo rod to throw an imitation insect into the middle of the stream to catch the fish.
0: And I think there's a bit of a skill in it, isn't there? Like, you've got to sort of keep it just above the water and you've got to whip it back and whip it forwards and whip it back and whip it forwards, and you've got to wait till the fish sees it and then drop it in right on its nose?
1: Devo.
3: Not necessarily. Some of them you can be, you know, a metre or two away from the fish. Sometimes putting it straight on the fish spooks them. It can be the same with barra. You throw a lure and hit it on the head with the barra. It'll spook it straight away. There's times when I've seen barra and you can throw every lure at them and they spook.
1: Yep.
3: But you can throw a fly
1: and
3: it doesn't spook them.
0: So what are you actually fishing for this weekend on your competition down at Corriba? You're fishing for barra, Saratoga?
3: Well, we're fishing all species in the Billabong. The Darwin Fly Rodders run their comp from the Corriba Billabong. And from there, the main target species are our Saratoga and our barramundi. But we also get sleepy cod, mouth almighties, tarpon, freshwater long tom, catfish, even eel-tail catfish. So
1: Sooty grunter?
3: Yeah, the sooties.
1: Yep.
3: Basically anything that swims in the Billabong, you can catch on a fly.
0: I'm one for catching catfish. Not on a fly, though. I always catch them on my crab pots, right? Catch them on my lures.
1: They only catch so many of them.
0: I've been telling people we could actually have a $1 million catfish competition with the amount of catfish around.
2: I reckon I'd actually win that.
0: Kobe, you ever caught catfish?
2: Bras. Saltwater arm. Oh, the king of catching catfish there, mate.
1: Power tail.
2: Oh, mate, they are the worst things.
0: They're giant and they're golden.
2: Oh, massive.
1: Good eating, too.
2: Oh, cracking eating.
1: Fillets.
0: So how long does the comp run for on the Billabong?
3: The comp goes we have our, obviously the start of it is on the Friday night. You fish all Saturday and then the Darwin Fly Rodders will fish to about 2 o'clock or 1:30 on the second day. And then we come back and have our meeting and presentations.
1: Nobody drinks beer.
3: Now, apparently a lot of fly fishing clubs can be very special.
1: Yep.
3: But the Darwin Fly Rodders is more just a general fishing club that fly fishes.
1: Yeah.
3: You've got to have a thick hide.
1: Yeah.
3: If you're going to give crap, you've got to expect to cop crap.
1: Yeah.
3: And it's just a form of hunting, really. We hunt the fish instead of just throwing a lure, trialling it, or putting a bait out and waiting for the fish to come.
0: And with fly fishing, you can't really go into the fishing shops, can you, and buy that sort of tackle? You have to. It's sort of specialist gear, isn't it?
3: It is. There's quite a few fishing shops in Darwin that sell fly fishing gear, and they actually look after the Darwin fly rodders extremely well. So, yes, you can get the gear up here. You can get the lines. As I said, the big thing is with the fly, a fly might only weigh, you know, a couple of grams. You're actually throwing the line and the line takes the fly with it. Compared to where you cast a lure, it is the lure that's taking the line with it.
1: Yep.
0: It's really interesting fishing. We'll be back shortly. We're going to go to a break. Lines in, radios up. Thanks to Air Power for backing the fishing game. Mix 104.9. 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

0: 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Work the land, the property, or the job site with that gear.
1: The best deals ever.
0: Kobe, yo. Have you ever driven a Kubota?
2: Never.
0: You're a plumber.
2: Yeah, no, I'm more housing, mate. Just fit off some rough-ins, keep clean, mate.
1: Drives a Livescape?
2: Yeah, and that too, but I like to keep clean, mate. So.
0: And you drive a boat?
2: Correct, I do.
0: But at UBC, you ever driven a Kubota?
3: That I haven't.
0: I love Kubotas.
1: He drives a 9 or 10 weight high-end fly rod.
0: With a string.
3: Fast action.
0: Yeah. Now, there's been a lot happening this week, not just with the fly rodders this weekend. There's been a lot happening with the Baronets. And Kobe, you've been hearing a bit of news. How's everyone going down there? I know you know people in that comp. What's going on?
2: There's been a bit going on down there. I know... Flat Maggot, they're coming first on day one. Polar Bears, they're coming second. And the Meadery Manics, my boy Stringer, Sam, Will, they're coming third. But that's all I really know for now. I know on the pre-fish, I'm pretty sure four gearboxes got smashed up. So
0: I've been seeing pictures of people holding props in the air. Is that what that means? They've lost the gearbox?
2: Yep.
1: River's changed so much.
2: Mate, it looks pretty crazy down there. I'd be pretty scared, but... No, that seems to be fishing all right, I guess.
1: Minefield.
0: It's a whole new river, really. I mean, you can't rely on any other charts. I mean, you got to find your way again, really.
2: No, 100% agree. Like, last year was the first time I ever fished the Daily, and it was already scary enough when, after the flooding they've just had, mate, it will be a lot scarier down there, that's for sure.
0: Have we been hearing any stories about how many fish have been caught? Do we know anything?
2: I think it was like 553 or something on the first day.
1: Some good numbers. Yeah, it's been going all right.
2: Some good size. I know Mitchell Grove's got the biggest with a 99, so that was pretty good. But
1: usually steady, because they start on the big tides, so there's usually a lot of fish action,
2: coming
1: fish pushing
2: into the neaps,
1: up.
2: That's why.
1: It steadies down, so they're probably all moving downstream, find that greener water and find where the fish are pulled
0: well,
1: up.
0: Well, I'd be interested to know what's working with the vibes or the lures or the fly fishers. BC, do you think there'd be some fly fishing down there?
3: Oh, I don't know if there's any fly fishers down there this year because it actually clashed with the Darwin fly rodders, but you can never say never. I have fished it on fly, very difficult on fly, but it's like everything. You don't know unless you give it a go.
1: Yep.
0: So, BC, walk us through a typical day on the water for a fly fisher. What's that involve?
3: Well, I'm probably the wrong person to ask because I like to get on the water just before sun up and I don't get off the water until the sun disappears. But like any other fishing, you're out there, you're casting. The only difference is you can't have a beer in one hand and cast in the other.
0: Yeah, that's true.
3: You need two hands to fly fish.
1: Yep.
3: So one's holding the line and one's holding the rod.
0: Do you think fly fishing is as much as the other type of fishing where it's also a retail therapy, where you're actually getting boxes and boxes of gear that you shouldn't have or you don't really need?
1: Oh, God, don't even go there.
3: You know, it depends. If you ask my wife, you get a completely different answer. But if you ask me, the man with the most toys wins.
0: I agree.
3: I have overhead gear, I have spin gear, I've got handrails still, and I've only got about 15 fly rods and reels. So, yeah, you've got to have everything.
1: You sound like a beginner.
0: What do you got, Jason? I bet you got electric reels too.
1: I got one fly rod and one fly reel from Timu.
0: Yeah, right.
1: I got a Timu fly reel.
0: What about you, Kobe? You're keen to try it? Have you ever tried fly fishing?
2: No, I've never tried it, but I'd 100% give it a go, that's for sure. It'd be pretty interesting to go catching like rainbow trout and stuff off in Victoria there. It'd be pretty sick, I reckon.
1: Yeah, well, I went away to Cocos Keeling Islands a few weeks ago fly fishing with Melita. And we had the best time ever. Like, I'd want to go back. I wouldn't have left.
0: Yeah, right.
1: I'm addicted to it. Bonefish and all sort of different sort of things.
0: I would actually be very interested to hear some stories about the Nats to see if anyone's got any fly fishing gear down there and what actually gear they are using and what's working. I mean, really, down the Daily, anything green and ending purple works. I mean, the old man used to tell me stories back in the 50s and 60s. They used to get a 303 bullet and tie a feather and a hook on it and anything would work like that, shiny.
1: That's like a half fly, half lure.
0: That's right.
3: You didn't need the feather in it. You just used the 303 round.
0: That's right.
1: I've been fishing those comps for years now and you see the change going that we've had over the years. We've gone like, I think I fished the second Barrow Nationals ever and... It was a shotgun start. The way they did the whole thing, it was like every boat took off at once down the river. It was just mayhem. It was scary, actually.
0: But, well, I tell you what, we're going to go to a break, Jason. We want to learn a little bit more about Kobe in the next segment.
1: Yeah.
0: And now we're on air and we're on the tools. This hour is thanks to Air Power. You're on Mix 104.9 with Jason Rogers and Stephen Close. We'll be back shortly.
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1: I wanna dance by water beneath the Mexican sky. 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Are you with me? 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

0: 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Are you with me? Are you with me?
1: Welcome to The Fishing Game. Thanks to Air Power, territory owned and operated over 50 years. If you love tough, you love Kubotas, end of financial year, 1% sale. Rush in, make sure you get those deals. We're in the studio, Jason Rogers, Stephen Close. And we're here with BC and Kobe Bilius.
2: We've got to get Kobe talking some stuff. He's just
1: keeping
2: it all tight.
1: You're the first young fellow we've had in here that's willing to stick his hand up, and he's braving it, and we're going to ask you some questions.
3: It's honoured.
1: Kobe, how old are you?
3: 26, nearly 27.
1: And were you born in Darwin?
3: No, Victoria.
1: So you're a Victorian and you came to the Northern Territory. What made you come here?
3: I come up for footy, actually.
1: Did you?
3: Yeah, I come to play footy like 5 years ago. And then I went home, come back up. And then like when I come up the second time, I was just fishing with one of the boys. And then, yeah, we started barrow fishing. I think that's when Active Target very first started coming out. It was a bit of a thing. So
2: he's a video gamer.
3: Yeah, I am a video gamer. And then I went back home and come back up and never went home. Brought the boat and, yeah, just been...
1: You think that was a big part of what hooked you to the Northern Territory? That fishing,
3: mate, 110%.
2: The boat was cheaper than the Active Target.
1: I bet your fuel was cheaper too.
3: 100%. Oh yeah, the fuel bill, especially these fuel prices these days.
1: Well, so $1.69 today. It's coming down.
3: Yeah. No, that's a win. More fishing then.
1: So tell us a little bit about your first fish, and tell us a little bit about your biggest fish.
3: My first fish was like. It was like 56 centimetres.
1: Congratulations.
3: Thank you. My mate was actually fishing with the Active Target, and I said to him, I was like, what is that stupid thing up there? I'm not using that. And I was just the mouth of Shady, just flicking the bank, a little Reedy's lure. Bang, got me first fish. I was over the moon, and then I reckon probably two or three trips after I caught my first couple of barrow doing that, I'll come up to and have a look at the Active Target, see what was actually going on. And then
2: kicked him to the side.
3: Yeah, and I looked what you could actually do with the Active Target, and I was like, this is way cooler. And yeah,
2: told him he didn't know what he was doing. Yeah, you got it wrong.
3: Nah, mate, not like that. I was just took over.
1: So what's the biggest memorable catch to you?
3: To me, my personal is 121, but the most memorable one would be my partner's first 115. That was unreal, but she's recently just beaten that with a 123. So I've got some work to do now, boys, that's for sure.
2: Floodgates have opened.
3: Yeah, mate, it was pretty sick.
1: My first introduction to you, Kobe, was through some other young people, and it was through Instagram and watching you, and you've caught a lot of fish.
3: Thanks, mate.
1: And I always see you out with your missus, so it's obviously something that's very social for you, and it's enjoyable,
3: and you do it
1: together.
3: Yep, it is very good for us. It's good. Good little community we got as well, a bunch of friends that we fish with, so no, it's good.
1: So it's big in your community, and it's the kind of thing that you like doing.
3: It is very big.
1: What's some of the favourite places you like going to?
3: Adelaide River, because it's close. It's 40 minutes from home, Saltwater Arm and Adelaide River Ramp, but...
2: You're in and out, and it's easy.
3: South Alligator, that's a good river. Shady, obviously when Shady's fishing, but yeah, I'll kind of stick in the Adelaide system because I like to go solo a fair bit sometimes, so it's good.
2: You do Harbour and Shoal Bay much?
3: Never done. But I went to Shoal Bay once, got stuck in a sandbar, was on there for 12 hours, had no food. I was meant to go there for like 3 hours.
2: That's just initiation.
1: Yep.
3: I went to Shoal Bay once, did have the Shoal Bay tragedy, never again.
1: But have you had the police rescue there?
3: Nah, not yet, eh?
1: Okay, that's the next club, that's the next level.
2: I don't know how many times I've said, I'm never coming back here again, I'm never coming, and then you go back again because it's just there.
4: So, Kirby, it's BC here, so officially you're a mud skipper.
3: Pretty much. Pretty much, mate. I was cutting across Shoal Bay. I saw an oil track leak behind my boat. I was like, I'll just go park over in the Howard. Didn't realise how much water gets sucked out of that joint, mate. It was high and dry, no food, no water for like 10 hours.
2: Joy.
3: Got saved at like 9 o'clock at night by my mate Smarty. Oh. Joy. Never again. I think I'll stick to the Adelaide River.
1: So Kobe, a lot of young people get in behind PlayStation and, you know, those video games. And what would you say about to young people, is fishing worth your time?
3: Oh, 110%.
2: Is it Garmin or Lowrance?
3: No, I actually use Lowrance, but at the start of this year, I missed the runoff because of you actually saved me, you and Charlotte. I blew my boat up at Shady, or I hit a log, did my gearbox. We got back to the rear, had a flat tire, but it was just an absolute trip. Got bogged on the way in as well. And then my spare tire was also flat. So lucky Steve over here and Charlotte actually saved me with their spare. So
5: I remember you.
3: Yes.
2: That's a standard trip. That's a standard trip up here.
5: I've talked about it on this show at least three times about people having the right safety gear.
3: Oh, mate, I had everything. I pumped the wheel up. I got the tire fixed the day before and everything. So I thought I was set to go. And when I went to put it on, it was flat as. So.
4: Got to ask, did he pay up with the square box?
5: He did.
3: He did.
5: He did.
3: I definitely did. He absolutely saved me that night.
5: So the next question is, do you fish to eat or to compete or just for the piece of it?
3: Oh, I fished a bit of all of it, really. Like, it's good to get a small one and eat it once a week or something, but mainly to compete. I love getting the big ones and love having a bit of fun with them. But it's also a bit of relaxing, a bit of downtime, it's a bit of therapy sort of, I reckon.
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1: You got a sexier voice than me, Stephen.
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1: Oh, you're so good at that. How good is he at that?
0: BC, tell us more about fly fishing. I mean, do you actually get big fish?
2: Well, the question for that up here, you get a lot of big fish.
1: Yeah.
2: You know,
1: queenies in the 80s are quite common.
2: Barra over a metre, we get those. You know, sailfish, marlin, big GTs. We target the whole lot. It's not just small fish.
1: Yeah.
2: So, you know, when you ask that question, can you get big fish? Yes, it's not just trout fishing. Up here, we're targeting everything that swims.
0: Yep. How do you get big fish in on those little hooks, though? You know, like a lot of these sports fishing people with the barra trebles and the hooks, and it must be a real skill in getting them in.
2: Well, the hooks we're using on our flies can be 4-0s, 6-0s, things like that. So they're not little hooks. It's just quite often it's only the one hook. So if the hook pulls, you know, when you ask that question, can you get big fish? Yes, it's not.

0: It's like if you're, it compensates for you the slack line. You know, your slack line, a fish jumps and you lose it with a fly line. Your fly line can be going in the water out to the left and the fish is jumping on your right because there's a big loop and bow in it. You just got to keep winding. Or
1: so what poundage is the line that you're actually using?
2: Well, the fly line's normally around 30 pound. That's a fly line. At the end of the fly line, that's where you have your nylon tippet, is what we call it, which is, you know, your bit of nylon line. That's normally 20 pound. From then on, you can put a bite tippet on, which is like your trace. So your trace is, you know, depending on what you're chasing. If I'm targeting barra, I use 60 pound, just so they don't rub you off. You know, you get a good salmon, it'll rub you off very quickly on 20, 30 pounds. So I'll run 50, 60 pound for that. But, you know, if you've got a, usually if you've got a big fish on and you don't have a bite tippet on, which is your bit of trace, you'll lose the fish. But mackerel, I use thin piece single wire.
1: Yeah, right. Does it? It's interesting that. What sort of poundage do you use, Kobe?
3: 80 pound Schneider, mate.
0: Do you?
3: Yeah, mate. Just go and drag him in.
1: You might as well have a rip the heads off stainless steel chain on there, mate.
0: What's your reel of choice, Kobe?
3: Reel of choice? The Remo Beast.
0: Yeah, yeah.
3: And the Villain rods.
0: Mate.
3: That is an all-time combo.
0: I've got a Stella 1000.
3: Yeah, right.
0: I'm fishing 8 to 10 pound most of the
1: time. I
3: use 40 pound braid, 80 pound leader, and a bite me lure.
1: Do you snap rods?
3: Oh, I've snapped a couple, yes.
1: I tell you what.
0: Don't talk about snapping fly rods.
1: I was with Charlotte on Monday. She snapped two rods in a row. One just snapped flicking. The other one snapped with a giant fish on it.
0: Take her into Craig's and get a hog rod.
1: We got them in. We got the fish in.
3: That's all that matters. That is all that matters.
1: What about the fly rodders? Do you snap rods?
2: Snapping rods in fly fishing up here can be a common occurrence.
0: Fans.
2: It's also very expensive, but luckily the local tackle shop in here can organise spare bits for us and even got the spare rods there. But, yeah, it can become very expensive when you can snap two or three bits in a comp.
1: Yeah, that's interesting. I like Samaki rods. They're shorter, not so long, and you can scull drag them in much the same as what you're talking about, Kobe.
0: Fly rods are at least normally two-piece. So a lot of the ones we use are four-pieces, but there's six-piece ones. There's all different pieces. So if you do just break a piece, you just replace the piece a lot of the time, as long as it's a fairly recent lot rod. Some of the rods become heirlooms and you can't get them, so...
1: Well, I tell you, back in the old day when Dad took us fishing, back in the 70s and 80s, before they had all these closures and you can go anywhere, even walk in, we just used to fish handrails. We were fishing like, you know, 80-pound line wire traces and put anything on. There was only four colours in the Nils Masters. Well,
0: that's all the fly rod is a hand line through a rod a lot of the time.
2: That's it. That's exactly what it is. It's hand lining the fish. The only difference is you've got a long, whippy piece of rod to get that...
0: Fly out.
2: Fly or insect imitation out to the fish. But the rest of it is hand lining.
1: Well, I'd like to say thanks to BC for coming in and talking to us about the Darwin fly rodders. I'd also like to say thank you to Kobe Villiers, the first of our young people to be profiled.
0: Good on you, Kobe. Good luck at the classic too.
3: Thanks, mate. Appreciate it.
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3: You might have to.
2: Just wish to say, if anyone's wanting to have a look at fly fishing or inquiring about fly fishing, you can come along. Just get onto our Facebook page, Darwin Fly Rodders, and meet up out at Palmerston, and we can show you what it's all about.
0: Have a sausage. Have a good sausage chisel.
3: And if you want to catch a barra, use a bite me lure.
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0: I got a new sponsor as well. The next door, he's got a new chook pen and he's giving me all his feathers.
1: Yeah, right. You'll be able to make some flies. That's us signing off. It's goodbye from him and it's goodbye from me.
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8: Morning, I'm Britt Anglin. New Zealand's Prime Minister is hoping to see his country get involved with the Brisbane 2032 Olympics, meeting with the event committee in Queensland yesterday. Christopher Luxon will today be sitting down with our PM for their annual leaders meeting, where he and Anthony Albanese are set to discuss methods to deepen defence and security cooperation in the Indo-Pacific region. At a welcome event last night, Albo stressed the importance of working together during the volatility of war. Sunscreens found by the consumer watchdog to have failed to meet their SPF claims are still being tested. It's after Choice revealed 16 products hadn't met expectations 12 months ago. The TGA is under fire for the delayed investigation and for allowing the sunscreens to remain on sale while the testing is taking place. The legal team representing Donald Trump has refused to provide the BBC with financial information as part of his defamation case against the broadcaster. The US president claims he suffered reputational and financial damage after a BBC documentary intentionally, maliciously and deceptively doctored a speech he gave before the Capitol riots. His lawyers said the request for finance papers was disproportionate and a textbook fishing expedition. And astronauts aboard the International Space Station are back to normal duties after they were briefly evacuated. NASA's Mission Control ordered the crew of its SpaceX 12 mission, two US astronauts, a French astronaut and a Russian cosmonaut, to don their spacesuits and board the Dragon spacecraft due to a worsening air leak. However, they have since been given the go-ahead to get back to work. Hawthorn's fallen to the Bulldogs, 77-71 at the MCG. Hawks coach Sam Mitchell says the Dogs are a good side who took their chances.
9: I assume it was a pretty good game to watch. Some of our best footy of the year was played tonight and some of our worst. So.
8: And Flavio Cavoli's walked through to the French Open final after his semi-final opponent Matteo Arnaldi was a late withdrawal, pulling out of the match due to a virus. He'll be taking on Alexander Zverev, with both competitors fighting for their maiden Grand Slam title.
0: Mix 1049's Off the Bench, thanks to Territory Kids.
10: Welcome to Off the Bench with Dodgy and Elle. And of course, this is the home of Territory Local Sport, where we talk all things territory sport. And of course, this weekend is Glenty. So Glenty down there, the Greek festival is on over this weekend. So we hope once you finish your sport, you can get down there and have a bit of a run around. With thanks to our show partners, Darwin Mazda and Territory Kids. Of course, my name is Mark Dodge, and I'm joined in my studio by Elle Richardson. G'day, Elle.
11: Good morning, Dodgy. Oh, God, we love a long weekend, don't we? Especially with the smell of Euros and Suvla from the Glenty.
10: Yeah, look, long weekends are what we live for, particularly in the top end in the dry season. What's caught your eye in sport this week?
11: Oh, well, I headed down to the Glenty Cup this week on Tuesday night, which was really, really, really exciting. So many people there, absolutely packed, obviously, between two huge clubs in territory football in Olympic and Hellenic, and I know that the Hellenic women took the Glenty Cup this year, and the men went down to the wire in an absolute cracking game, and they're going to share it this year, Dodgy, which I think is a nice touch. So it was 2-2 in the men's game.
10: They're going to share the cup?
11: Yeah, so they share the Glenty Cup this year, which I'm pretty sure gets presented down at the Glenty this weekend. But you have to let me know, because you're going to be there, aren't you?
10: We'll be there broadcasting live between 9 and 1 with myself and Danksy, Nick Danks, so that'll be good. So this week on Off the Bench, we'll be getting a full rundown of NT Sports in Town, including some big moves in the cup upcoming NTFL season. This is the silly season, Alpha, in the NTFL.
11: Yeah,
10: things
11: move like Lego, don't they?
10: They do. We'll be chatting to Danny about a very important fundraiser for Raiders Junior Rosemary's Round. Also catching up with Warren Dobson, who's the CEO of NT Swimming. And, of course, as usual with us this afternoon, we'll be chatting with Cam Hughes about all things NRLNT with a couple of big representative games happening this afternoon and this evening at TRLNT Stadium. So don't go anywhere. You're with Dodgy and Elle.

0: Welcome back to Off the Bench with Dodgy and Elle. Dodgy, there's been a lot of movement in the NTFL in the off-season at the moment, especially this week. What's been happening?
1: Well, of course, this is the silly season in the NTFL and in Northern Territory footy this week. Banks Football Club is preparing for its first season in the NTFL Premier League after being confirmed with the competition's 10th team.
0: That's unreal. I know they've been aiming towards that for a few years and super strong in the reserves for a number of years.
1: Yeah, they have, particularly in the men's competition. I think they've won it pretty much every year since they've been in.
0: Yeah, absolutely. Their women are very strong as well. They've won. They won their first year in it. And I know they're in the grand final, I think, last year. Yeah.
1: And the good news about that is there won't be need to have a bye in that round.
0: That's what I was going to say. Yeah. So there's no weeks off.
1: And the club has also moved quickly to strengthen its list, signing former AFL midfielder Quinton Narkle. They picked him up from Southern Districts.
0: Yeah, that's a huge get. There's been a few movements at Districts.
1: Well, it would be. And of course, that'll be ahead of its inaugural campaign at the top level. So it adds some extra bite to their midfield. And of course, Narkle played with Geelong, Port Adelaide and Fremantle. And he's a classy player as the Bulldogs prepare to step up.
0: Yeah, that's a really, really strong first signing for them. I think knowing that club, they'll get a lot more of them as well. So looking forward to how that develops in the off-season.
1: Yeah, that's terrific. And also Wanderers have secured a significant signing with former AFL forward Stephen Motlop returning to his junior club.
0: Yes, he's back at home and I'm sure Stephen will be very excited about that.
1: Well, he's going to be playing alongside, he's going to be a playing coach alongside Aaron Motlop on a two-year deal at this stage.
0: Yeah, that is really good. And I know they've played a lot of football together and now going into that next stage of coaching as well and player coaching. That's really, I'm interested to see how Wanderers go, you know, with a bit of fresh,
1: Well, I think it's important that players do go back once they've been to the AFL. If they can come back to their clubs where they play junior football eventually.
0: I know out of all people, Stephen has the most love and passion for that club. So, he'll give everything into that, especially alongside Aaron.
1: And down at Districts, of course, former Nightcliff Premiership coach and friend of mine, Chris Bucks, is set to take charge as a coach in the senior level there, while midfield Jed Anderson is also expected to move into a coaching role.
0: Yeah, so he's someone changing jerseys, I guess, changing coaching roles from obviously won a few premierships with Nightcliff not that long ago and now heading back over to another NTFL club.
1: Well, he's our only triple premiership winning coach.
0: Yeah.
1: And he did some fantastic things. Look, and he went over to coach over in Queensland.
0: Yep.
1: He's been back coaching junior football with Nightcliff, but we wish Chris all the well. He's pretty keen to get back into the coaching area.
0: Yeah, that's a huge get for Districts.
1: It is. So that's the latest moves that signal a period of significant change across the competition ahead of the new NTFL season. What have you been up to this week?
0: Oh, like I said, Dodgy went down to the Glenty Cup during the week, which was really exciting. With all the Glenty stuff going on this weekend. And then there's some exciting news came out from Basketball NT, which is really, really exciting to hear. They're sending their first under 14 state teams away to the national championships in WA later this year. First time since 2016. And yeah, they've got a really good coaching cohort there. And I actually played in that team many, many years ago. And
1: really?
0: I have lifelong friends from that trip and that state team. And I'm really excited that they're bringing that back in. So,
1: gee, that's good news, isn't it? So the other 14, so just tell us again, the other 14 basketball team is going over to WA to play in the championships.
0: Yeah, so the national championships over there, and they've got two really experienced head coaches, one in Francis Fatnoa, huge legend in DBA territory basketball, and obviously a strong coming from a strong athletic family of the Clarks. And then they've got an former international player, from Sri Lanka national team. He played for them for more than 7 years, which is really cool. Now, forgive me if I say this wrong, but I'm going to give it a go. Nicchula Lianaj.
1: Sounds good to me.
0: Yeah, I was confident with it. But, he sounds like he's going to bring a whole lot of experience and passion to that group. So really exciting things and positive steps going forward for Basketball NT.
1: Absolutely. And I've got a new CEO, which we're trying to catch up with in the next few weeks. Also, you've had a bit of news at Hockey NT about the Stingers men's side.
0: Yeah, the Stingers men, they're going to have to head back to, well, potentially heading back to Malaysia again to finish off their season. They had a much longer season than we did, so they may have to head back over in October. But logistically, financially, that's a huge thing for them to do. And, you know, we're not AFL or NRL players, so they do have jobs and families and taking that leave again. So there's, yeah, a lot of logistics going into that and stuff behind the scenes, but we'll keep you posted, Dodgy, on how that goes. But we do have an Indonesian series coming up in the next couple of weeks against the Indonesian national side in Darwin here. So
1: that'll be great to come out and watch, and you know, we get a bit closer to that, we'll let people know how they can get involved with that.
0: Sure.
1: So coming up next on Off the Bench, we're speaking to Danny Everly, who's running a fundraiser for a young lady who's had a bit of a problem with an injury in rugby league.
0: Yeah, an awful injury, but really, really lovely things that the clubs are doing around that.
1: Yeah, so Danny's going to tell us all about what's happening with Rosemary's Round. So you're on Off the Bench with Dodgy Nell. We'll be back straight after this break.

0: Welcome back to Off the Bench, and we've got a bit of a disturbing story to talk to you a little bit about, but it's also got some positives with it as well. I'll just read the news report just firstly, though. The Northern Territory Rugby League community has rallied around a young Palmerston Raiders player, Rosemary Rabukia, who's after suffered a serious spinal cord compression injury during a junior match on the weekend. Rosemary, who plays in the under-15 girls team, was injured during a game at Raiders Park a few weeks ago. St John's Ambulance attended the scene, as they always do, and she was actually transferred to the special treatment area at the Adelaide Hospital. Now, in the studio today, I've got Danny Everly. Danny's a coach at one of the other teams, but the rugby league community is all one big community. Danny, welcome to the studio.
1: Thanks, Dodgy.
0: Now, you've got something going on to help support Rosemary's family. Tell us a little bit about what that's all about.
1: Yeah, Dodgy. So a lot of the community would see that there's been a GoFundMe put together. So Marie Greenwood at Raiders has been amazing behind that and working really closely with the family. What we're doing now is something that's a little bit more fun, bringing the whole community together, and where all of the girls, so the junior girls across all the different clubs, can come together in Rosemary's name. So we've called it Rosemary's Round.
0: Rosemary's Round sounds terrific,
1: doesn't it? It really does. Mm. So it's an all girls, so ages 10 to 17. Mm-hmm. They can register, and it's a no tackle competition, so be a bit more like touch. But with a couple of fun rules thrown in there to really mix it up a bit. Mm-hmm. And the girls, when they register, so we'll be putting them into teams. So they won't be playing with their own teammates. They might not be playing with their own age groups, that type of thing as well. Just again, so it's just a whole lot of fun. It's all about community, acknowledging the seriousness of what has occurred. Mm-hmm. And for Rosemary. And so what the family are going to be going through for a long time as well. So really trying to rally behind them, yeah. But rally the community at the same time. This was a freak accident, and, you know, the more support that we can put behind that, the better.
0: So you were saying before that Rosemary is still in the spinal unit at Adelaide.
1: Yeah.
0: What sort of pressures is that putting upon the family financially?
1: Oh, significant. So the family, Rosemary's not their only child. They do have other children, and one of those other children is also having medical treatment in Darwin, and that's some significant things that he's going through also.
0: Gosh, so they're facing a tough time, aren't they?
1: It really is. If I can say it from a parent to a parent, it's one of our worst nightmares, isn't it? So the parents are needing to, you know, basically one jumps on a plane, one stays here, and then they do a bit of a switch around. Mm. So there's obviously some pressures there. They're not being able to work full time because,
0: of course, well, yeah,
1: you know, it makes it a little bit difficult. And so the GoFundMe has been amazing. Mm. And that's really, you know, being able to alleviate some of that stress and the pressure for the family. And we'll, as part of this event that we're running as well on the 12th of July for Rosemary's Round, any funds that we do have at the end, we'll be sharing those between the family and Spinal Fund Australia.
0: Wonderful.
1: So Spinal Fund Australia do research, but they also provide support to families with spinal cord injuries.
0: It's wonderful. So it's on Sunday the 12th of July, 10 a.m. till 2 p.m. at Raiders Park.
1: Yep.
0: How do people get involved?
1: So they can register via, we've got Eventbrite tickets, but if you just jump onto Facebook and search Rosemary's Round, we've got it everywhere there, and the link is there. So it's $10 to register, $10 for an adult participant, and $5 for a junior participant.
0: That's wonderful. And you're also looking for sponsorship opportunities for people that want to support the day. So you've got an opportunity to get involved in sponsoring the day at about $300, I think.
1: That's correct, mm. Yeah. So we're just, we sort of thought, well, $300 isn't a massive break the bank amount.
0: Yeah.
1: And coming into end of financial year, some companies might have that little bit that they can put forward to a really great cause at the same time. So, and to do that, if people want to either just email myself, Danny at, so it's D-A-N-I at dnapeople.com.au, or Marie Greenwood as well at the Raiders. So we're both there working together and with NRLNT.
0: Good on you, Danny. Well, this is a fantastic thing that you're doing for Rosemary. We wish her all the best. I know she's got a tough road ahead and the family's fighting some battles. So whatever we can do to help, and we know that the Rugby League family is a big family, especially in under 15 girls football. So
1: absolutely.
0: We appreciate you coming in this morning. So, Danny, thank you for joining us. Coming up next, after this break, we're speaking to Warren from Swim NT.
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0: Welcome back to Off the Bench with Dodgy and Elle, and it's a great time of year here in Darwin, obviously the dry season, and that means it's swim season. So on the phone right now, we've got Warren Dobson, who's the CEO of NT Swimming. G'day, Warren.
1: Hey, Mark, how are you?
0: Very good, mate. Very good. So great to talk to you. So can you tell us a little bit what's happening with Swim NT currently?
1: Oh, look, it's always very, very busy, which, the thing about Darwin is it's swimming all year round, pretty much. It's always quite warm, so it's great to get the kids in the water, and right now we're just starting our short course season, so lots to look forward to.
0: It is. And so what does the short course season involve, Warren?
1: Well, basically, swimming sort of split up into two seasons, a short course season and a long course season. Short course is effectively the events that swim over 25 metres, so generally in a 25-metre pool, or in the case of Perap, there's a bulkhead which is able to move to make the 50-metre pool convert into a 25. We just basically swim the same events, but just in a 25-metre structure instead of the standard 50-metre structure.
2: That sounds a lot like something that I would be better at swimming 25 than 15 metres, that's for sure. And I know you mentioned Perap swimming pool, obviously, and you have a number of clubs around Darwin, but Perap have a heated pool, don't they? Because it is getting a bit cold to be going in the water.
1: It is. So at the moment, both Casuarina and Perap are both heated. So it is quite nice. They are generally maintained around the 27.5 to 28.5 degree mark, although the 25 metre pools, because of they hold learn to swim in them, are a little bit warmer to help the kids acclimatise and stay warm while they're in the water. But yeah, it's good to have those facilities and to have that option.
0: 27 degrees sounds like a bit of a bath, mate. That sounds beautiful.
2: That's much more appealing for me.
1: Yeah, it's interesting. People will sort of jump in and say how cold it is, and then it's 27 degrees. It's not that cold.
0: And we're pretty much wusses up here in the NT, aren't we? Don't like the cold water. Even the beach is about 25 degrees now, so the water down there. So how did you get involved in swimming, Warren? Have you had a background in swimming all your life?
1: Not all my life. I used to swim competitively when I was younger, and then stepped away and, school and uni and life and family. And then my kids got back involved in swimming, and I've got four kids, so they absolutely love the water, and that got me back into the sport, and consequently onto club committees and volunteering. And
2: When the kids are back involved and you get involved in such a different way, that's fantastic. And how are your numbers going with the swims at the moment with the participants?
1: Yeah, really good. Over the last few years, we've had about a 25% increase in members, probably a little bit more over the last 3 years. So it's going really well, and we've opened up some extra spaces. We've got more participants over in Groote Island, and just because Kununurra's a lot closer to the NT than sort of being Perth based or any other club over in that sense.
2: Yeah, we can claim them.
1: Kununurra have moved. Kununurra have moved into being looked after by us, so that's also been a bit of a help as well.
0: Wonderful. Well, Warren Dobson, thank you very much for joining us this morning. So if somebody wants to get involved in swimming, they don't have any real experience, either juniors or seniors, what should they do? How should they get involved?
1: Well, look, depending on your absolute level of swimming, obviously there is a pathway that starts with Learn to Swim, and that's for kids and teenagers and adults. There's Learn to Swim providers all throughout the NT. And then from there we have club swimming, which we've got 8 clubs across the NT. They're all on our website. You can jump on there and have a look and get involved and reach out to those clubs, and they will. The new membership season is opened on Monday this week, so
0: perfect timing.
1: We're perfect timing. We're ready to go with new memberships, and yeah, the clubs are getting those finalised, and we're ready to go.
0: Fantastic, Warren. Well, thanks for joining us on Off the Bench. We love healthy sports and healthy living here in the NT, and Elle and I, that's what we're all about. So we thank you for joining us. Coming up straight after this break, we're speaking all things in NTFL, actually. Northern Territory. Actually, it'll be NRLNT, we'll try. Wrong season. I don't know where I am, but we'll be chatting to Cam about that coming up straight after this. You're on Off the Bench with Dodgy and Elle.
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0: it's Christian from the Christian O'Connell Show. 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
13: Morning, I'm Britt Aylin. The Prime Minister has welcomed his New Zealand counterpart at an event in Noosa ahead of talks to be held later today. Anthony Albanese and Christopher Luxon's annual leaders meeting is

0: see them discuss driving economic growth, strengthening Trans-Tasman trade and business links, and aligning efforts to support a free and open Indo-Pacific region. New South Wales Police is hunting for four men believed to be armed with bladed weapons after an alleged violent home invasion in Western Sydney overnight. A 23-year-old occupant of the property received serious injuries to his left arm and has been taken to hospital in a stable condition. Over in the UK, campaigners are calling for a public inquiry into royal finances after it was revealed Andrew Mountbatten-Windsor had been receiving an undisclosed private income from the subletting of cottages on his Royal Lodge estate prior to his eviction. The report from the National Audit Office confirmed that the former Duke had been getting rental payments but didn't have details on how much was being charged. And Melbourne is set to catch up with some of its other capital city counterparts with the introduction of tap-and-go travel across a number of major train lines from tomorrow. It means commuters will be able to use a credit card or other contactless payment method to cover their fares instead of purchasing a Mikey card. Tap-and-go public transport's been available in Sydney since 2017, Adelaide since 2020, and was brought in across Brisbane and southeast Queensland last year. The sport now, and the Bulldogs have overcome a 29-point deficit to take down the Hawks 77-71 overnight. The second half surge from the Doggies sending them back into the top six on the AFL ladder. In tennis, Alexander Zverev's just one win away from his first Grand Slam title, eliminating Jakob Menzik 7-5, 6-2, 3-6, 6-3 in the French Open semis. He's set to take on 10th seed Flavio Cavoli in the final. He advanced after Matteo Arnaldi was forced to withdraw from their semi-final due to sickness. And Australia's Jessica Fox has claimed gold at the ICF Canoe Slalom World Cup over in Prague.
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2: A next high tide of 6.4 metres will be at 9.49 this morning, and then a low tide of 3.2 metres at 3.42 this afternoon. A mostly sunny day today, and it's absolutely beautiful down here at Glenty. 31 we're expecting in the city, 32 at Humpty Doo and 29 in Katherine. Currently 24 degrees in Darwin, 25 at Humpty Doo and 22 in Katherine.
3: G'day everybody, welcome to Darwin Glenty 2026. It's a beautiful dry season morning. We've got the beautiful breezes on our back, Nick.
2: Yeah, it's a lovely spot down here, Dodgy, and of course the 38th year that Glenty's on, expecting 40,000 people down here. That's about half of Darwin CBD.
3: Well, there'll be a few here, won't there? And why wouldn't you come down here as well? Because you've got beautiful Greek culture, you've got the stage operating from about 10 o'clock, you've got the beautiful food here, I can smell the souvlaki cooking, the spanakopita, everything.
2: Yeah, the Greek culture, they're dancing and everything else, but of course, the food, the guys have been here most of the night, they're working there, and you just got to walk along the Esplanade and you can see the food there, and it's absolutely outstanding.
3: It is, and they've been cooking for weeks, mate. They've been getting this stuff organised for many weeks. Michael Koulounis has been, the president has been talking to us quite regularly about the amount of work that's been going on, and prior to this, of course, they had the Glenty Cup, which was the soccer cup, which was for the juniors and senior women. It was fantastic.
2: Yeah, we'll get some of the guys out here today. We'll go and find some of the ones who cook, especially the ones that are making the ladies' cakes. We have to try a few of those.
3: You know, they put us right next to the cakes.
2: Yes.
3: You and I probably don't need any. So just looking at us. So we could probably do without those, but they are beautiful. They've got the beautiful honey puffs and the lovely cakes there all for sale and everything Greek this weekend.
2: What else would you do on a long weekend? Just kick it off down here at Glenty. And all this weekend at the top of the hour, I'm going to play you three classic cover versions. This song was originally recorded by a British group, The Arrows, in 1975 and was the B-side of a song called Broken Down Heart. Joan Jett was a member of The Runaways. She wanted to record it, but they wouldn't do it. So in 1981, she did it with The Black Hearts, and it spent 5 weeks at number one in Australia. This is I Love Rock and Roll.
3: She loves rock and roll.

0: 61049 and a couple of versions weekend. There's Martika and a cover of the Carole King song, When They Feel the Earth Move. We're at the Darwin Glenny Festival, Northern Territory's largest multicultural festival. Absolute beauty down here. It's been over 38 years, expecting about 40,000 people over the couple of days. You've got a special guest joining us.
1: Yeah, you've got Dodgy Nick here. And, of course, we've got the president of the Greek community here, the Greek Orthodox community.
2: Good morning, guys.
1: Glenty, yes. Nice to see you, Michael. Welcome.
2: Nice to have you here. Thank you very much for being here.
1: Have you had a breath yet? I mean, it's been a huge...
2: Well, not really, but we'll get a breath, you know, once this is over.
1: Tell us about the amount of work that goes into getting this Glenty up and running each year.
2: Well, we start about 6 months ago, so normally at the end of January, start dividing up in different subcommittees and assigning tasks so we can get to the day today, basically.
0: So you've got to start that early because I got some notes from a couple of years and I think they're pretty close up to date. 2 tonnes of lamb, 2 tonnes of octopus, I don't know where you got lamb from, more than 800 kilograms of dolomades and 800 kilograms of calamari. Yeah. Sounds like the NFL Super Bowl.
2: I know, tell me about it. Well, we're waiting to, we expect to actually feed about 40,000 people over the 2 days.
0: Yep.
2: So sometimes it's not enough.
0: Absolutely. I remember coming down here 1 year and the Chief Minister at the time, Michael Gunner, was behind the bar working.
2: Yes,
0: and I've
2: yes.
0: seen Leah down here working as well. So you get them all out and about to help you?
2: Definitely. We'll have most of the ministers coming and helping out at the cake store, at the different athletic club stores, as well as the Greek school store.
1: And there's along with the food, you've got the on-stage stuff
2: yes.
1: going on too. When does that start?
2: So we're starting about midday with our welcome.
1: Midday, yep.
2: And then so 12 o'clock, but the music starts at 10 and we've got a few other surprises today. Obviously, we've got Paw Patrol for the kiddos.
1: Paw Patrol,
2: so
1: now that's exciting time, isn't it?
2: There's 2 slots in the morning and 2 slots in the afternoon, a meet and greet and the full-time show. Now, obviously, you know, for the kids, we've got our rides, we've got colouring competitions, as well as Fairy Jill will be here.
1: Fairy Jill as well, so they'll be able to get the face painted. Nick's looking to get a big tattoo on his face there that he can make permanent, but he's going to try a picture
2: we'll
1: first.
2: We'll paint a Greek flag on his face.
0: I don't think I've ever been to an event that I've been at when Fairy Jill hasn't been there from the
2: supercars
0: to everything. So the hardest working person at the top end. So we're going to leave, speaking of hardware people, we're going to let you go and round up the troops and make sure everything's ready for the
2: Thank
0: rest of the day.
2: Thank you very much, guys.
0: We will want to catch up with you before we leave
2: definitely,
0: here at midday,
2: definitely.
0: But of course it's on 10 o'clock this morning is the official
2: 10
0: opening.
2: 10 o'clock is the official opening.
0: And then the big
2: and we're going
0: until
2: midnight. There's something for all ages to come down and have fun. So please come join us in the celebration. We are sharing our culture here, but this is for the whole of the territory.
0: I'm impressed that you think it's going to finish at midnight. I'm not surprised someone goes through.
2: Well, we have to finish at midnight, I have to say. That's our permit, so
0: all right.
2: We can't take it longer.
0: So enjoy it, mate.
2: So
0: enjoy the weekend.
2: If you can't travel to Greece, come down the Esplanade and get a slice of Greece in the tropics. See you all down at Glenty. Thank you very much, guys.
0: Yes.
2: Thanks for being here.
0: Thanks, mate. Released today in 1978 was the self-titled debut album by The Cars. It was produced by Roy Thomas Baker, who, of course, did all the Queen stuff. It included the hit singles Just What I Needed, Good Times Roll, and My Best Friend's Girl.
1: What a song.

0: Well, where else would you be on a long weekend, Nick, but here at Glenty on the King's birthday weekend on the Esplanade by Centennial Park?
1: Snowfields. Opening a ski season, isn't it?
0: I think it is, but we don't have a lot of snow in Darwin, so...
1: You asked a question. No, I did mention that to someone this morning. I went, I'm pretty sure it's opening a ski season.
0: Well, there's traditional dancing here, there's market stalls, there's family activities, there's entertainment, there's authentic Greek cuisine. Our Mix 104.9 crew will be here, of course, up until lunchtime.
1: Yeah, we hit a lunchtime and then I'm going to have lunch and find something else to do. But we're going to find some people to have a chat when they all turn up. 10 o'clock is the official opening of the doors where the food will start to be served. And from 12 o'clock onwards, everything kicks through right through till midnight tonight.
0: And what's the most important part of the food for you, Nick? What do you like best out of all the Greek cuisine you can get here?
1: Oh, the lamb.
0: The lamb?
1: The lamb.
0: Yes?
1: Yeah, yes, you're right. Lamb is really nice. And, of course, the cakes. We're going to be nice. The ladies with the cakes as well.
0: Hopefully they're sending some our way.
1: So come and join us down here. Come up and say hello as well. We'll be here until midday. Of course, don't forget to join the early birds down in Duffy for a chance to win $2,450.
0: How much?
1: $2,450 the secret sound is up to. And they've given you a couple of hints, container and water.
0: They obviously
1: haven't helped because they gave those at about $1,000. Our secret sound, though, is thanks to Territory Tyres, your one-stop shop for everything in tyres. And if you're too busy during the week, they are now open on Saturdays. So go and say hello to the guys and say we sent you in. And the secret sound will be back on Monday morning. But we're down here at Glenty.
0: We are. We're down here at Glenty. And look, we're about to have a chat with some people about what's going on at Glenty today. But it's an exciting time for Darwinites. So get out here. There's going to be about 40,000 people here. So if you want it over the 2 days, that is, not all in one day.
1: Yep.
0: So if you want to get here early, there's plenty of car parks now. There's plenty of chairs. It's a nice breeze. It's open in about 35 minutes. Get here early and get yourself set up.
1: Absolutely. Coming up shortly, we've got some Benson Boone here at Mix 104.9.
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3: G'day there, Top End. You've got Luke here out and about over at Kingpin here in Darwin. There is so much happening for the long weekend here at Kingpin because it is their carnival takeover with so much stuff happening down here. A family-friendly entertainment, carnival-style food and beverages, games, and plenty more. 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And we have to celebrate the only way Mix 104.9 knows how to celebrate. 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Kingpin Darwin, all weekend long. You want to come on down here because we're here for a good time, not a long time.
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